0: Good morning. It is 5 o'clock. It's Newsbreak on Lotus FM. Top stories for today. KwaZulu-Natal parties prepare to hold a urgent summit in an effort to ensure peaceful, free and fair elections.
1: People will be campaigning, and it's important that we engage on the expectations so that there will be no confrontation that might result to instability and conflict, which is unnecessary. Democracy has to be allowed to take its course.
0: In other election-related matters, corporate governance experts are targeting municipal dysfunction and failing infrastructure.
2: KZN and Eastern Cape receives more water, and sometimes we even have flooding in those areas, exacerbated by climate change. But the long and short of it is we lose about 50% of our water from the dams before it gets to our taps.
0: Also coming up, activists demand government protection for legally documented foreign nationals. This follows clashes recently in Durban.
3: They have

0: Also got a full team here. Hussein Ibrahim is with us, going through your messages as always on social media. So do send us your thoughts and opinions relating to our stories. You can do so via our WhatsApp line in studio, 0716137803. Hussein will also bring us a market review at about 5:45. Rob Byrne is also here providing us with the traffic updates. We'll hear from him in the second half. I will have a weather update for you at 5:30. And also coming up, a full sport report. Here's what you can expect. The English champions Arsenal come from behind to beat Chelsea in the Premier League. Meanwhile, Everton snatch a late draw against Manchester United. So more drop points for the Red Devils. We got some tennis news as Carlos Alcaraz delivers a statement performance to reach the last eight. And Mercedes' Kimi Antonelli wins an amazing Italian Grand Prix from 19th on the grid. Those sporting stories and more coming up this morning. So yes, indeed, it's Newsbreak on Lotus FM on a brand new week. It is Monday, the 7th of September, 2026. I'm Matthew Viren. Do stay tuned.
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0: Starting off the program, 12 police officers who died in the line of duty have been remembered for their bravery and sacrifice during a commemoration event held at the Union Buildings in Pretoria. It was held yesterday. The ceremony is held every first week of September. The number of police killings has declined significantly from 27 in the previous year to 12 in the period of the 1st of April 2025 to the end of March this year. However, police management say that one death is too many. Spiwe Mkhize was there and sent us this report.
2: A sad farewell to the 11 men and one woman in blue who paid the ultimate price to ensure that you and I are safe. Acting Police Commissioner General Puleng Dimpane says the decline in the number of police officers killed on duty in the period under review is encouraging, but the loss of even one officer remains unacceptable.
3: Police service is a calling. I will still encourage all young members, young men and women in society to join the police, to assist us to get rid of crime. When you look at the 12, 8 of them come from Gauteng. It tells you that we need to revisit our strategies when it comes to the province of Gauteng. So I will still encourage young girls, young boys out in the society to join us, to assist us to come and deal with the issues of criminality in the country.
2: For the family of Warrant Officer Vuyisile Rodney Sintwa, the pain is still raw. Sintwa was killed alongside Sergeant Simon Senso Masinya in August last year. The two officers were ambushed while transporting an awaiting trial prisoner. Sintwa's son Vuyisile says it is difficult to accept that his father is no more.
4: Disbelief, you know, for a great time, the reality had not kicked in until I just settled and reunited with my family since I heard about the news while I was still at school. So yeah, you know, he left me with a lot of lessons. He was very bubbly, someone who was very joyful, spontaneous, and he had a big heart. He wore his heart on his sleeve.
2: SAPS Major General Nonkululeko Phokane says continuous support is needed to secure the future of the children left behind.
5: It started with beneficiaries around 11. Right now we have taken to school over 2,000 beneficiaries of SAPS who are the children of our fallen members. And a total of about 25 million rands have been raised through this fund, through different sponsorship and donations by different partners. Sponsors that we call on them even today to say, let them contribute.
2: President Cyril Ramaphosa says an attack on a police officer is an attack on the state.
6: When a criminal points a weapon at a police officer, they are confronting not merely that officer, they are confronting the authority of the Republic of South Africa. They are essentially confronting all of us. For this reason, those who murder police officers must know that the full might of the law will be brought to bear upon them.

0: acting National Police Commissioner Feroz Kachalia says behind each of the 12 names is a story of an officer who chose to answer a call for help despite knowing the dangers that lie ahead.
1: That report by Sipiwe Mkhize. The nursing union Danosa in Gauteng has given the provincial health department until next month to address nursing staff shortages, reduce the number of acting positions at managerial level, and improve health infrastructure. The union also wants to see hospitals in Gauteng have medical equipment and medication to enable healthcare workers to deliver quality services. Danosa also says failure to do so will lead to protesting to ensure that these demands are met. Here's Horisani Sithole with this report.
2: Danosa is threatening to embark on an industrial action to get the Gauteng Health Department to address its demands. The union says healthcare facilities across the province are in a dilapidated state, posing serious problems for healthcare workers and patients seeking help. Danosa Gauteng chairperson is Bongani Banda.
3: In many healthcare facilities, a single nurse in general wards responsible for more than 40 patients per shift. One midwife attending to around 8 women or more in labor, and the situation is worse in clinics. And on the leadership instability, the stable leadership is associated with better patient outcomes, improved financial management, higher staff satisfaction, and stronger organizational performance. In Gauteng, there is a concerning high vacancy rate in key executive management positions, such as CEO, where many people are acting.
2: Banda says the Gauteng healthcare system is overburdened by the growing population and an influx of foreign nationals, and it's healthcare workers that gets blamed when things go wrong.
3: Gauteng occupies a unique position within South Africa's healthcare system as the country's economic hub and most populous province. Gauteng public healthcare facilities serve not only provincial residents but also large numbers of patients from neighboring provinces and migrants seeking healthcare services. This places substantial pressure on already constrained resources. The healthcare challenges facing Gauteng are therefore not simply institutional concerns. They represent significant risk to public health outcomes.
2: The nursing union says there's no way the country can even begin to think of implementing NHI without first addressing these challenges. Danosa Gauteng Deputy Chairperson Yandisa Zungula says they have exhausted all the avenues to try to resolve the problem.
4: We've been in engagement with the department about these issues. This is not the first attempt of engaging, but we have realized that our discussions are not assisting, or we are not reaching any solution. You will have discussion, and I'm sure that when you approach Department of Health, they are going to say to you, but we are dealing with these matters already. Dealing with the matters when we are not finding solutions is something else, and it doesn't give us any joy.
2: The Gauteng Health Department is yet to respond to the claims.
1: And that report by Horisani Sithole. Some political news now. Build One South Africa or BOSA supporters brave the cold Johannesburg weather to gather at the Fairview primary to launch the party's first local government election manifesto. The party leader, that's Musi Maimane, delivered the keynote address and outlined 5 key priorities. These include reliable basic services, local jobs and economic growth, safer communities, clean government and accountable leadership. BOSA turns 4 years old this year and will contest in 24 municipalities with close to 800 candidates vying for seats on councils. This report by Sibahle Mota.
5: Build One South Africa supporters gathered at Fairview Primary School in Johannesburg as the party unveiled its vision of well-run municipalities that are accountable, financially responsible, and focused on delivering basic services. Party leader Musi Maimane told supporters that BOSA's manifesto is built around 5 priorities: reliable basic services, local jobs and economic growth, safer communities, clean government, and accountable leadership. He says only the best candidates have been chosen to represent the party.
6: We will deploy the best and make sure municipalities are governed with the right people. Our job isn't just to make sure that revenue, that municipalities are just centers that collect revenue, process expenditure, but they must make sure that municipalities are investment centers. And therefore, the second thing that we are going to do as BOSA is to introduce a rating process that directs investment to cities. It mustn't just be a free-for-all.
5: Among the party's key priorities is fixing ailing electricity and water infrastructure. According to Maimani, if Busa is voted into power, it will prioritize reliable access to clean water and dependable electricity for homes and businesses.
6: We're tired of having to choose whether today, do you want water? Or do you want electricity? Or do you want the internet? Well, you can't have all of them at the same time. I can like it alone. What country is that? What city is that? What municipalities are those? Fellow South Africans, there will be no business that can be started in a city without water. There will be no school that will run without water. There will be no South African who can do life easy without electricity.
5: Bosa also wants to devolve certain policing functions to municipalities to improve the response to crime. He says the party wants a more responsive policing system where the closest available security or emergency vehicle can be dispatched to reports of crime.
6: We want to devolve policing function so that we are much more effective at dealing with crime. But what we are going to do is make sure that if you call the police or you call a centralized data center that receives a complaint about crime, let the closest vehicle respond.
5: Maimani also warned against criminalizing entrepreneurs who sell goods on the side of the road to make a living. He says that if the outcomes of the local government elections favors Bosa, it will ensure that the people who are hustling on the side of the roads are not treated as criminals.
6: Bosa will be the party that makes sure the poor have a better day in this country. We must get the right sort of information, the right sort of data, so that we know how to deliver. We must simplify planning processes so that they are efficient. If you apply for a permit, it must be easier. It's why using technology, we want to make sure those who are hustling on the side of the roads trying to sell things are not criminals, they are entrepreneurs. Let's give them spaces so that they can function better in municipalities.
1: That was Musi Maimane there, the Bosa leader, and that report by Sibahle Mota. You're listening to Newsbreak on Lotus FM, just gone 5:15. Thank you for joining us on this Monday morning. It is the 7th of September, 2026. Let's head back to our newsbreaking stories now and head to this one from KwaZulu-Natal. The eThekwini Municipality's multi-billion rand integrated public transport system is set to commence later this year after 16 years of delays. The Mayor Cyril Xaba announced that the city has resolved disagreements with taxi operators, allowing for the city to start rolling out the Go Durban bus system in December. Xaba also provided some progress on a joint press conference or during a joint press conference with representatives of the public transport operators in attendance. Here's Zanele Buthelezi with the details.
7: Government has spent nearly 10 billion rand building dedicated lanes and bus stops with full-time security guards, but there have been no buses in sight. On Sunday, eThekwini Mayor Cyril Xaba announced a breakthrough in the prolonged negotiations with taxi operators. Compensation for affected taxi operators when the service launches was one of the major sticking points. Xaba, however, reassures that the reached agreements give the green lights for buses to get on the road in December. He says the deal will be finalized in October.
8: The city will procure 22 buses that will operate on the main Go Durban route, while operators will procure the feeder transport through their vehicle operating company, VOC. The second one is the contract structure. There would be a 3-year stopgap contract followed by a negotiated contract.
7: But as the project prepares to start, is everyone in the taxi industry on board to avoid further speed bumps? Speaking on behalf of SANTACO and the eThekwini Metro Taxi Council, Mathula Mkhize said extensive engagements were conducted with the affected taxi associations over the past 10 months. However, he says talks will continue should more issues arise from legitimate parties in the build-up to the rollout.
9: We have no choice but to make this work. We have no choice to come to compromises to show that the real priority is the public of Durban as a city, and we feel as SANTACO and EMTC, we should roll out the service.
7: While they welcome the announcement, spokesperson for the bus industry, Vikesh Maharaj, says government still needs to clarify the issue of ownership transfer to affected operators.
10: I think one of the major issues that still needs to be addressed whilst we take this part on the C3 corridor, I think with province and the city in relation to devolution of contracting rights, obviously that's going to make the project to deliver all the other corridors much easier.
7: Opposition political parties have slammed the CT on the lack of visible return on money spent during the past 16 years. Action SA's Zwakele Mncwango says they are concerned about the money spent on the idle infrastructure.
11: We are spending about 6 million rand a month just on cleaning and security, which is a major concern, cleaning and securing the White Elephant bus stations. However, what is more concerning about statements made by the mayor is that there has been some agreements, or there will be agreements to be signed between the vehicle operating companies and the municipality. But the timing of these agreements is a major concern for us. Last council meeting, council resolved to go on recess till election and empowered the mayor and executive and city manager to sign or use their discretion in terms of running the municipality. But the problem with that is now the timing where there's no oversight.
7: The eThekwini municipality plans to start the first rollout of the buses on the route linking Bridge City near KwaMashu in the north and Pinetown in the city's west region in December. The rest of the routes are scheduled to be launched in the first quarter of 2027. Zanele Buthelezi, SABC News, Durban.
1: Let's move to international news now. Israel has warned it will retaliate if the United Kingdom imposes sanctions over the expansion of settlements in the West Bank. This comes as the United Kingdom's new foreign secretary promised a comprehensive reset of policy on Israel. From the UK, here's John Beaver with this report.
12: Israeli plans to build more than 1,000 homes in the occupied West Bank have sparked widespread international condemnation. The UK government has made repeated objections to the plans, saying they would effectively cut the West Bank in two. They're now promising to take more definite action, which is widely expected to include sanctions. But now Israel's foreign minister has warned that if Britain acts against Israel, Israel will act against Britain. John Beaver, SABC News in the UK.
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1: Time now for all the latest sporting news. Let's start off in the English Premier League. The reigning champions Arsenal came from behind to beat big-spending Chelsea 2-1 in what was a pulsating London derby yesterday at the Emirates Stadium. Chelsea stunned the home fans in this one by taking a second-minute lead through their mega-money summer signing Morgan Rodgers after a volley he hit. And this was following the Gunners failing to clear Reece James's free kick. Now, that was the first goal that Mikel Arteta's side have conceded all season. But despite their flying start, Chelsea had not kept a clean sheet in their previous 18 Premier League games, and Xabi Alonso's side were forced to withstand wave after wave of Arsenal pressure. Emiliano Martinez, the new Chelsea goalie, denied Bukayo Saka, while Jarrell Hato and Wesley Fofana each made crucial blocks before the Gunners then levelled the scoreline in the 25th minute after former Chelsea player Kai Havertz beat Martinez at his near post with a well-timed finish. In what was a high-quality match, Chelsea, who spent close to £350 million in the transfer window, came within a whisker of retaking the lead. Pedro Neto hitting the post in the just before half-time. But in the second half, it was Martin Odegaard who had settled the contest. That was in the 50th minute. The Arsenal captain beat Martinez after Havertz played a clever dummy. And the Norwegian's second goal in three Premier League games meant that it was a 2-1 victory to the Gunners, who complete the turnaround that they needed. And they are now sitting comfortably at the top of the table with 9 points from their three games. Also playing yesterday was Everton taking on Manchester United. That was the early game. And this one was quite an exciting one. Ainsley Maitland-Niles marked his return to English football by scoring a stunning stoppage time equaliser. And this as Everton came from behind twice to draw against the Red Devils of Manchester United. The former Arsenal fullback who joined Everton from Lyon on deadline day left the United goalkeeper Senna Lommens rooted to the spot in the 6th minute of added time when he curled in an unstoppable effort, and this to deny the visitors a first away win of the season. Manchester United started this one quite well. Brian Mbeumo scoring in the 46th minute. A lovely effort from him there to give United the lead. But Everton would equalize. That was in the 83rd minute through a wonder strike from Tyreek George. Šeško would then take the lead once again for Manchester United in the 88th minute. And then Maitland-Niles at the death came up with his fantastic effort. Everton 2, Manchester United 2. So after those games and after the last round of fixtures in the Premier League this weekend, let's have a look now at the table and how the standings are looking. Manchester City and Arsenal both sitting atop of the Premier League with maximum points from their three games. So both teams have 9 points currently. Manchester City are ahead of Arsenal just because they have scored more goals. Arsenal have conceded less goals, though both teams are on 5-goal difference. Now, behind them in third place is Hull City, the surprise package of the season so far. They are unbeaten, picking up 2 wins and a draw, sitting on 7 points. And Chelsea are in fourth position with 6 points from their three games after that loss yesterday. Brentford, meanwhile, Liverpool, Newcastle, Everton and Leeds United are all sharing 5 points. Brentford are currently in the fifth position, and that's thanks to their superior goal difference. Meanwhile, we have another cluster of teams with 4 points. That includes Brighton, Manchester United and Sunderland. Now, at the bottom end of the table, Coventry City, the new boys, managed by Frank Lampard. They have had a poor start to the season, as have Fulham. Both those teams are sitting rock bottom, losing all three of their games. Meanwhile, Tottenham Hotspur and Aston Villa, they made a lot of signings this summer and a lot is expected of those teams. Both of them with only a single point after drawing over the weekend. And they are sitting in 17th and 18th, respectively. All right, let's shift our focus now and let's move to some tennis news, where Carlos Alcaraz continued his return from long-term injury with a hugely impressive fourth-round win against Tommy Paul, and this was at the US Open. Playing just his fourth competitive singles match after an absence of more than 4 months, the 23-year-old Spaniard produced a masterful performance to beat the American 20th seed Paul 4-6, 6-4, 6-3. Now, he has dropped only one set on his way to the last 8 in New York, and his quarterfinal opponents will be either the American 8th seed Ben Shelton or Greece's Stefanos Tsitsipas. Now, meanwhile, let's stay with US Open news in the women's side. Two-time defending champion, that's Aryna Sabalenka, emulated Serena Williams as she eventually overpowered the American Taylor Townsend to reach a 6th straight US Open quarterfinal. And finally, on Newsbreak Sport, we have some exciting news to bring you from the Italian Grand Prix over the weekend. So Formula One news, Mercedes driver Kimi Antonelli took a breathtaking victory in what was an incident-packed Monza Grand Prix from 19th place on the grid. Now, the Italian caught and passed his teammate George Russell, who started second with 3 laps to go, and this to extend his championship lead to 66 points. Now, Antonelli's performance is the second furthest back a driver has ever come from to win a Grand Prix, and that after John Watson's victory from 22nd on the grid back in 1983. It was a statement performance from the 20-year-old, who remarkably was on Russell's tail and challenging for victory within 16 laps off the start. Now, Antonelli looked capable of winning any which way, but decided to even stop for fresh tyres under a virtual safety car mid-race and narrowed a 15-second gap to nothing before carving past Russell. Now, the Italian fans in attendance, they are usually in support of Ferrari, of course, but they rose to acclaim their new hero after what was a sensational drive as he crossed the line to take the checkered flag. Meanwhile, Red Bull's Max Verstappen took the final podium place, so he finished in third, ahead of the McLarens of Lando Norris and Oscar Piastri, with Ferrari's Lewis Hamilton taking sixth position. And we'll leave it there for Newsbreak Sport this morning, but keep it locked on, still lots to come on the program. Bring us up to 5:30 now. The Minister of Forestry, Fisheries and the Environment, David Mania, has expressed satisfaction with the progress made so far in the recovery of the infrastructure that was damaged by the floods in January. Several roads, bridges and rest camps were seriously damaged. The total extent of the damage was estimated at around 950 million rand. Now, Minister Mania officiated the handover of the completed projects, such as the bridge on the lower Sabi Road. Here's Mtobisi Mkalipi with this report.
13: Kruger National Park is among the areas that were hardest hit by the devastating floods in January. Most of the infrastructure that was damaged includes roads, bridges and camps, such as Shimwini Bushveld, which was submerged. While the damage is estimated to be close to 1 billion, 113 million rand is allocated for structural damage, 196 million rand for bridges and culverts, and 640 million rand for tourist roads and park management roads. Authorities say some of the affected roads are critical for anti-poaching operations. SANParks CEO Hapilwe Sello says it will take several years to fully repair the damaged infrastructure.
14: We're approaching the work in phases. Firstly, I think it's about commending our colleagues to have come this far in a very short period of time. But if I recall from meetings that I have attended, it'll take us perhaps 5 years working at the same speed that we have to get our infrastructure back into working condition. And that will be in phases.
13: 36 million rand was allocated by the national government to SANParks to support post-floods recovery. Minister of Forestry, Fisheries and Environment, David Mania, welcomed the progress made so far to repair the damage.
15: So recovery cannot simply mean replacing what was lost. Recovery requires better planning, more resilient design, and strategic investment into infrastructure that will last for years to come and withstand a future extreme weather events.
13: Mania also officially launched the SANParks Week, which will start on Monday. During the week, South African citizens are granted free access to most national parks for day visits.
15: South African National Parks Week provides an opportunity to families, to young people, to communities, and to first-time visitors to experience the beauty and the diversity and importance of our protected areas. It's also an opportunity, I think, to deepen public appreciation for conservation and to strengthen the relationship, importantly, between people and nature.
13: SANParks authorities say 85 million rand was used for the first phase of repairing the damages caused by the floods. I'm Mtobisi Mkalipi in the Kruger National Park.
1: Now, this is Newsbreak on Lotus FM. Let's find out what we can expect in our second half. We have more election-related news as KZN parties are preparing to hold an urgent summit in an effort to ensure peaceful, free and fair elections.
16: People will be campaigning, and it's important that we engage on the expectations so that there will be no confrontation, that might result to instability and conflict which is unnecessary. Democracy has to be allowed to take its course.
1: In other news, activists are demanding government protection for legally documented foreign nationals, I should say, and this follows clashes recently in Durban.
17: They have been forced to live on a pavement out in the open for almost 4 months, and they have been left to fend for themselves. They have no access to food, medication, water.
1: And in our wellness wake-up feature, experts are unpacking how lion's mane mushrooms can boost brain function, focus, and immune resilience.
18: Lion's mane actually is a mushroom that you can eat. It has sort of like a mild seafood taste to it. But if you're taking a supplement, it will give you a more concentrated and consistent dose.
1: All those stories and more coming up on Newsbreak in the next half hour. We also have Hussein Ibrahim joining me in studio. He's going through your messages on social media, so keep those coming in. He will join us on air shortly with the market review. Rob Byrne is also around, and he will join us shortly with the traffic updates. Now let's head to the weather update before we head to our first story in the second half. Starting off in Durban, it's cloudy with scattered showers and rain today, 16, a high of 20 degrees. So not too much rain expected in Durban today. As we said, scattered showers, but that likely to clear up around midday today. And in the next few days, so we are likely to see some clear skies. In Richards Bay now, cloudy with scattered showers and rain as well today, 16, a high of 20. Pietermaritzburg, cloudy with scattered showers and rain, 10, a high of 18 degrees. Moving now to Gauteng, Pretoria is cloudy with scattered showers and thunder showers, 13, a high of 16. Johannesburg, cloudy with scattered showers and thunder showers, 10, a high of 14. Cape Town is fine today, 15, a high of 29 degrees. Port Elizabeth or Klebecha is partly cloudy, becoming fine, 15, a high of 23. And finally to East London, now known as Kugompo City, partly cloudy there, 16, a high of 21. 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Thank you for joining us on this Monday morning. I'm Matthew Viren. It is the 7th of September.
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1: This month, political parties in KwaZulu-Natal will meet for a summit that aims at promoting peace and tolerance ahead of the local government elections in November. Now, according to the Premier, Tami Ntuli, this gathering will involve parties contesting elections and also the Independent Electoral Commission, or IEC, in an effort to ensure peaceful, free and fair elections. All of this in the wake of reports of intimidation and deadly attacks against councillor candidates. Here's Zanele Buthelezi with more.
7: Hundreds of political parties will be vying for seats in councils across South Africa when voters cast their ballots in November. In KwaZulu-Natal, the provincial government is preparing to host a peace summit against a backdrop of a highly competitive political landscape. KwaZulu-Natal Premier Tami Ntuli says they want political parties and their volunteers to commit to ensuring peace and security in the province during this campaign period.
16: People will be campaigning, and it's important that we engage on the expectations so that there will be no confrontation that might result to instability and conflict which is unnecessary. Democracy has to be allowed to take its course, and even to advise political parties and volunteers that as they campaign, it's important that they refrain from unnecessary confrontation, unnecessary attacks, even verbally or otherwise, so that we only engage citizens to make a choice.
7: The plan for the parties to gather under one roof before election day comes as worrying signs are already emerging. Parties have reported killings and intimidation as they gear up for November 4. In recent cases this week, two IFP councillor candidates were gunned down in separate incidents. The MK party and the ANC have also had members killed. However, none of the attacks have been linked to politics yet. To curb the killings, Ntuli, who's also the chairperson of the IFP in KwaZulu-Natal, urged communities to assist the police with information that could lead to the arrests.
16: We want the police to actually assist with all cases and the communities to assist with information relating to all cases, irrespective of a political party, because not only the IFP is a victim to this sketch of assassination, other parties are also, in fact, victims.
7: After meeting with Acting Provincial Commissioner Major General Phumelele Makhoba, Ntuli said the provincial police leadership has committed to engaging with communities in a bid to strengthen collaborations in crime-fighting efforts. For now, it's uncertainty for voters hoping for the November 4th elections to usher in improved service delivery at local government level. Zanele Buthelezi, SABC News, Durban.
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1: A first traffic update of the day now. Here's Rob Byrne.
20: A very good morning. We start with good news. The N3 between Pietermaritzburg and Ashburton is reopened fully after the weekend closure. It was opened well on time, about 10:30 last night. It did cause some major problems, as we warned you about last week, but 10:30 reopening last night, and since then, all lanes have stayed open. Obviously, the Murray Road no longer exists. It was the Murray Road Bridge over the N3 that was demolished, so there'll be some deviations for motorists that normally use that, but the N3 is good to go. About 7 mils of rain recorded in the last 24 hours across the central Durban area. A little bit of rain still this morning for the drive to work, and some flooding across the M4 Southern Freeway inbound. That that taxi bus and taxi lane, if you like, is all the way through from the M7 Bluff exit up towards Victoria Embankment exit. There are pockets of flooding and surface water, so please drive very carefully this morning through that. Kaoteng looks all right. No sign of any overrunning overnight roadworks on your major highways. In fact, highways and byways around Cape Town are fine. And Cape Town, it was a really disruptive weekend with the high winds closing down multiple routes between Paarl and Worcester. They have all since been reopened. The Huguenot Tunnel is open. De Toy's Kloof Pass opened late yesterday. And Bain's Kloof Pass, Wellington, through to Cirrus, also reopened to traffic. With your traffic update for SABC News, I'm Rob Byrne.

0: More fun news breaking stories. Now governance remains under the spotlight with just under 2 months to go until the local government elections. Now municipal dysfunction, failing infrastructure, economic uncertainty, whistleblower protection and the rapid adoption of AI will be the focus of the upcoming 16th Premier Corporate Governance Conference. Now the Chartered Governance Institute of South Africa will host this conference in Johannesburg later this month, the 16th and 17th of September. Under the theme, Fault Lines and Futures, Corporate Governance at a Crossroads. Now, we got a hold of their CEO, that's Stephen Sadi, who says governance failures are behind the deterioration that we are seeing of local services.
1: Water is a critical issue in South Africa. We've seen that recently. You know, people have been complaining about water cuts and people have been protesting that the water's been shut off for a few days, sometimes a few weeks. We know we live in a water-scarce country. The western half of the country receives less water, the eastern half. KZN and Eastern Cape receives more water, and sometimes we even have flooding in those areas, exacerbated by climate change. But the long and short of it is we lose about 50% of our water from the dams before it gets to our taps. And so we're losing a lot of water, and then we've got very old infrastructure. The pipes, some of the pipes have been around for 30, 40, 50 years, and they're starting to break. When you have water throttling and you shut off the pressure, and when you turn it back on the next morning or whatever, it often bursts the pipes again. And so I live in Johannesburg, and as I drive around from time to time, I see water spewing out onto the streets. And so water is a critical issue. If people can't wash, if they can't cook with it, it really becomes a problem. It's worse than when we had load shedding, because sometimes you can cope without electricity, but you cannot cope without water. So it's a critical issue. We have the municipalities which are responsible for making sure we get water into our taps, and unfortunately most of the municipalities have fallen short in that area.
2: Yeah, I wonder on that point, government accountability is so important when it comes to resolving these issues, which are day-to-day necessities for people, like you said, access to water. What do you think lies beneath the reason for the seemingly lack of accountability in several municipalities?
1: Well, one of the issues is that the money that we pay for water, it often goes into the general pool. It doesn't get ring-fenced for water, so it may be used for salaries and bonuses and vehicles and other things. And so we end up not maintaining our water pipes. And then the same thing happens in other areas. I know in Johannesburg we have 13 entities, Joburg Water, City Power, Pick It Up. All of these CEOs and well above the president. They all have boards. They all have directors who get paid for their services. And clearly, I think a lot of those people have been asleep at the wheel. They have not done the kind of investment in maintenance and infrastructure over the years. And now the chickens are coming home to roost. The National Department of Water keeps complaining about how the local municipalities are managing water. And they don't have to. They can appoint a water service authority, but I think only Nelspruit and Umhlanga have done that. The rest of the country depends on their local municipality. So we're in dire straits. We've got El Nino coming up in the summer months, which means it's going to be very hot and very dry. I think the water issue is a major issue for people. Certainly, and Joburg has hit the news, but it's been happening in smaller towns and rural areas for the last few years. People have been going without water. Then we have the whole water tanker issue, which often some people call them the water mafia. And they've been earning millions and millions of rand on providing water in the form of tanks, when we should have rather been spending that money on fixing our infrastructure and making sure our pipes are working and so on. The money for water is going into the wrong place, unfortunately.
2: Municipal governance seems to be at a breaking point in many local municipalities, with corruption and inefficiencies looming. Heading into the 2026 local government elections, how do you think historical governmental shortfalls, like we've been discussing, the water issue, could impact on voter confidence?
1: Well, it definitely will. If your particular council, your municipality, has not been delivering water and waste and other things, I think people will think about, well, if these guys are not delivering, maybe somebody else can deliver better. I think that will be an issue right around the country in these local elections. If people haven't been getting the service that they should have been getting, I think they will be looking around to see if any other persons, and one of the big problems, again, at the local level is a skills deficit. We often have people who are there not because they can do the job or not because, yeah, but maybe there for other reasons. And you mentioned corruption. Of course, corruption is an endemic disease in South Africa. And so we have a lot of civil servants are more looking as to what sort of bribe they can take and not how they can service the public, unfortunately. And that is a big issue in South Africa, that corruption is widespread. It's not only in certain areas. It's probably right throughout the country, from municipal level to provincial level to national level. And unfortunately, some of our private companies as well have dirtied their hands in this matter over the last few years.
0: And that was the CEO of the Chartered Governance Institute of South Africa, Stephen Sadi, talking there to Newsbreak's Chanel Daniel. Approaching 5:45 now, it's Newsbreak on Lotus FM. Monday, the 7th of September, 2026. I am Matthew Viren. We got Hussein Ibrahim standing by with the market review, but let's stay with election-related matters. Political expert Professor Jolene Steyn-Kotze says that there is a paralysis in local governance. Now, she was discussing how the electorate needs to pay careful attention to the way local government has been managed as they deliberate who to give their vote to in the election.
3: When we look at the state of local government, dysfunctionality is a theme, I think, that pops up quite regularly. As much as ordinary citizens and people say we want service delivery, we want the lights to be on, we want the water in our taps, we want clean streets and refuse collection and, you know, the basic necessities of government, of what local government should be doing. Many local governments are simply not functioning. There is a paralysis in terms of governing, making policy, getting services to ordinary citizens. And that for me predominantly relates into how those that were elected into the seats of power use those seats of power to try and get the political upper hand over their opponents.
4: Well, then what happens to the South African ahead of polls, right? So they've given the mandate several times over to a particular government to address their local government issues and their service delivery issues, right? But like you're saying, there's a paralysis of governing, right? So it's not happening. So what do? Do they continue to give it to who they've been giving it before, or do they give it to somebody new? Seems like a simple question, except giving it to new sometimes means that it just goes back to the old, doesn't it?
3: Exactly. And I think for me, this is kind of where the key conversations are missing. Because we know, for example, we are going to the polls on the 4th of November, but ordinary South Africans do not necessarily know to whom the DA is talking, should it not be able to secure a majority in whichever municipality, and similarly to who the EFF and the ANC is talking. So what is the coalition makeup going to be? And I think more critically, There seems to be a gap in terms of accountability as well, because you have these elite pacts that are being created at a local government level in order to create a government. But then those elite pacts are almost, the line diminishes. It's a very flexible line of accountability, in that if a smaller party is not happy in terms of getting a particular position, then of course they will hold local government hostage, if you will, through trying to dissolve the coalition in order to get a better position through an alternative coalition.
0: Political expert Professor Jolene Steyn-Kotze there, talking to Newsbreak's senior producer Tharesh Hariprasad.
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0: Let's welcome in Hussein Ibrahim.
6: Good morning. The rand is at 15.96 to the US dollar, 21.55 pounds sterling, 18.54 to the euro, 11.50 to the Australian dollar, and at 9.37 to the New Zealand dollar. In India, 1 rand is at 5 rupees 90. In Sri Lanka, at 20 rupees 52. In Pakistan, at 17 rupees 34. And in Mauritius, at 2 rupees 92. The Saudi Arabian rial changing hands 4 rand 25. The cryptocurrency Bitcoin is at $80,117, or $1,270. 78,667 rand. And to the commodities, gold is at $4,413, platinum at $1,807 per ounce. The price of Brent crude oil at $96.90 a barrel.
0: Thank you, Hussein. It's back to our news-breaking stories. Now, civil rights group Sifana Sonke says government should do more to protect legally documented foreign nationals in South Africa. This comes after an incident last week when a group of legally documented foreign nationals settled outside the Department of Home Affairs offices on Che Guevara Road and experienced some violent clashes from groups calling for their removal. Activist Dr. Lubna Nadvi was present on the day. She says legally documented refugees have a right to safety in this country.
7: These are, as you said, documented foreign nationals. They have a legal right to be in South Africa and to receive protection from the South African government and, of course, under international and South African law. They have been forced to live on a pavement out in the open for almost 4 months, and they have been left to fend for themselves. They have no access to food, medication, water. They are living on a pavement. And it has been human rights activists, civil society organizations that have been going and assisting them with food, medication, and other necessary supplies that one needs as human beings to survive. So all of the people that were there on the pavement on Che Guevara Road are legally documented. And the government has a responsibility to ensure their protection. They were chased out, so they cannot actually go back to the homes that they were living in because they were chased out. How do you expect people who are facing violence to go back to places that they can't actually live in?
4: So you are saying that, you know, government has this responsibility to provide this level of protection for legally documented foreign nationals, right? And the ruling party's Veterans League has condemned violent clashes outside the Durban Home Affairs office on Che Guevara Road that occurred late last week. Your reaction to that view coming through from the ANC's Veteran League?
7: Well, it's a very important and necessary statement by the ANC Veterans League. We need more of our South African political parties and structures to come forward and to basically take a very strong position on the protection of refugee populations, documented refugee populations.
0: And that was Sifana Sonke, activist Dr. Lubna Nadvi, talking to Newsbreak's Suresh Hariprasad. Meanwhile, the Veterans League of the ruling ANC has condemned the scenes outside the department offices in Che Guevara Road, Durban. In a statement, the league said that the language and conduct used on that day evoked the dangerous logic of ethnic cleansing. Such words and deeds have no place in South Africa. The Veterans League described behavior as completely at odds with South Africa's history of non-racialism, human dignity, and the rule of law. We have one more story on the way. It's our wellness wake-up feature for the day. But first, let's go to our social media pages for some audience interaction. And please be advised that the views and opinions expressed on Newsbreak do not represent those of the SABC or Lotus FM. Let's start off with Mr. A.N. Govender, who sent us this voice note.
8: As the election approaches, there will be fierce contestation to hop onto the gravy train. Prospective candidates only think of the financial gains. Even though political parties try to prevent political killings, there will be those who have been sidelined seeking vengeance. Money is the root of all evil. Thank you.
0: Thank you, sir. He goes on to say that mushrooms are a delicacy. I recall trying to beat other mushroom gatherers very early in the morning, going into the field to look for mushrooms before school. In those good old days, we had mushrooms for breakfast, lunch, and dinner. Excellent stuff there. And stay tuned. We'll be talking about mushrooms in the Wellness Wake Up. Very good morning to Venkatesh Govender, who is tuned in, and Cynthia in Johannesburg. Good morning to Rani and Stanga, meanwhile, who says, it is good to see so much of effort is placed on the upcoming elections. However, more must be done to protect the councillors as well as the voters. It is also good to know that transport is being arranged for the voters. Those road closures over the weekend placed us in major inconveniences in Durban, especially yesterday. Thank you, Rani, for sharing that. We got Maggie and Chaelin Chetty joining us from Savannah Park, who says, thank you for braving the rains and the wet roads to bring us the latest coverage. Newsbreak team, have a peaceful Monday and a new week ahead. Thank you so much, Maggie and Chaelin there. We got Nirmala Devi Mudli joining us on the program this morning with this voice note.
9: Good morning, Matthew, Hussein, and of course, looking forward to a great coverage by our sterling, diligent AM Newsbreak team. How much of a protection law, security, do our men in blue have? Yes, we salute them. We honor them when they have fallen in the line of duty. But are they covered? Are they assured of their lives, protecting other lives from gun-wielding, arrogant, lawlessness persons? Nirmala Devi Mudli in Alberton.
0: Thank you, ma'am. Also, a very good morning to Mr. Ryder Deva, to Vinesh, to Suren Bikramlal, to Pran Mahabir, Rambo Mudli, and Asha, who says, as for the elections, it's highly unlikely it'll be free and fair and peaceful as well. Most of the time, there's protesting, dumping, destroying of the ballot papers, so on. So it is fair and peaceful. I don't know about that. Only time will tell. We got Vijaya Naidu, meanwhile, who says, hi, Hussein Bhai and Matt. Water issues are always happening. They always seem to be repairing the same structures. Areas don't have major repairs. And then again at Edwin Swales, this was the case recently. The public was informed and these issues are still ongoing. A very good morning, meanwhile, to Saras Naidu in Pinetown, who says, good morning, Matt. Thank you for bringing us the news every morning. Let's go to Tonti in Richards Bay now, who I believe is a proud Gunners supporter, talking about his team. Let's hear what he has to say in this voice note.
10: Good morning to the Newsbreak team. The Boks go up 2-1 against the All Blacks. Antonelli and Russell show Max how to race at Monza. He didn't have no speed. As for United, they draw. The Gunners go 2-1 up against Chelsea. But the Blues, Chelsea were better than the Gunners. And we were lucky on the day. Tonti reaches.
0: Thank you, Tonti. Some contrasting fortunes now from a Chelsea supporter in Mike Banda. He says, Matt, although it's too early to predict, watching yesterday's game, I am convinced that Xabi Alonso is cooking something big and I see better days ahead for Chelsea. Yeah, I think Chelsea and Arsenal both put on a good performance yesterday. They will be there or thereabouts when it comes to the top of the league this season. Very good morning to Heidi, who says, my best wishes to you for the day and week ahead. Looking forward to joining you once again tomorrow morning. We got Gonam in Chakas Kraal, who says, welcome back to another Newsbreak session. Weather is not so good. Please all be safe on the roads. Vitesh Motilal says, I am tuned in. Good to have you, Vitesh. We got Salim Adam, who says, police are our protectors and killing our police is an assault on our constitution and poses a danger to our safety and security. No police should pay with their lives for the job that they are doing. Very good morning to Shama Bechu. Good morning to Seelan as well. Betty Singh is locked on to the program and we'll end off the message segment with Savvy in Polokwane.
11: Good morning to Lotus Breakfast News Break team. Good morning to you, Matthew Veeran. Happy Monday and happy Shiva's Day to all the DJs. And thank you for the beautiful Newsbreak update every day. Thank you. Take care. God bless you all of you. Savvy Naidu from Polokwane.
12: The Wellness Wake Up on Newsbreak.
0: Thank you so much for all those messages coming through. Now let's end off the program with the Wellness Wake Up. The distinctive white mushroom known as the lion's mane mushroom is a natural food-based supplement that supports focus, mental clarity, mood and immune resilience. Now according to Andy Moore, research and development and quality control manager at Food Grown, lion's mane is closely linked to cognitive health and nerve growth. So in this week's feature, let's hear now from Moore, who explains how the supplement actually works.
13: Lion's mane has attracted a lot of interest and attention. It's one of those traditional ingredients that has now incorporated into modern science. So lion's mane actually is a mushroom that you can eat. It has sort of like a mild seafood taste to it. But if you're taking a supplement, it will give you a more concentrated and consistent dose, which is closer to how it has been studied in research. If you are looking for the benefits that are seen in research, such as brain health, nerve health, immune-boosting benefits, it would be better to take a supplement based on a concentrated extract.
2: Andy, are there any health conditions that makes lion's mane unsafe for certain people?
13: We can't really say that lion's mane, because the research is still quite new and young, that it is like a medication to treat certain conditions. So I would recommend like not stopping chronic medication in order to take lion's mane. So the research shows that it actually is pretty well tolerated, and because it is a natural product, most people should tolerate it, but always check on the package insert inside the supplement that you are choosing to buy.
2: I want to elaborate a bit on that point. When it comes to product quality and sourcing, what specific third-party testing seals should one look for on a brand's label?
13: So when it comes to supplements, it's always especially important to make sure that it is manufactured in a SAHPRA-accredited facility, which is the body that regulates health supplements.
0: And that was Andy Moore there. She is Research and Development and Quality Control Manager at Food Grown, talking about the benefits of lion's mane, the mushroom, and now the supplement as well. Talking there to Newsbreak's Chanel Daniel. That is it for Newsbreak this morning. Thank you so much to the entire team who helped put this program together. Up next, though, is the Breakfast Express. Before that, we have the News Bulletin at 6 with Shauna Terry Naidu. I'm Matthew Viren. Stay safe and have a great day.
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15: Good morning. A new state witness is expected to take the stand in the trial of alleged criminal kingpin Vusimuzi Matlala and four co-accused in the High Court in Johannesburg today. The accused faced charges of attempted murder, conspiracy to commit murder, and money laundering. The matter relates to the botched assassination of socialite Teboho Tebojane, businessman Joe Sibanyoni, and music producer Sionki Magubang. Sasha Naidu has this report.
16: On Thursday last week, the trial within a trial was postponed to Monday due to the unavailability of the state's next witness. The court heard that the new witness, a police officer, was shot in the line of duty and is recovering following surgery. State prosecutor Elise Leroux assured the court that the new witness will, however, be ready to attend court on Monday. Leroux is confident that the state's case in the trial within a trial will be concluded this week. Sasha Naidu, SABC News, Johannesburg.
15: Home Affairs Minister Dr. Leon Schreiber says it has cost the fiscus about 17 billion rand to deport foreign nationals to their countries of origin in the past two financial years. The minister revealed this in a written parliamentary reply from a question by IFP MP Liesel van der Merwe. Schreiber says the majority of foreign nationals deported from Zimbabwe, Ethiopia,

0: certified copies by 12 o'clock on September 11, 2026. Proof of home address is particularly important because it's used to determine placement. Applications without certified proof of home address by the prescribed deadline, as well as applications supported by fraudulent or invalid documents, will be regarded as incomplete and will not receive placement offers. Required documentation includes the parent's South African identity document or passport and the child's birth certificate or passport. Where applicable, parents must also provide a permanent residence permit, study permit, proof of home address, proof of work address, the learner's most recent grade 7 school report for grade 8 applications, and a clinic card or immunization report for grade 1 applications.
1: Let's go abroad now. Five people have been killed with an Amazon cargo plane crashed whilst landing at Miami International Airport in the United States. The plane overshot the runway, striking several vehicles and bursting into flames. The Boeing 767, operated by 21 Air, arrived from San Juan in Puerto Rico when it crashed yesterday afternoon. Five other people were injured. The crash prompted the temporary closure of all runways at one of America's busiest airports. The cause is now under investigation. Sharon Bryce Pease has more.
2: More than 60 fire and rescue units were sent to Miami International after the aircraft careered beyond the runway and struck vehicles before catching fire. Officials say five people were killed, three others critically injured, and two more taken to hospital with less serious injuries. The 32-year-old Boeing 767 was originally built as a passenger aircraft before being converted to carry cargo. The cause remains unclear. The FAA and National Transport Safety Board are investigating, with authorities now expected to examine the aircraft, flight data, and circumstances surrounding the landing. Sherman Brysby's SABC News, New York.
1: Recapping your top story at 6 o'clock, the new state witness is expected to take the stand in the trial of alleged criminal kingpin Vusimusi Katmatlala and four co-accused in the High Court in Johannesburg today. Lotus FM News, I'm Shona Terry-Naidoo. I'll be back with headlines in half an hour. 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
4: A man in Canada is facing criminal charges for kayaking while drunk in a stolen kayak. 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
6: 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Keep the passion.

0: Yeah, Sheila reckons she's pretty hot. Sheila Ki Jivani, it's your sunrise this morning. If you could find the sun, yeah, well, what a weekend it's been. Things have certainly been happening. We'll chat a bit about that. Welcome to a brand new day, brand new start to the week as well. My name's Odile. Namaste, vanakkam, salam, namaskaram. Good morning. This is The Breakfast Express on Lotus FM. It's Monday, the 7th of September, 2026. What a wet and chilly weekend across KZN and Gauteng. And you, if you were like kind of binge watching stuff, you would just not have an idea to the extent of what was going on. I mean, flights being rescheduled and flights being redeployed to other regions of the country because they could not land in Johannesburg. Cars waterlogged as well. I think there was more of a steady rain in KZN, but the Springboks certainly gave us something to celebrate, holding off the All Blacks 29-24. And talk about speed, Italy's Kimi Antonelli as well. We'll get more details about that still coming up on the show. Of course, just a quick heads up on a couple of things that we got up to as well. We'll share that with you, ask you why your weekend was awesome. Right now, let's go to Rob. He'll save you some time.
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2: Very good morning. We start with trouble in Midrand with a crash on the M1 North at Allendale Road. Traffic very quickly piling up from Buccleuch side as you go up towards that scene. Looks like multiple lanes are closed if it is causing that sort of a delay this time of morning. Ashburton, Peterborough, all open after a closure this weekend for bridge demolition. It was opened as early as 10:30 last night, well ahead of the planned schedule overnight and this morning. Traffic just flowing normally. The normal amount of lanes still open there. Peterborough, Ashburton. That's good news. Some rain across to Durban, 7 mils overnight. Bit of flooding and surface water around, particularly on the M4. You'll have to go careful up the southern freeway into town with that bus and taxi lane submerged with flooding between the M7 Bluff exit and the M4 off-ramp to Victoria Embankment. Cape Town this morning, coming out of Blue Downs, the Hindle Road very slow, and a pushback on AZ Berman as you leave Mitchell's Plain, all jamming up towards the R300. With your traffic update, I'm Rob Byrne.
0: Thank you, Rob. He's back in about 17-odd minutes. Let's get to your weather then. Monday brings a split-screen forecast. Cloudy and damp across KZN and Gauteng, while Cape Town enjoys brighter skies. Let's drill down a bit now. Durban 17 up to 20 today, cloudy with passing showers. That's going on right now. Pietermaritzburg 12 up to 18, so a bit nippy there, overcast with occasional showers. Richards Bay 14 up to 20, cloudy with periods of rain. Port Shepstone 15 up to 20, cloudy with drizzle and passing showers. So wet around KZN. This is confirmed in Ladysmith. 12 up to 15, cloudy weather there. Newcastle 12 and 16 as well, so make sure you do grab that jacket. Abeka into the Eastern Cape, 12 up to 22, mostly sunny and pleasantly mild. East London getting up to 21, a bit breezy though. Cape Town's 14 up to 20, partly cloudy, dry and comfy. Johannesburg 11 to 15, overcast with rain and possible morning thunderstorms. And finally, Pretoria 13 to 18, cloudy with showers and a possibility of those infamous high felt thunderstorms.
3: Good morning. Sport headlines this hour. Tri-Series triumph for the Proteas. Erasmus hails victory over All Blacks as epic. Gunners maintain perfect start to season. And Antonelli wins home Grand Prix. Details at 6:30.
0: Well, good morning, breakfast team.
3: Good morning.
0: So, yeah, your weekend awesome. Tell us what you got up to. It might have been even weird or you were caught up in a bit of the storms. We'd like to find out how your weekend went. Well, no one managed to crack spy the sound on the secret sound, that is, on Thursday. So we'll be turning up the volume and giving you another shot at solving that this morning. And then something quite interesting. For more than 450 years, the world map has been giving Africa the ultimate geographical shrink job. Now, in a landmark 164-1 vote, the United Nations has backed the equal Earth map, showing Africa in its true proportion. Think about your geography lesson for a moment, even the teacher's name. The continent hasn't suddenly grown overnight. The map is finally catching up. We'll unpack this eye-opening story a little later on the show. Stay with us. Your birthday is coming up next.
4: EFC is live this Thursday. Bantamweight king Faiz Jacobs moves up in weight, hunting his second title. In his path, the undefeated Shadrach Yemba hunts his first. Former champion Luke Michael returns to erase his title loss against the teammate of the man who took it from him, JT Buddha, War Warriors. Two fights. Live this Thursday from the World Sports Betting Arena. 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
1: Get up and go with the Breakfast Express.

Yeah, taken from Miss You, this one called Orange Baby. This is Lotus. You're listening to The Breakfast Express. Top of the morning to you. Did say a bit of a wet start, so just factor that in a little bit. Something's playing that should be. Well, let's just stop that. But yeah, you've just got to maintain slightly further following distances as well. Make sure your headlights are switched on as well. Today can be a bit slippery after all the overnight rain. If it is your birthday today, then a very happy birthday to you from the Express team.

0: We live in Joburg at 106.8. Well, let's get to it then. Wishing loving sister-in-law Nava Govender a fantastic birthday. Love from Rina Reddy of Tongat.
1: And then wishing Asha Radhalala from Zinto a very happy birthday from your hubby Rabin and Geeta Dhanraj. Happy 12th birthday to adorable daughter Samira Siuprasad from Nishal, Arita, Sajal, Prisha, Raksha and your grandparents of Stanger. Wishing Nisha Pranisha Bisundath of Durban a happy birthday from Pramila of Gandhinagar. Happy birthday to beautiful Tanya Ram Sevak. Best wishes from Shama Bechu of Port Shepstone.
0: Right, if you are celebrating a birthday today, actress Leslie Jones, Jay Shetty as well included in that, and South actor as well, Mum Muthi. It is Be a Lover's Day, Buy a Book Day. When was the last time you did that? Cinema Day might be a good day for popcorn. Feel the Love Day as well as Tailgating Day. That's not a good thing at all. Seems to be quite a habit. And you notice some motorists and you really put the motorist under pressure. May not be someone who's been driving for many years. That could certainly turn nasty. So maybe just really avoid doing that. So let's recap what went down on Thursday on Spy the Lie. Spy the Secret Sound.
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11: Thank you, Nat. Thank you. Thank you so much, Zabet. 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Thank you so much.
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0: Nothing's going to change my love for you, Glenn Medeiros. This is Lotus. You're listening to The Breakfast Express, sharing the experience with you Monday to Sunday. We are on Monday to Friday, 6 to 9. Thank you for locking on. A couple of things coming up that we'll share with you. We'll bring you some numbers on business. We'll look at sport. What a weekend it was, especially for the Boca. Wow, what a win that was. It was a bit close, but hey, they got it done. And I'm sure that that crowd there were certainly so chuffed. That close win, 29-24. Let's go to Rob now. He'll save you some time.
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2: Good morning. Start with an update on the N1 North through Midrand. That earlier crash had backed things up into Allendale. Still there, but it looks like they probably moved the vehicles off the main carriageway. Traffic getting through Buccleuch up to Allendale, starting to move normally. The Mike 1 from Goldreef City all the way through to Empire Road, very busy. And the N3 from Elan Street, Van Buren, queuing up into the roadworks as well. That's an early start to the backlogs from Germiston into Bedford Ute. Watch for some surface water on Durban's M4, the usual place there. Congela Umbilo area, after 7 mils of rain falling in the region overnight. Rain expected on off around the region, Durban region, until about midday today. Hunt Stepman Highway, very slow, leaving Clawarter and Shellcross. Hunt Stepman just moving up towards the Wiltshire Road Junction, very busy. And if you're heading into Cape Town, long queues on the N2 between Khayelitsha and the airport. It's a combination of a crash scene and a broken down truck as you get up in towards that airport exit. It is pretty heavy across all lanes, N2 inbound this morning. With your traffic updates, I'm Rob Byrne.
0: Right, thank you, Rob. He joins us again in about 30 minutes. If you note anything on the roads, it's going to be a bit slippery. Please let us know so we can advise other motorists. You can send us a voice note if you like. Let's go to Shona now. She's got the latest headlines. Good morning.
3: Good morning, O'Neill. A new state witness is expected to take the stand in the trial of alleged criminal kingpin Vusumuzi Katmatlala and four co-accused in the High Court in Johannesburg today. The Department of International Relations and Cooperation says AmaZulu King Misizulu Kazwelatini was officially invited to attend the SADC summit in Durban last month. The South African National Taxi Council, SANTACO, has conceded that the delay in rolling out the Go Durban public transport system has severely affected commuters, and rescuers are continuing to remove debris and find survivors under the rubble of a collapsed building in the Indian capital, Delhi. All those details coming up in a full bulletin at 7.
0: Let's get to Express Sport now. Tri-Series triumph for the Proteas. Erasmus Hale's victory over All Blacks is epic. Gunners maintain perfect start to the season. And Antonelli wins home Grand Prix.
4: Yes, O'Neill, he delivered a historic victory at Monza. Fighting back from 19th due to engine penalties led Mercedes to a 1-2 finish with George Russell. Charles Leclerc escaped injury after a heavy lap 2 crash. While Max Verstappen took third, Antonelli's win makes him the first Italian to triumph at Monza since 1966 and extends his championship lead to 267 points, ahead of Russell on 201 and Lewis Hamilton on 191. In football, Arsenal came from behind to beat Chelsea and preserve their perfect start to the season, while Manchester United were held to a dramatic draw by Everton. The Gunners are joined with table toppers Man City on 9 points. Meanwhile, veteran striker and former Leicester forward Jamie Vardy has completed a sensational return to English football, signing up for championship outfit Burnley on a one-year deal. Elsewhere, Lamine Yamal struck twice for Barca as they demolished Valencia to maintain their 100% start at La Liga. Back home, Sundowns moved to top of the PSL table after securing a hard-fought away victory against Golden Arrows, and Chiefs edged out Siwalele in a 5-goal thriller to move third. In rugby, Rassie Rasmus hailed the Springboks win over New Zealand at the FNB Stadium as an epic victory.
5: Epic, and it was intense, and both teams lost some vital players. We lost Cheslin, they lost Ardy, and it was a fierce battle in all departments. And yeah, I think the scoreboard at the end showed how close the game were. And yeah, we're just happy we won, and now we're on the same flight, and now we must try and go and replicate that in Baltimore.
4: The Bucks combined physicality and speed to secure that crucial win, taking a 2-1 lead in the 4-test series with one match remaining. On to cricket, a second-string Protea side had plenty to prove with enough quality to go all the way, beating Zimbabwe by 48 runs in the T20 tri-series. And rounding off with tennis, Carlos Alcaraz, Elena Sabalenka and Ben Shelton reached the US Open quarterfinals with straight set victories. That's a wrap for now.
0: Right, let's let you know that it is Beer Lovers Day. I'm sure the Bucks are still celebrating. Express Angling Report. Good morning, anglers. The wet and windy weekend made conditions tricky along the KZN coastline, but anglers who found the calmer window still enjoyed shad action with a few Gary Cobb kingfish also reported. The south coast produced more encouraging shore fishing, while offshore launches were limited by the unsettled sea. Looking ahead, shad should remain the most reliable target from the north coast through to Durban and down south, especially around dawn and late afternoon. Live bait could tempt Garrick, while cob anglers should work deeper gullies after dark. Offshore, expect snook, tuna and some decent bottom fish whenever the wind allows boats to launch. For Durban today, low tide is around 7:15 this morning, highs at 1:37 this afternoon. Fish the pushing tide, watch those changing winds and rough banks, and remember, no fish is worth risking your life for. Well, certainly some good word there. Let's get to your Express Business Report now. South Africa's market for diabetes and weight management medicine has nearly doubled in a year to around 2.8 billion. Leading the charge is Mounjaro, manufactured by Eli Lilly and distributed locally by Aspen Pharmacare. Its market share surged from 15 to 53%, translating into sales approaching 1.5 billion. Aspen now expects African Mounjaro sales to top 2 billion in its current financial year. It is worth noting that Mounjaro is presently registered in South Africa for type 2 diabetes, although this is where the story gets a bit twisty. Doctors may prescribe it off-label for weight management. Now, you can work out why those sales levels are sitting where they are. Let's look at the JSE. It ended Friday almost flat. The all-share index edged 0.03% higher to 116,725 points. Mondi PLC led the large cap gainers up nearly 2.9%, while MTN dropped just over 3%. As far as your global markets go, Wall Street closed lower after strong US employment figures lifted bond yields and expectations of another interest rate hike as well. Just as far as your indicators go, then, the Rand is trading at 15 Rand 96 to the US dollar, 21 Rand 55 to the pound sterling, and 18 Rand 54 to the euro. In India, 1 Rand is trading at 5 rupees 90. In Sri Lanka, 20 rupees 52. In Pakistan, 17 rupees 34. And Mauritius, our neighbors, at 2 rupees 92. Bitcoin at $80,117. Then, looking at the commodities market, gold changing hands at $4,413. Now, this is another concern because it's upticking further because things are not settling between Iran and the US. The price of Brent crude oil now at $96.90 a barrel. Look at what's coming up. Well, we'll bring you a Monday motivation to kickstart your week. Looking forward to that at about 10 to 7 to shake a bit of the blues away. No one cracked the secret sound, so we'll give you another go at that. And something interesting coming up a bit later on the show. For centuries, the standard world map has made Africa look far smaller than it really is. We'll get to the bottom of that, and we'll feature Sebastian Maniscalco, who explains what he does when he checks into a hotel. Stay with us.
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There's nowhere to hide. 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There's blood on the floor. A fight to the finish. 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

0: Yeah, every time Yashika sees me, she asks me if I saw Alpha. Did not get a chance this weekend as well. That does star, of course, Alia Bhatt. This is Lotus FM. You're listening to The Breakfast Express. Loads happening at the moment as we count down to Pratasi as well. That's officially on across KZN. Freezers are beginning to say, make a farewell tour. The last pieces of whatever you have there. You might have even forgotten what you've had there. Well, so, yeah, so we need to talk. But Pratasi is ultimately about prayer, discipline, and spiritual reflection. So, yeah, we're going to be, of course, counting that down. Where were we? About 10 odd days or so. So not too far from here. I did enjoy some time in Inanda yesterday. Discovered a hidden gem there, luxurious boutique hotel. I just popped in to check it out. Proof that sometimes you don't need a passport for a beautiful escape. Just enough petrol to get beyond your usual turn off. Let's get to Sebastian Maniscalco. Today we feature him on comedy.
1: I don't know. I stay at a hotel. I don't even trust the hotel. As soon as I check in, I put a do not disturb on the hook. It sits there for the amount of time I'm in the room. Yeah, you think I'm dumb? You think I'm dumb? Think I'm gonna have the maid come in and steal everything that I got? Wash out my glasses with some dirty paint? Nobody comes into my room. I throw everything in the hallway. Take the dirty towels right in the hallway. That coffee machine that's in the bathroom, I throw that out. Who the hell is making coffee next to the toilet? Throw it out. And I'll rearrange an entire hotel room. I don't like a lot of clutter. As soon as I check in, I look to see what's going on in the room. If it's too many things, I start rearranging. I'll take a chair, I'll throw it in the elevator, and I'll send it to the lobby. People get in the elevator and they think it's part of the hotel. They're like, wow, this is fabulous. They have furniture in here. My feet are just killing me.
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0: It's 12 minutes now before 7 o'clock on the 7th day of September. It's a Monday. Sentamal Nada. What a beautiful song that one is. This is Lotus. You're listening to The Breakfast Express. Now, the Madlanga Commission continues examining serious allegations of organized crime, political interference, and corruption. And it has taught South Africans an entirely new language, if I may say so. Like, I cannot recall. To the best of my knowledge, and I'll have to consult my affidavit. So at home, that translates to, yes, I ate the last samosa, but you cannot prove it. Your motivation up next.
1: Testing, testing, 1, 2, 3. Welcome, Mrs. Bunny, Teddy, and everybody listening. I have something to tell you. Today you have helped create 5,400 smiles. Oh, what's that, Mrs. Bunny? Make that 5,401 smiles and counting. Thank you for helping children who look different be seen.
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4: You burned out, underslept and exhausted, and yet still have so much to do. Where does all the time go? No matter what you think your values are, your actions tell the real story. Sure, there are things we have to do, like go to work, but when we have free time, we dedicate that time to what we value. You may say and even believe that you value time with your partner or your kids most of all, but when you have spare time, you're more often scrolling on your phone or with your friends. There's a well-known saying by Ben Franklin, and it's worth remembering. It goes, when you take care of the minutes, the hours will take care of themselves. When we don't spend our time on what we value, mostly that's not on purpose. It's because we're simply not paying attention. Part of that is because for a lot of us, by the time we have spare time, we're wiped out and it's just hard to get motivated to change gears. The other reason we waste time is we discount the value of our minutes. In actual minutes, if you spend just an hour less on your mobile phone per day, you'd have an extra 21,900 minutes per year. That's a lot of time saved and a lot more time to do the things that support you, your health, your well-being, along with the other things and people you value. As Michael Alshuler once said, the bad news is time flies, the good news is you're the pilot.
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0: We're dealing with a secret sound, and this is it. 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
0: Well, that's very interesting. Do we know what that stone is called?
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5: As per pure Tamil, it is called Ami Kal Ural.
0: Even my mom's telling me it's an Ami Kalu. Navita says it is a seal and Laura. I'm thinking that is Hindi. Thank you so much for those answers. Now you know when you see that.
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Yeah, what a talented dude he is. It's Sonu Nigam. He's one of India's most celebrated and versatile playback singers. He began performing on stage at just 4 years old, can you believe that, with his idol Muhammad Rafi alongside his dad as well. And then he moved to Mumbai as a young man and trained under some classical maestros like Mustafa Khan included in that. He's been giving us some great music, often singing playback for Shah Rukh Khan. Some new music now for you to enjoy right here on Lotus FM.

0: Well, give us your take on this song. It's spelled I-O-I-O, and it features under the genre of indie pop, I-N-D-I-E as well, just to take a note of that, amongst other things happening today. And a few things going down, I suppose, with all the rain after the wet weekend in Gauteng and Johannesburg, like every household's got like the same problem. Are you going to be messing up the tiles, or is the washing been on the line, off the line, back on the line, and now the clothes have more travel history than we do? So if your tiles are still damp this morning, don't stress. They should be ready by summer. What do you think? Right, this is the secret sound that has been beating you a bit from Thursday. Isn't easy, but listen again. Right, what does that sound like? Does it sound familiar? One more time for you. Yeah, so give it a go, 0716137803. We'll update your weather, traffic and sport headlines. It's 7 o'clock with the latest news now. Here's Shona.
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3: Good morning. The South African National Taxi Council, SANTACO, has conceded that the delay in rolling out the Go Durban public transport system has severely affected commuters. The first phase of the system will be rolled out in December. SANTACO representative Matule Mkize addressed the media in Durban yesterday on the progress made in completing the project.
4: We have no choice but to make this work. We have no choice to come to compromises to show that the real priority is the public of Durban as a city, and we feel as SANTACO and EMTC we should roll out the service that they've been very patient to come to see being active.
3: The Department of International Relations and Cooperation says Amazulu King Misizulu Kuswelatini was officially invited to attend the SADC summit in Durban last month. The ministry says the king was expected to attend the official banquet and the opening ceremony. On Saturday, the king expressed frustration for what he views as being sidelined from major events, including the SADC summit. He told those who gathered for the annual reed dance at the Imachobeni Royal Palace in Ngwavuma that holding such high-profile events in his province without acknowledging him amounts to disrespect. Derco spokesperson Crispin Peary.
5: The Ministry of International Relations confirms that an official invitation was duly extended to His Royal Highness King Misizulu, who was expected to attend the official banquet and the opening ceremony. To resolve any misunderstanding, the ministry will engage with the private office of the king to establish clarity on the matter.
3: A new state witness is expected to take the stand in the trial of alleged criminal kingpin Vusumusi Katmutlala and four co-accused in the High Court in Johannesburg today. The accused faces charges of attempted murder, conspiracy to commit murder and money laundering. The matter relates to the botched assassination of socialite Teboho Tobojane, businessman Joe Sebanyoni and music producer Siyongi Mahobang. Sashin Naidu has this report.
6: On Thursday last week, the trial within a trial was postponed to Monday due to the unavailability of the state's next witness.

0: machinery for the rescue effort, as the pressure and vibration from heavy equipment could shift the debris and further endanger those who were under the rubble. Local police say construction work was being carried out in the basement of the 50-year-old building, and authorities have expressed concern that this may have weakened the building's foundations.
1: Recapping your top story at 7 o'clock, the South African National Taxi Council, SANTACO, has conceded that the delay in rolling out the Go Durban public transport system has severely affected commuters. The first phase of the system will be rolled out in December. Lotus FM News, I'm Shona Terry-Naidoo. I'll be back in half an hour with headlines.
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9: Good morning. All the busy routes are carrying high volumes this morning. It is a very busy back to work Monday across the country. Some examples of that: N1 through Midran, Brockfontein down to New Road, already packed up. The Mike 1 from Buccleuch heading through to Marlborough Drive. N12 from Craft Road into Galoolies. N3 Illons up to Galoolies. Malabongwe Drive coming through North Riding and across the highway into Stratham Park. Some very heavy backlogging going on there as well this morning. Just outside Durban, the R56 between Thornville and Richmond has a bus crash. No fatalities is the information reaching us, but about 20 people injured in that. Likely to be a problem along that R56 routing this morning. Some rain and some flooding across Durban on the M4 Southern Freeway to watch for. And very busy at the Cape Town. A breakdown stationary truck at the airport on the N2 inbound. That's heavy from Khayelitsha. The N1 from Durban Road at Bellville all the way through to Sable Road. And the M5 starting to backlog as you come up through Rondebosch towards the Barclay Road exit at Maitland. With your traffic updates, I'm Rob Byrne.
3: Thank you, Rob. He's back in about 25 minutes. Monday traffic has a special personality, right? On Friday, everyone's driving home like they've been released from prison. On Monday, the same people approach work at the speed of like a commission of inquiry. If you've been staring at the same bumper for 10 minutes, we feel your pain. Breathe. We're keeping you company. Let's have a look at the weather. It's been very indifferent. Loads and loads of rain. In Johannesburg, especially, flights were rerouted to even Bloemfontein and to other areas as well. Flights from George, from Cape Town, lots going on. So please contact your airline if you've been bumped off or delayed. Monday brings a bit of a split-screen forecast. Cool, cloudy, and damp across KZN and Gauteng, while the Cape enjoys brighter skies. Durban getting up to 20 today, cloudy with passing showers. Maritzburg will top out at 18, overcast with occasional showers. Going north to Richards Bay, then up to 20, cloudy with periods of rain. Down the south coast, Port Shepstone, 20 degrees, cloudy with drizzle and passing showers. Ladysmith up to 15, so very nippy there. Cloud and cold and wet. Newcastle, very similar, up to 16. Into the Eastern Cape we go. Molweni, Qabeka. It's mostly sunny, up to 22 today. East London, 21. Cape Town, 14, up to 20. Partly cloudy, dry and comfy. Johannesburg, up to 15. You really need to be togged up. Overcast with rain and possible morning thunderstorms. And Pretoria gets up to 18 as well. Cloudy with showers and possible thunderstorms as well.
10: Sport headlines this hour. Sundowns move top of the PSL table. Odegaard believes Gunners gave a fighting performance, and Antonelli says Monza victory was a dream. Details at 7:30.
3: Right, if it is your birthday today, a very happy birthday to ya from the Express team. Wishing you

all the very best. Hope you have an awesome one. You celebrated with Leslie Jones and Jay Shetty. It is Be a Lover's Day, Buy a Book Day. When was the last time you did that? Cinema Day, Feel the Love Day, and Tailgating Day. That should not be celebrated. It is very dangerous. This is not It's Your Secret Sound. Right, what do you make of that? If you think you can give that a go, you've got the superpowers to crack it today. We'd love to hear from you. Music Park continues now right here on Lotus. It is the very talented Shilpa Rao all over your radio.

0: Mere Mebu, Lotus FM, The Breakfast Express, top of the morning to you, wherever you might be. Right, yeah, so the team did already have a go at this, but let's recap how this all went down on Thursday.
1: This is Johan
2: and Joanna
1: from Johannesburg. And we think the secret sound is when a car goes over a speed bump and something bangs around inside the booth.
3: Miss Vijay from Cape Town. And I think the secret sound is walking on a treadmill to get the body ready for summer.
4: That sounds like a photocopying machine. Tegan Gundam.
5: O'Neill, were you buying a loaf of sourdough bread? And that's the sound of them slicing up the bread for you.
0: Right. Okay, so you know what not to guess now, right? Yeah, none of those answers. And it is a bit of a rapid action, so don't look at it as slow, like you rushing in somewhere and you're doing this really fast, right? Yeah, so what are you choosing? Maybe not Texas.

0: I can tell.
1: Yeah, you can tell. Ella Langley right here on Lotus FM. It's your multi-award-winning morning show, voted best breakfast show at the SA Radio Awards. Well, thank you for locking in. You're not alone. A couple of things going down to chat about. I know we are testing you on the secret sound, but the countdown to Pratasi is on, officially on, across KZN. Freezers are beginning their farewell tour. So the last pieces of stuff that you would not normally partake in during the month are disappearing. So the menu planning has started and suddenly everybody is a vegetarian food expert. Paneer has protein, potato is vegetable, and a samosa is basically a triangular salad. Yeah, well, we've got about 10 days to go before we go to that part of the month of September. A couple of things that are big today that you're going to feel. You're going to check out some of the Springbok fans. We did beat the All Blacks 29-24 in Johannesburg. It was another one of those matches where South Africans didn't sit on the couch. We hovered 3 centimeters above it for about 80 minutes. Right, yeah, where are you going with this now? This is your sound today. Right, let's get a couple of your answers. Let's see what you're thinking. Tumble dryer, says Rushen from Mirbank. Closing a garage door, says Kajal. Sounds like an elevator, says Karenisa. Dragging your bin, regards Antoinette. Let's go to Amy.
2: Good morning, O'Neill. It's Amy from Johannesburg. I think it's your bunny that's crunching on lettuce leaves. Thank you, Amy from Johannesburg.
1: Oh, cute.
3: Good morning, O'Neill King. It's Manoj. I think the secret song today sounds like a bread slicing machine. Thank you. Have a great super day.
1: You as well. Thank you for locking into the show. Of course, those answers are good ones, attempts. They're not the answer we're looking for thus far. This one being carried over from Thursday, mind you. Well, I hope you are navigating the conditions decently today. KZN Gauteng as well. If it's not drizzling, there's still a bit of water puddles, especially if you're coming to like on the M4 heading from Belito, just around sea tides as well. Just a lot of surface water towards the left, and you just want to prepare yourself or prevent yourself from aquaplaning, because that's not going to be pretty good. So take it nice and easy. Keep it locked on to Lotus.
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0: What a team up. This is Ed Sheeran and Arjit Singh right here on Lotus FM. It is the Punjabi version. Of course, cool stuff. Kalyani, Shreya Ghoshal is what you heard before that. Well, how's your weekend been? What was awesome about it? Tell us a little bit about what's going down. A couple of things that we are chatting about. Wow, what a drive at Monza. I mean, if you saw that, Kimi Antonelli went from 19th on the grid to first place. I mean, how do you pull that off? An absolutely amazing driving display there. And it's good to see that it's been shaken up a bit. Something else that we're going to be chatting about today is something that, you know, especially when you enjoyed a bit of geography in school, right? And, you know, you looked at the map and you kind of first got to understand a bit of the sea route to the east and the Bartolomeo Dias or Diaz age. And then it was a bit of Vasco da Gama as well. Now we hear tell a couple of things going on just to share with you is that... For more than 450 years, the world map has been giving Africa the ultimate geographical shrink job. Like shrink, like, you know, what's that new drug that's selling very well? Mounjaro, yeah. So it had a bit of Mounjaro. And then now in a landmark 164-1 vote, the United Nations has backed the Equal Earth Map. Can you believe that? It's like something like, let's do this. Showing Africa in its true proportion. Gosh, did Asia shrink on that one. In a big way, in the biggest way. So they just kind of drew it to make it look like we are like towering over you, like a awning, you know. And be afraid, Africa. The continent hasn't suddenly grown overnight. I can promise you that. It hasn't been having like barfi and ice cream and stuff like that. No, the map is finally catching up. So we'll unpack this eye-opening story a little later on the show today for you to hear what is going on and think about your geography lessons and the way you saw things and the way things were said to you. Because you'd believe that everything in school is correct, is right, but not maybe necessarily. Rob now will tell you how traffic is tracking.
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2: Heavy traffic now on Joburg's at Mike 1. The usual backlog you'll pick up around Boysens, but it extends right through until Melrose up to Caller Drive. Very heavy through Joburg on your way to Sandton. N12 and R24 routes in from the Ekurhuleni side, both back beyond their respective Eden Valleys. It's very slow this morning coming along those routes in towards Gillooly's. And some lights out at Stratham Park. Power outage this morning. So coming into Randburg, Malabongwe off the highway, very slow indeed. Collision scene on the N1 southbound at Old Joburg Road. So a bit of extra pressure coming through from the Centurion side via Brakfontein Interchange. Don't forget that bus crash out of Pietermaritzburg between Thornville and Richmond along the R56, likely to slow things up in that area. The Fields Hill option coming from Hillcrest is busy into Pinetown and then onto a Fields Hill, that section of the M13. Pretty sluggish this morning. And Cape Town, just delays still with us on the N2 inbound, passing Khayelitsha. You're sort of out of it after you get past the R300 exit, but back into it by the time you get to Robert Sobukwe all the way through to Hospital Bend and the N1 sitting from Plattenkloof Hill through to Coburg Interchange. With your traffic updates, I'm Rob Byrne.
0: Right, thank you, Rob. He's back in about 30 minutes. Let's go to Shona now. She's standing by with the latest headlines.
3: Good morning. The South African Democratic Teachers Union, SATU, is calling on President Cyril Ramaphosa to sanction Basic Education Minister Sibiwe Gwarube over the continued suspension of the new Foundation Phase textbook catalogue. The South African National Taxi Council, SANTACO, has conceded that the delay in rolling out the Go Durban public transport system has severely affected commuters. The Gauteng Department of Health says it is addressing key concerns raised by nursing union Danosa, and Ukraine's President Volodymyr Zelensky has stressed that he wants just a peace deal with Russia. All those details coming up in a full bulletin in half an hour.
0: Thank you. Right here, building up to Pratasi, Navaratri, Pitarpak as well. So we're going to the market next week just to go and see what the prices are doing, the prices of Dania and brinjal and potatoes and herbs or chirikira if you like and all that kind of stuff that is going to improve your iron. So we'll be at the Vela Market next Tuesday, the 15th of September. So mark that on your calendars. And if you're in the area, you can certainly come and say hi to us. Let's get to Express Sport. We'll start here. Sundowns move top of the PSL table. Odegaard believes Gunners gave a fighting performance. What a comeback from Everton as well. I thought that was going 3 points to Manchester United. Antonelli says Monza victory was a dream.
4: Indeed it was for the 20-year-old O'Neill. He produced a superb drive, fighting back from 19th due to an engine penalty to lead Mercedes to a 1-2 finish with George Russell, while Charles Leclerc escaped injury after a heavy crash and Max Verstappen finished third. Antonelli became the first Italian to win at Monza since 1966 and said it was a dream.
5: It was better than what I expected, to be fair. It's a day that will remember forever. This is probably the most special win so far. And I think this is the best podium of the season. And to see, you know, the full straight, incredibly packed of people, and to hear the support is, it's a dream.
4: Antonelli leads the championship on 267 points, ahead of Russell on 201 and Lewis Hamilton on 191. F1 heads to Spain this weekend. In football, Arsenal came from behind to beat Chelsea at the Emirates and maintained the perfect start of the season. Martin Odegaard scored the winner after the break and said it was a fighting performance.
6: Yeah, I mean, that's our mentality, you know. We always want to just keep fighting. We've shown that many times, you know. Conceding early is never ideal, but I think the reaction was top. And I thought we played really well in the first half. Could have scored some more goals, and then we kept on playing in the second half, and we got our reward, you know, in the end. So I think it was a brilliant performance.
4: The Gunners are joined 9 points with Man City, who are on top. Meanwhile, Manchester United twice led at Goodison Park, but were denied victory in a dramatic finish as Everton snatched a late draw. In La Liga, Lamine Yamal scored twice as Barca thrashed Valencia to maintain their perfect start. Back home, Sundowns moved to top of the PSL table on 16 points, beating Arrows, and Chiefs climbed to third after a 5-goal thriller against Siwalele. In rugby, the Springboks made it an epic victory in the third test against New Zealand, with one match remaining with the SA team announcement this morning. On to cricket, a second-string Proteas side showed their depth and quality by bouncing back from an opening defeat to Namibia to win the T20 Tri-Series. The first ODI between Proteas and Namibia is on Wednesday. And rounding off with golf, South Africa's Tristan Lawrence wins third European Masters title and banks around 10 million rand. That's a wrap for now.
0: Right, thank you for that. Let's get to some business now. South Africa's market for diabetes and weight management medicines has nearly doubled a year into it, 2.8 billion. Leading the charge is Mounjaro, manufactured by Eli Lilly and distributed locally by Aspen Pharmacies. Its market share surged from 15% to 53%, translating into sales approaching 1.5 billion. Aspen now expects African Mounjaro sales to top 2 billion in its current financial year. It's worth noting that Mounjaro is presently registered in South Africa for type 2 diabetes, although doctors may prescribe it off-label for weight management. Those that have taken it have complained a bit about nausea and vomiting, diarrhea, constipation, as it slows down stomach emptying and affects appetite regulation. Something we'll delve into further, I'm sure. Looking at the stocks, then the JSE ended Friday almost flat, I can tell you that much. Also, global markets, Wall Street closed lower after stronger US employment figures lifted bond yields and expectations of another interest rate hike. The Dow lost 0.5%, the S&P 500 fell 0.4%, and the Nasdaq slipped 0.3%. European markets were steadier, with stocks 600 edging 0.1% higher on Friday, but ending the week 0.8% lower. In Asia, Hong Kong, Hang Seng rallied 1.7%, while India Sensex added almost 0.5% there. Let's quickly look at how the commodities and currency market looks. The rand is trading at 15 rand 96 to the US dollar, just holding ground a bit there. 21 rand 55 to the pound sterling, 18 rand 54 to the euro. In India, 1 rand trading at 5 rupees 90. In Sri Lanka, 20 rupees 52. In Pakistan, 17 rupees 34. And in Mauritius, 2 rupees 92. Cryptocurrency Bitcoin is trading at $80,117. The price of gold, $4,413. The price of Brent crude oil is where the red flag is, $96.90 a barrel. Right, we're testing you on the secret sound. And what is that sound? Well, it's this one. Yeah, what does it sound like? What is your superpowers telling you? If you're not driving, just close your eyes for a moment. Listen properly. Yeah, so if you think you know, 071-613-7803, the hot mix coming up next.
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0: The hot mix just gets better and better every day. The award goes to Mr. Naya.
1: Good morning. I just wanted to say I don't know who's going to help me or O'Neill because I literally stopped my pigeons to listen to the hot mix.
2: We both are going to hell. If it only existed. Right, yeah, so thank you, Dad. Thank you. Was it Kesh?
3: Keshni, yes.
2: Right. Lots of messages coming through for the hot mix as well. Shucks, Sita Ram, Seema as well, Vanessa, David in Johannesburg also saying so. We do appreciate that. Sudesh from the Bluff as well. Enjoying the mix today. It does need to shake the blues away a bit on a Monday. Coming up, we will do the big reveal.
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2: It is the Breakfast Express, top of the morning to you. My name's O'Neill. Let's get to the secret sound. This one has had you a bit out at sea, I might add. It's not simple, these things, so when you do crack it, you certainly should give yourself a pat in the back. I mean, sometimes even I have difficulty wrapping my mind around it, but here we go. Yeah, what do you think that is? Let's get a couple of answers now. Selvi says, you're using a scanner. Sounds like a baggage conveyor at the airport, Yoshima. That's not a bad guess, Yoshima. Looking at Dunpal and Regina as well, says, sounds like your car wiper blades. Wow, they were working overtime from Friday. They were still working this morning. So they're going to claim overtime soon. O'Neill's munching on some murku, says Ravi. I had the most divine murku a few days ago. I cannot explain to you how good it was. It was almost aerated. It was soft. It melted in my mouth. I didn't even have to crunch it. But yeah, that's another story for another day. Let's go to Tegan.
6: Hi, guys. That sounds like a train. The skipper's taking a train to Anfield. Tegan Gandon, thank you.
7: Good morning, team. Trust you well. Only is the sound of trolleys. You know, the guys in a, pulling the trolleys in a mall and they make it like a chain and pull it. That's what happened there.
2: Interesting.
8: This team, what I know, is that O'Neill's crashing into a sugar cane. Lovely
2: enjoyment. Lovely, I was amongst a lot of sugar cane yesterday. I just didn't crunch any of that. I was crunching a bit of some outside fire conch. All right, so we have to go to Saris now because she is the first of them to crack the secret sound. Was Saris on text? My apologies. Saris, Keshni, Lashni, Charlene, Dion, Thagan, and Anuka got it right today. What was the answer? Let Dia tell us.
9: I think the secret sound is wiping your shoes on a mat. Dia from Centurion.
10: Good morning, Breakfast Express team. Trust your weekend was awesome. Today's sound sounds like you are wiping your muddy sneakers on the outside mat. Thank you, Rani Sangamana.
11: Good morning, Breakfast team. I think that's O'Neill wiping off his wet shoes after the couple of rainy days on the front door mat. Have a lovely day. Eric from Queensborough. Bye.
12: Good morning, Breakfast Express team. Happy Monday and happy week ahead. To me, it sounds like O'Neill is rubbing his muddy feet on a special rug, that one that helps with the mud. It's Danji in Rudaport.
13: Good morning, O'Neill and team. So the secret sound is O'Neill is wiping his feet on the mat before he enters the house. Thanks, AB Karwastan.
14: Good morning, team. My answer for secret sound is O'Neill quickly dusting his wet shoes on a carpet before he enters somewhere. Thank you, Nicole Nyker.
15: 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That sounds like someone's wiping them feet on the mat. Gita Dhanraj, Johannesburg.
2: Right, you were brilliant today to crack this one. 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You don't want, you know, eyebrows being raised and stuff like that when you're coming in with your muddy paws. So, well done for cracking the secret sound. We'll do it again tomorrow.
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1: Yeah, we love it in the morning. Right, look at what's coming up. We'll get to your extended forecast for Tuesday, Wednesday. We're going to have a bit of respite from the wet weather, especially KZN and Gauteng. We'll deal with that. Look at what's headlining in sport. Of course, it's a Monday. We will get to the play of the weekend, and Rob will tell you how traffic is tracking. It's 8 o'clock with the latest news now. Here's Shona.
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4: Good morning. The South African Democratic Teachers Union, SATU, is calling on President Cyril Ramaphosa to sanction Basic Education Minister Sibiwe Gwarube over the continued suspension of the new Foundation Phase textbook catalogue. The union says investigations found no wrongdoing in the procurement process. It's also accusing the Minister of Political Interference, saying it could undermine transformation and smaller publishers. Olani Fokude is SATU's secretariat officer.
5: Ourselves as a sector now needing to implement that particular national catalogue for grade 1 to 3 foundation phase. And then we are told that no, it cannot be. And we are also now arguing back, and we are saying that it can also not be that the minister has got such an vested interest in terms of how we deal with issues at an administrative level. So that's where we are right now. And we are saying that it should be implemented. We have seen the frustrations before, and we are not going to accept that any longer.
4: The South African National Taxi Council, SANTACO, has conceded that the delay in rolling out the Durban public transport system has severely affected commuters. The first phase of the system will be rolled out in December. SANTACO representative Matule Mkise addressed the media in Durban yesterday on the progress made in completing the project.
6: We have no choice but to make this work. We have no choice to come to compromises to show that the real priority is the public of Durban as a city, and we feel as SANTACO and EMTC, we should roll out the service that they've been very patient to come to see being active.
4: The Gauteng Department of Health says it is addressing key concerns raised by nursing union Danosa. Danosa in Gauteng has threatened protest action if it demands it's not met. They have given the department until next month to address nursing staff shortages, reduce the number of acting positions at managerial level, and improve the health infrastructure. The department spokesperson Steve Mabona says the recruitment process for permanent managers is underway and the moratorium on clinical posts has been lifted, allowing hospitals to fill vacant positions for doctors and nurses. He says infrastructure upgrades and new healthcare facilities are also being prioritized.
7: We do have challenges, but we've started to make sure that we attend to them. And it's so unfortunate that the union decided to go in the public platforms, but they are

0: The BBC's James Landale has more.
1: It's going to be particularly hard for Ukraine because there's going to be huge Russian pressure on its energy infrastructure. And I think the diplomats' assessment is, look, once the next 6 months has wound its way, there is a possibility that both sides or one side might think actually now's the time where some sort of discussion is perhaps better than some form of continuation of the fighting. But we're not near that point yet.
0: Here's a recap of your top story at 8 o'clock. The South African Democratic Teachers Union, SATU, is calling on President Cyril Ramaphosa to sanction Basic Education Minister Siviwe Gwarube over the continued suspension of the new foundation phase textbook catalogue. The union says investigations found no wrongdoing in the procurement process. For Lotus FM News, I'm Shauna Terry-Nidel. I'll be back with your next update in an hour.
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12: Good morning. Some delays leaving Pretoria. I'm on the M1 South, coming from Montana side, if you like. A crash between Sefakamakato and Storumville Road. Traffic fairly heavily packed in through there. Midrand busy this morning. Old Joburg roadside, right through to about New Road, and arriving from the airport of Boksburg. Heavy queues. N12R24 routes into Galulis. The Mike 1 from Goldreef City up to Corlett Drive remains closed. Quite a lot of traffic en route through central Joburg towards Sandton today. Durban, the M13, we've been tracking some hold-ups between Hillcrest and the top of Fields Hill. A breakdown before Gateway causing delays heading up towards the N2. Backlogs there almost to Queen Nandi Drive. And a breakdown on the N2 South before Spaghetti Junction holding you up from Umgeta Road. Southern Freeway, possibly because of the flooding, very slow. Kongela Umbilo into the city centre of Durban up towards Victoria Embankment. Cape Town, the main road between Musenberg and Cork Bay, absolutely jam-packed. A lot of traffic on the R300 between Cales River and the N1 Highway. And the N2 inbound now with a crash before Rapenburg Road. Some delays coming through from the airport. With your traffic updates, I'm Rob Byrne.
3: Right, thank you, Rob. He's back in about 25 minutes to tell you what's happening on the roads ahead of you. Let's quickly turn our attention now to your extended forecast as far as weather conditions go for both Tuesday and Wednesday. We'll start here, your two-day weather outlook, and after Monday's chill, spring is ready to turn up some temps. Durban getting up to 24 tomorrow, rising to 26 on Wednesday. Hazy sunshine, afternoon breezes. Pietermaritzburg 25 on Tuesday, then much warmer, 29 by Wednesday. Richards Bay 23 tomorrow, climbing to 26 by Wednesday, cloudy and sunshine. Port Shepstone 23 tomorrow for your Tuesday, then sunny and breezy for your wacky Wednesday up to 25. Ladysmith 23 after starting at 9 and warming up to 27 by Wednesday. Newcastle 23 tomorrow with possible morning showers as far as Tuesday goes. Then it's a lot sunnier by Wednesday up to 25. Tabeka 28 on Tuesday, soaring to a sunny 30 by Wednesday. Looking at Cape Town 27 for your Tuesday, cooling sharply to 20 by Wednesday. Johannesburg, a bit of a nippy start again tomorrow, 8 degrees, only getting up to 18, improving to 9. Up to 20 by Wednesday, and the capital of the country, Pretoria, 11:21 Tuesday, and a pleasant 10-22 by Wednesday.
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1: This is the best way to wake up, top of the morning to you on the 7th day of September. Thank you for locking into Lotus. We'll still bring you what's on trending tea today. Just a quick reminder that we're out and about next week at the Verulam Market. For Obi, they're building up to Pratasi, to Navaratri as well. And checking out the price of veggies. Already, I think it was Betty who told me that she's paying around 200 Rand for UTDs in PMB. I'm not too sure. Is that a pocket, Betty, or how many kilos are that? Difficult to measure without knowing that. But it does sound a bit stiff off the bat. We'll get to that further next week and see where veggie prices and things like dania and all the stuff that you like having over the month of fast is going to settle. Of course, we are paying so much more for fuel, so the last thing we want to do is to be paying too much for our veggies. Coming up next, it's an in-car classic. Trust me when I say it's a special one.
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0: Lotus FM, the Breakfast Express, Tum Keshwari. It was Roop De Rani is what you heard before that, and we kicked it all off with your in-car classic today, taking you back to 1996, Maname Tota. What a beautiful song that was, Hariharan there, and thoroughly enjoying that tune. Looking at a couple of things that we've been chatting a bit about earlier today now. For centuries, the standard world map has made Africa look far smaller than it really is. Now, the United Nations is trying to fix that. The UN has just passed a historic vote to dump the traditional world map we all grew up with. The correct map resolution will formally phase out the traditional colonial era world map in favor of an equitable representation of the globe.
1: Finally, how we see the world might be about to change. The UN is back to move away from a traditional global map to a newer version that more accurately reflects the true size of continents, in particular Africa. Well, more than 160 countries have voted in favour of the campaign put forward by the West African nation Togo. You see, the Makata map, and that has been in common use since the 16th century, shows Africa as being of similar size to Greenland, even though it is actually 14 times bigger.
0: Wow, 14 times. How does that strike you? Well, the map resolution means Africa will finally be shown at its true geographical scale, bringing an end to centuries of colonial era distortion. So, just how big is Africa?
2: Did you know Africa is actually way bigger than the world makes it look? The maps we usually see are based on something called the Mercator projection, a method that tries to flatten the round Earth into a 2D surface. And in doing so, it totally distorts the actual size of continents. For example, Greenland and Africa look similar in size on most maps. But in reality, Africa is 14 times larger than Greenland. In fact, Greenland is even smaller than just one African country, DR Congo. Now let's talk about Russia. On maps, it looks massive, almost larger than Africa. But here's the truth. You could fit Russia inside Africa twice. And that's not all. The US, China, India, Japan, and all of Europe, they can all fit inside Africa at the same time.
0: Yeah, just to give you perspective there, so Asia remains the largest continent on Earth by area. I wonder if I should incorporate this and inspire the lie. Covering over 44 million square kilometers, Africa comes in second, covering 30.37 million kilometers. Talk about a major perspective shift. It looks like our geography textbooks are officially outdated now, like many things. How do you feel about this? I mean, in looking at school and what you were exposed to in terms of government agencies now looking to roll out the new globes, as much as it's not finally rubber stamped, but it is going to be happening. That much we do know. But we'll have to get your thoughts on it on 071-613-7803.
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0: For 90 years, South Africans have shared the moments that matter most, the stories that informed us, the music that moved us, the victories that united us, the voices we'll never forget. Here's to the many stories still to come, celebrating 90 years of SABC.
1: Hey, I love my hometown, but for too long now, I look around and I think we deserve better than this. The water goes off for days. The streets are falling apart. Things never get fixed. I'm not asking for anything fancy. I just want the basics to work. I know they can work because I've seen it where the Democratic Alliance is in charge. I want our town to work for all. So in this election, I'm voting DA.
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0: It's the Music Maestro once again, A.R. Rahman Adira, right here on your favorite frequency. You'll catch us in Jersey at 106.8. We're at 100.1 in Centurion. How's it to you? Tuned in to us also at 106.8 in Lanesia. Keep it locked on to Lotus. We live loud and proud in Midrand. Right, yeah, so looking at what's coming up. Well, Zakir has got something to say about the whole map thing. What a valid point. I hope the revised map doesn't give the world carte blanche to further loot Africa's precious natural resources as well. And then, hey guys, definitely feel let down by previous geographic peeps and remaining silent with regards to how vast Africa really is. This is completely changes the perspective of how we visualize the earth. Not too sure who that one is coming from. Let's just see. It's Nikesh. Yeah, thanks Nikesh for that. Hi O'Neill. Let's see. Many of us are not aware of that historical records are largely flawed. For ages there's been much manipulation. What a strong word that is, right? And propaganda put out by Eurocentrists. That's Deepak, yeah, making that point as well. There's a lot that we just take as fact, and sometimes we just literally become believers as opposed to seekers. Right, let's see if Rob is seeking a bit of the traffic for us to find out how things are rolling on the roads.
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2: Good morning. If you're driving into Central Randburg, coming in from North Riding Side along Malabongwe, there is a power outage in that sort of Stratum Park, greater sort of Randburg-Ferndale area. Malabongwe coming through the highway in towards sort of Oxford Road Junction. Very heavy backlogs there. N12 and R24 routes arriving into Galoonies from Ekurhuleni remain heavy. Mike 1, boy, the Buccleuch interchange side down to Woodmead is slow. The actual N1 through Midrand is easing up pretty quickly this morning, which is good to see after a bit of a crazy busy morning earlier this morning. Now, if you're driving into Durban on the N3, there's queues coming through Paradise Valley down as far as Pavilion Mall. The M4 that was slow this morning due to some flooding going into the city centre, that's eased. The Esplanade, as you come off the M4 and move through towards the CBD, that's quite busy. And the M4 Ruth First Highway over Blue Lagoon on your way to Durban, that stays busy as well. Ashburton, Peter Marisburg running fine this morning, no problems. There is that bus that's overturned between Thornville and Richmond along the R56. You may have a little bit of a slowdown at that scene. And Cape Town this morning, Muizenberg through Cork Bay on the main road through St. James. Some really busy traffic. If you're trying to get through that area down to Fishhook or down to Simonstown, it's heavy this morning. N2 inbound from Langer through towards Mowbray Main is very slow. The N1 inbound from Plattercliff Hill right through the city centre still jammed up. And a crash on the N7 south at the N1. That's a big queue back through Bosmansdam and back towards Plattercliff Road. Motors coming north having a look at that, jamming you up from Goodwood. With the traffic updates, I'm Rob Byrne.
0: Right, thank you, Rob, for that. He joins us on The Drive. I'm in for Nilofa today from 3 to 6 o'clock. Just before that, Boshan joins you. A bit of news break and style in the city with a bit of drama as well. So, where we are now is at this. All right, let me do that. Yeah, it is Monday, so it means it's the play of the weekend. Who would you put that on? A couple of decisions to be made there. UEFA Champions League returns tomorrow. Is it late nights again? Wow. And then the Springboks touchdown in Baltimore.
3: Yes, O'Neill, one would think that's South Africa, but no, that was indeed Baltimore. They were welcomed by fans carrying South African flags and sounding vuvuzelas as they greeted the team upon the arrival. The Bucks shared a flight alongside the All Blacks after holding a 2-1 lead in the series following a thrilling encounter in Soweto. The Springboks squad announcement will be later this morning. On to football, the UEFA Champions League returns for the new season. PSG enter the as two-time defending champions, bidding to become the second club in the competition's history to win three consecutive titles. The newly formatted 36-team tournament kicks off the action tomorrow with six games. Headlining those games is Porto versus Man City and Real Madrid versus Inter Milan. Now rounding off with the play of the weekend, Springboks made it an epic win over the All Blacks, leading the series 2-1, and Kimi Antonelli's win at his home as he became the first Italian after 60 years.
4: They've come back from a one-game deficit in this series to win in Cape Town and to win again here at FNB Stadium in Soweto.
5: It's incredible for Kimi Antonelli, who wins the Italian Grand Prix.
3: And that's a wrap for today for the Lotus FM sports team. I'm Bhavna Govender.
0: Express Angling Report. Good morning, anglers. The wet and windy weekend made conditions tricky along the KZN coastline, but anglers who found the calmer window still enjoyed shad action, with a few garrick, cob, kingfish also reported. The south coast produced more encouraging shore fishing, while offshore launches were limited by the unsettled sea. Looking ahead, shad should remain the most reliable target from the north coast through to Durban and down south, especially around dawn and late afternoon. Live bait could tempt garrick, while cob anglers should work deeper gullies after dark. Offshore, expect snook, tuna and some decent bottom fish whenever the wind allows boats to launch. For Durban today, low tide is around 7:15 this morning, highs at 1:37 this afternoon. Fish the pushing tide, watch those changing winds and rough banks, and remember, no fish is worth risking your life for.
6: Yeah, please be safe, read the conditions, know the tides as well. What's coming up on Trending Tea?
3: Police warn of shopping mall car thefts. Local chef hailed a hero after rescuing a woman from a Durban house fire. Manisha Koirala heads to Hollywood and will reveal the biggest winner at the Creative Art Emmys.
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0: It's been days since the catastrophic flash flood struck the Nepal-Tibet border. Teresa Govender is one of six South Africans who went missing. Her mother, Linda, has bravely agreed to speak to us.
9: Good morning, Audio. I spoke to Teresa on Tuesday. She was extremely happy about completing the pilgrimage and coming back home.
0: How are you and the family coping?
9: It's been very difficult news for us to accept. I tried sending her messages, nothing is going through. But we're just waiting for any bit of information. We're just praying that she is out there waiting to be rescued.
0: We certainly will keep our hopes and your hopes alive. Lotus FM.

0: Yeah, this one featuring Shankar and Yovan, Tirukkudu Mass, right here on Lotus FM. Before that, we played you Tuhi Disda Bhut Bangla. This is Lotus. You're listening to The Breakfast Express. We live loud and proud in PMB at 88.3. It's time now for Trending Tea. Good morning. The kettle is boiling and the headlines are brewing, hot enough to wake you up and spicy enough to carry you through the day. Let's start with some local tea now. Kimberley police have warned motorists after three luxury cars worth more than 4 million rand were stolen from a shopping mall parking area in just 3 days. A man and woman are suspected of using signal jamming devices to prevent vehicles from locking. So don't simply press the remote and stroll away. Give that door handle an old-school tug. Technology is clever, but criminals, they have upgrades.
1: And now Durban chef Ayaka Godwana is being hailed as a hero after repeatedly entering the burning Delphi Greek Tavern to rescue 74-year-old co-owner Doddy. The much-loved Windermere restaurant and family home was destroyed by Thursday's fire.
0: Right, yeah, I mean, Ayaka didn't arrive wearing a cape, just extraordinary courage when it mattered most. Durban does salute you. Now looking at some international brew, an incredible story of survival once again from Nepal. 64-year-old Chandika Kumari Shrestha was pulled alive from an air pocket inside her mud-buried four-story home more than a week after the devastating flash flood struck. Her family, believing that she had died, had already began mourning rituals. So when everything said give up, hope whispered not yet. Sometimes miracles are found beneath the rubble.
1: Incredible. Now for your Bollywood buzz, veteran actress Manisha Koirala is heading to Hollywood. She will star in the independent film Cowgirls and Indians, playing Asha, a middle-aged Indian woman rediscovering herself and forming unexpected friendships in the American Southwest. Filming begins around Austin, Texas in November.
0: And to wrap up Hollywood hot sip, Bad Bunny has won his first Emmy. His Super Bowl halftime show claimed outstanding variety special and collected 7 awards in total at the weekend's Creative Arts Emmys. The Traitors followed with 6 wins. Bad Bunny didn't just hop onto the Emmy stage, he practically emptied the trophy cabinet. And that's your trending tea. Freshly brewed, lightly stirred and served before your office WhatsApp group adds 3 voice notes and calls it breaking news.

0: it's quite a catchy one, this one. Gia Gabraya Baba. Got a bit of a fright, eh? Yeah, these things happen like that. So Techie's so shocked. She and I opened the door at the same time and she screamed. She thought it was a giant. Right. Okay, cool. So I thought you'd be used to big boys by now. Right, yeah. This is Lotus. You're listening to The Breakfast Express. Top of the morning to you, wherever you might be locked in. Thank you for locking in. You're not alone. Of course, just a reminder, 15 September, mark that in your diary if you're out and about in the North Coast, because we're heading to the heartbeat of Verulam, the marketplace. Yeah, we are looking forward to that. So it's going to be a bit of a jolt. Already Swami is setting the pace on my life. He's telling me he's buying kotameli for 1.99 rand. Come on. Who can produce kotameli for 1.99 rand? Is this thing like for real? Who's selling it this? Sure, man, that is the lowest I've ever heard of it in my life. And then, is it Sherelle? Who's in Mount Edgecombe, says the Tanya bunches, the coriander, it's Mount Edgecombe, is 2.99 rand. So excited about this. I had to inform you guys. No, thank you. This is called Tanya Watch. Yes. Right? And you got to inform us what's happening, what's going on. Do you shop for Tanya, Bavi?
1: Yes, I do.
0: You sure?
1: Yeah.
0: Okay, just checking.
1: Did you not see me tell you guys when I was doing my challenge outside, I was shopping for Dania?
0: Yeah, no, I got a few things to say about your biryani that day. Some negative, but I don't want to mention it because I just think you were like using little bit of everything. And I'm like loads of curry leaf, loads of bay leaf, loads of cinnamon stick, loads of everything.
1: More masala.
0: Yeah, well, you know, that depends on how pungent you want it. But that's our bit for today. We're going to catch you again tomorrow. Looking forward to the Tuesday edition of the show. A brand new secret sound coming your way. What's on the sport? I know that Champions League starts tomorrow, but what's the deal today?
1: If you're following La Liga or Serie A, there's some action there. And also the FIFA Under 20 Women's World Cup. Some fixtures there.
0: Right. Wow. Good morning, O'Neill. Love your show always, says Roche out in Pretoria. Thank you, Roche. A bit of wet weather on your side. Do message us. This is your platform. This one says, Vanakam, thank you for playing my favorite song. That's Yogi in Lanesia as well. So a couple of shout outs there for you for tuning into Lotus. And anything for us to note, Yashika, before we out? Today is Beer Lovers Day, Cinema Day, Feel the Love Day, and it's also Buy a Book Day.
2: We have a very special guest tomorrow for Heritage Month. It's Guru Kripa Vayapuri.
0: Okay, right, that's cool. Yeah, so we're doing Eggyo tomorrow. No.
2: We're doing?
0: Howan.
2: Oh.
0: Yo.
2: Yes, he's going to come and bless us and bless the studio as well.
0: Hey. Right. Well, we're looking forward to that company. And we'll, of course, bring you all your favorites on the show tomorrow as well. If you're on the roads, please don't risk the wet weather. Keep your headlights switched on. Maintain your following distances as well. And do drive safely. From the team, Rob on traffic, Sheena, our tech, Bobby on sport, Yashika, our producer, and from me, O'Neill, hey, keep the passion.

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2: Nine o'clock. Good morning. Civil rights group Siyafana Sonke says government should do more to protect documented migrants. Last week, documented migrants were camped outside the Home Affairs office in Durban, sparking violent clashes from groups calling for their removal. The group's Dr. Lubna Nutvi, who was present on the day, says documented migrants have a right to safety.
3: These are, as you said, documented foreign nationals. They have a legal right to be in South Africa and to receive protection from the South African government and, of course, under international and South African law. They have been forced to live on a pavement out in the open for almost 4 months, and they have been left to fend for themselves. They have no access to food, medication, water. They are living on a pavement. And it has been human rights activists, civil society organizations that have been going and assisting them.
2: The South African Democratic Teachers Union, SATU, is calling on President Cyril Ramaphosa to sanction Basic Education Minister Siviwe Gwarube over the continued suspension of the new foundation phase textbook catalogue. The union says investigations found no wrongdoing in the procurement process. It is also accusing the minister of political interference, saying it could undermine transformation and smaller publishers. Olani Fakude is SATU's secretariat officer.
4: Ourselves as a sector now needing to implement that particular national catalogue for grade 1 to 3 foundation phase, and then we are told that no, it cannot be. And we are also now arguing back, and we are saying that it can also not be that the minister has got such a vested interest in terms of how we deal with issues at an administrative level. That's where we are right now. And we are saying that it should be implemented. We have seen these frustrations before, and we are not going to accept that any longer.
2: The Johannesburg Metropolitan Police Department has advised motorists to exercise extreme caution following reports of high water levels resulting from localized flooding in parts of the city. Several vehicles were submerged in Doornfontein yesterday. This prompted JMPD officers to divert traffic from the affected area. JMPD spokesperson Olani Fichler.
5: If you encounter submerged roads or high standing water, turn around immediately. Stalled vehicles block emergency response access and present severe safety hazards. Drive well below the speed limit, maintain an extended following distance, and keep the headlights switched on. Follow all temporary barricades, road closures, and instructions from JMPD officers directing traffic on site, and road users who encounter stranded vehicles, dangerous obstructions, or rising water levels are urged to report them straight away to the City of Johannesburg's Emergency Call Center, which is 011 375 5911.
2: Let's go abroad now. Indonesia's main international airport and seven others remain closed after a volcanic eruption. Mount Anak Krakatau began erupting late on Friday. More than 170,000 passengers have been stranded. The Volcano Monitoring Agency has advised residents to stay away from the crater. Here's a recap of your top story at 9 o'clock. Civil rights group Siyafana Sonke says government should do more to protect documented migrants. Last week, documented migrants were camped outside the Home Affairs office in Durban, sparking violent clashes from groups calling for their removal. For Lotus FM News, I'm Shona Terry-Nider. I'll be back in an hour with your next update.
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That's what your Monday soundtracks sound like. Good morning, Lotus FM it is. Welcome to Style in the City. Krishna Priyadasa with you on a brand new Monday morning ahead of us. I've got your music, your company, some interesting conversations, a little bit of nostalgia, Zoom 2.0, and a very special guest joining me at 10:30. Her story takes us through fertility, 4 rounds of IVF, motherhood, postnatal depression, and an unexpected second pregnancy. We'll be speaking to Jyoti Maharaj later this morning, and I think it's going to be a really honest and meaningful conversation. But before we get there, plenty of music, fun, conversations to get us through the morning. So whether you're heading at work, you're dropping off the children, you're sitting in some traffic, you're opening up the shop, getting ready for the day, or you're just at home doing your thing, welcome. Let's get this Monday started.

0: Baby Come Back, UB40. Crush a song from Summer Holidays before this on Style in the City. Mm-hmm. 17 minutes past 9 o'clock. Good morning. Happy Monday. Now, here's a question. What's in your fridge? You know? Yeah. Yeah. That can actually tell a lot about somebody. What's currently in your fridge? Are you the person who meal plans like everything over the weekends? Is that what you do? Like plan everything, do meal preps, freeze them, put them in the fridge for the entire week? Containers neatly labeled and stacked. I know a few people like that. Do you open the fridge? Yeah. And then just discover, yeah, what you're going to do. Also, do you discover like half a tomato, half an onion? Something you bought 2 weeks ago and now you're afraid to identify what it is because you've completely forgotten about it. And then, of course, there are those people who say, I have nothing to eat while standing in front of the fridge that's completely full, you know? Well, yeah, some of us are just like, we wish we had all of those ingredients just so that we could make, you know, really exciting, fun dishes. Well, let's have some fun with this one. What's the strangest thing currently sitting in your fridge? And while we're talking about food, stay with us because later this morning, we'll also be talking, about a very different kind of journey today. One that ultimately led to motherhood. After 4 rounds of IVF, if you're currently in that situation, you know, planning a baby, wanting to become a parent, I think this conversation is for you. That's at 10:30. Zoom 2.0, my detectives. Remember, it's a brand new challenge today. When I say a brand new one, we've not done this before. I'm going to give you a good couple of random words today, and you need to basically construct a sentence as much as you can with whatever I'm going to give you. The person that can come up with the best sentence will be the winner, will be declared the winner for Zoom 2.0. It's a brand new one. I'm excited. Haven't done this before. So, yes, we can't wait. You got to shout out 071-613-7803.
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0: Dube on Lotus FM before this Coolio Disco right here on Style in the City. I must say it has been feeling like it's a little cold again, like okay, winter. Thank you so much for gracing us with your presence for one last time, because I know after this, the heat is going to be crackers. Oh my word, I don't want to even know how bad it's going to get, and I'm not looking forward to it, but I did enjoy the cool weekend and I was nice and warm and yeah, it was nice. I kept on going and visiting the fridge, to be honest. And yes, talking about fridges, what is in your fridge currently? If I was invited to your house and you said, KP, just go and, you know, grab something for the fridge from the fridge for me. If I open the fridge, what would I find? 0716137803. I have quite a few funny messages coming in. This one has come in. Betty says, you know what? Funny enough, I'm presently cleaning my fridge. I cannot believe I have about 10 small containers of food. Oh my God, 10 from the weekend. So I'm not cooking today, only making some roti. No wasting as food is too expensive. Have a blessed day. Betty, nice. At least you don't need to, you know, really do much cooking. Ravi?
1: Morning, this is Ravi Govender. Yo, you know, I've got 2 cupcakes in the fridge with so much of icing, and it's so lovely and rich, but I'm so scared to open that fridge because my sugar is sky high, and if I open that fridge and if I get my hands on that 2 cupcakes, I'm not even bothered about the sugar. But you know what, oh please, sugar, come down. At least I can eat the 2 cupcakes with a lovely cup of coffee. Thank you. You have a wonderful day. Love you guys.
0: Okay, Ravi, I'm going to tell your sugar to behave so you can eat those 2 cupcakes. Now, you've got me craving cupcakes by talking about that. That sounds so nice. This morning, actually, I was driving to work and what I had on mind was cupcakes too. But I was thinking about red velvet cupcakes with the cream cheese you know, topping. And I was like, oh my word, that would be so divine right now. So yeah, I guess it's you and me craving cupcakes today. Then I've got a message that came up from Lashni, and she says, I just took our bhajias from the fridge and snacking on it. Hi. You didn't warm it? No, man. You gotta warm it. Ravin and Asha sent a shout out, please. Wish my darling wife Asha a happy birthday. Lots of love from Rabin and Amzinto. Asha Radhalal, let's do it for you. Happy birthday to you. Happy birthday to you. Happy birthday, Asha. Happy birthday to you.

0: virilie. Chitra on Lotus FM. Today is just such a lovely day and you guys are making me hungry. Come on, I'm doing my intermittent fasting now, but you know what? I'm void. Let's talk about all the yummy things in your fridge right now. And whatever you're craving to eat because of the weather. You know, speaking of weather, before I get into some of the messages that I have received, let me give you a quick weather update. Now today it's a high of 20, sunny intervals and a moderate breeze. You can expect a low possibility of rain here and there today in Durban. For Johannesburg, it's a high of 17, light rain and a gentle breeze. Rain quite a lot throughout the day. And then we've got for Cape Town, it's a high of 23, sunny and a gentle breeze. No possibility of rain for you. But yes, you can join us on the you know that the things that we are craving and the mood that we are in because it's cold. I mean, Cape Town's always nice and cold, so you can join us. Okay, so yes, if I opened your fridge right now, what would I find? 0716137803. I've got this message from Pixie and Molly.
1: Good morning, KP. In our fridge, we have lots of prasad. Halwa puri, roti, suji, cheese. Yesterday, we went for a prayer. So our fridge is filled up with prasad. Thanks, KP, Pixie and Molly.
0: You know, my fridge is also filled with lots of prasad from Janmashtami. And I have been visiting the fridge a lot. And I did not go to the gym and I'm like, oh no. But yes, from today I'm going back to the gym and I will be going back to the fridge after that. I don't know what you call that, but it's just called math. You know, you eat what you want and then you go to the gym. KP in my fridge is puri patta, going to warm up and have a brekkie desh jadu. Ooh, that sounds lovely. Nisha in Karustan says you will find, well, the cool drink that is black in color. Cakes, ice cream containers with biryani, one with dal, and another butter container with soji. Okay. Yes. Yeah. I know the thing with Indian homes in South Africa is that you will absolutely find not ice cream in those ice cream containers. It turns out to be something else. Just imagine you have quite a few ice cream containers in your freezer. And then somebody's like, you know, a guest comes home and they're like, you know what, they want some ice cream. And you're like, yeah, there's plenty of ice cream in the freezer. Just go and grab some. And then they go and every single time they pull out a container, there's some proper Indian curry or food lying in that instead of ice cream. Imagine looking for ice cream in those containers. 0716137803. I've got a message here from Reddy Kogi. Hey girl.
2: Hi KP, this is Reddy Kogi from Verulam. I want to take this opportunity of wishing Divashni, my daughter, and Jetfin Chetty a very, very happy wedding anniversary. That was on Saturday. God's choicest blessings upon them. Many more years together. To all those who are celebrating birthdays, anniversary, and to all those who lost loved ones. My special prayer blessing that God always be with y'all and touch y'all. Because God is always in control. Love you, KP. Kogi from Verulam.
3: Good morning to my highly decorated favorite person, Krishna Priyadasa. What an awesome summit I had over the weekend with cancer survivors and cancer caregivers. It was a real absorbing, mind-altering experience. My fridge has got a lot of healthy food. And whenever I open it, there's always something for me to take and warm and eat. Anand Gowden, Carl's World, Madran.
0: Ah, that is nice, Anand. I'm glad it's nice and healthy. I'm sure the wifey is responsible for that. Well, I've got a message from Asha again. And Asha's having broad beans, a bunny for her birthday, and chili pickle. Ooh, that sounds amazing. Hey there, Julie.
4: Good morning, Krishna Priyadasa. from a very cold piece in Maritzburg. In my fridge right now, I just have some imli chutney and some boiled majumbis. And with the weather being so cold, I'm making fried potato, dal, tomato chutney to go down with rice.
5: I love that combo. Tomato chutney, yum, yum, yum, with rice. I just thought it was me that only liked chutney and rice. Oh, my word. Oh, and chutney and butter bread as well. I think that's an amazing, amazing combo. Hey. Okay, you are still recording. Okay, 071-613-7803, Ravi.
6: Good morning, KP. I hope you are well. Food in the fridge, for cooked and prepared for the week, it's a no-no for me. My wife cooks fresh food every day. Thanks, Ravi from Johannesburg.
5: You know, that's a thing, and that's a case in my home, right? We do have deities. So for their, you know, for their service, every day fresh food is prepared. But sometimes there are leftovers, absolutely. You know, leftovers from the day before. But you won't find something that's lying there from like a week or something. That's never the case. And food is never like frozen and put away. It's always just made fresh. And sometimes, you know what? I'm like, oh, you know what? We're having a lazy day. What should we make? And I'm just like always going and pulling out a pasta packet and just making pasta. Like yesterday, we were having a lazy one at home. And I was like, you know what? I think the easiest thing to make is pasta. Plus, you know what? I'm Italian. I love pasta. So this conversation has been good. I hope, you know, you have enjoyed it as much as I have.

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0: Ivana Rivera. Ishq Mein, what an amazing song from the movie No Entry. I must just say, I absolutely loved watching this movie again yesterday. Fardeen Khan, Selena Jetli on Lotus FM. I absolutely, absolutely loved it. It was such a nice, so it's a good rewatch movie. Like, you can actually watch No Entry again and not get bored of it. So I watched No Entry yesterday and I watched Kuch Na Kaho. And I must tell you, watching two Bollywood movies, I think that explains how my time went by on a Sunday. Two Bollywood movies. I'm getting a lot of messages coming up about food and what's going on in the fridge today. But look, you know what, as much as I'd love to continue a fridge conversation, I'd love to just also quickly take a few shout outs. For Zoom 2.0 is coming up. And this morning for Zoom 2.0, it is going to be an extremely cool and fun game. I'll tell you the rules shortly.
1: Good morning, KP. Can you send us a belated birthday message for Pravesh and Shileen? We both celebrate birthdays together, which was on the 5th of September. Please, thank you.
0: Okay, Pravesh and Shileen, a happy, happy belated birthday. I hope you guys had an amazing one. And yes, may you have a blessed year ahead. Lots of love. Hi, Ashina.
2: Good morning, beautiful KP. I hope you're well, dear. Today, my children, Shivek and Shreya, have lost their dear RG, Gauri Singh of Richards Bay. My deepest condolences goes out to Nirasha, Chen, Nikita, Nikhil, Pat, Lee, and Maya, and the rest of the families. May mummy's dear soul rest in peace. Lots of love, Ashina.
0: I'm so sorry to hear that, Ashina. Sending you guys a big, big warm hug. And yes, our deepest sympathies and condolences. 0716137803. Hi there, Susan. How are you?
3: Good morning, KP, my darling. Happy Monday to you, the listeners, my family and friends. And have a blessed week ahead. Om Namah Shivaya, bless all. Thank you, KP, my darling. I love you. Om Namah Shivaya, bless you always.
0: Oh, Susan, I love you too, man. Just come here and give me a hug.
4: Hi, KP. This is Dolly. I want to wish my daughter, Tiloshni, a 40th birthday. It was yesterday. And I really thank my sister, Mali, and Rocky to be with us. I really appreciate them. Thank you.
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0: 90 years, South Africans have shared the moments that matter most, the stories that informed us, the music that moved us, the victories that united us, the voices we'll never forget. Here's to the many stories still to come, celebrating 90 years of SABC.
1: Hey, I love my hometown, but for too long now, I look around and I think we deserve better than this. The water goes off for days. The streets are falling apart. Things never get fixed. I'm not asking for anything fancy. I just want the basics to work. I know they can work because I've seen it where the Democratic Alliance is in charge. I want our town to work for all. So in this election, I'm voting DA.
2: 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The views expressed in this advertisement are those of the political party and not those of the SABC.
3: All right, my friend, my Zoomer, my detective. Let's do it. It's a brand new challenge for Zoom 2.0. We've never done this before. And this morning, it is being done a bit differently, okay? It's going to be not your usual challenge where you have your, like, usual 30 minutes. This morning, you get 10 seconds. Okay, fine. 10 seconds are too short. You get 20 seconds. 20 seconds. Let me be fair. 20 seconds is more than enough. I'm going to give you 3 rounds of Zoom 2.0. 20 seconds each. We're playing it live, okay? So here's round 1. We're starting off with round 1. Now, this is what you are doing. Remember, if you've just joined me, I'm going to, of course, let your imagination do its thing where I give you 5 random words, words that have no business being in the same sentence, but I'm going to give them to you and you've got to make them work. You're going to have 20 seconds to come up with one sentence using every single word. Okay, let's see who has the creativity to turn complete nonsense into a masterpiece, starting off with your easiest round. Are you ready? Remember, I need you to already be on your phone, ready to type, right? Whoever wins the first round makes it to the next round. Are you ready? Okay, I'm lying. You all make it to every round. 20 seconds. Your time starts now. Here are your words. Penguin, accountant, microwave, divorce, mango. Make a sentence out of the 5 words. Penguin, accountant, microwave, divorce, mango. Your 20 seconds starts now. 20, 19, 18, 17, 16, 15, 14, 13, 12, 11, 10, 9, 8, 7, 6, 5, 4, 3, 2, and 1. Your time's up. Time's up. Stop. Stop. No more. No. Nah, stop it. Okay, so your words were penguin, accountant, microwave, divorce, and mango. The first person is Sajna. The accountant filed for divorce after his penguin accidentally put a mango in the microwave. Oh, that's good. Wow, look at you, Sajna. Then I've got, after the divorce, I checked my account while eating a mango and watching a penguin documentary in the microwave showroom. Hey, I hope you're not using AI, huh? Penguin are divorce accountants who like microwave mangoes from DJ. That is a good one. That is a good one. Nidhi, the stressed accountant, ate a warm mango from the microwave while reviewing his divorce papers alongside his pet penguin. Ooh, you guys are good. Or are you guys cheating? Hey, I don't know. Anyway, that's round 1. We've got round 2 and round 3 coming up. but now in the next hour. Well done, well done. Kajal, the penguin who worked as an accountant accidentally put his calculator in the microwave while going through his divorce.

0: Now that's a proud South African track by Avijay, Mother Earth on Lotus FM. All right, so Zoom 2.0 round one is done and dusted. If you were a bit slow, I am sorry. It is a 20-second challenge. We'd like to call it an express Zoom challenge. I also got this one from Rushen who says, the divorced accountant put the penguin with a mango in the microwave. Ouch. I mean, that sounds bad, but that was actually quite funny and good. You know what? You have to be quick with it, and please don't use the internet. The whole point of it is for you to do your thing. So I'm giving you random words this morning that have no business being in the same sentence together. And yes, basically, you need to make a sentence out of the words I give you. That's your challenge coming up again for Zoom 2.0. We've got two more rounds, so stay close and stay locked. And also coming up, a conversation that you don't want to miss at 10:30. We're going to have, you know, something very kind and that conversation is about fertility and motherhood. My guest Jyoti Maharaj has a deeply personal story to share, including four rounds of IVF and her experience of postnatal depression. For now, here's the news at 10 with Shona Terry Naidu.
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2: Ten o'clock. Good morning. The International Relations Department has denied sidelining the AmaZulu King Mrs. Zulu Kiswelatini from the SADC summit, which was hosted in Durban last month. The department says an official invitation was extended to the king for the banquet and opening ceremony. This after the king said holding events in KwaZulu-Natal without acknowledging him was disrespectful. The department spokesperson Crispin Puey.
3: We understand it to be quite different. We know he was invited. We extended an invite to his office, back to him, and we expected him to attend. We are surprised that there seems to be a misunderstanding on his part, and we will work with his private office to understand what has transpired there, because he was officially invited.
2: Civil rights group Siyafana Sonke says government should do more to protect documented migrants. Last week, documented migrants were camped outside the Home Affairs office in Durban, sparking violent clashes from groups calling for their removal. The group's Dr. Lubna Nadvi, who was present on the day, says documented migrants have a right to safety.
4: These are, as you said, documented foreign nationals. They have a legal right to be in South Africa and to receive protection from the South African government and, of course, under international and South African law. They have been forced to live on a pavement out in the open for almost 4 months, and they have been left to fend for themselves. They have no access to food, medication, water. They are living on a pavement. And it has been human rights activists, civil society organizations that have been going and assisting them.
2: An inquest into the death of 22-year-old Anela Tembe in April 2021 is expected to get underway in the Cape Town Magistrates Court today. The inquiry was postponed after the presiding magistrate was unavailable due to a medical emergency. Tembe, who was engaged to rapper Keenan, a.k.a. Forbes, fell from the 10th floor of a Cape Town hotel. Lerato Dlalisa has this report.
5: The inquest will run for 5 days to establish the circumstances surrounding Tembe's death. The National Prosecuting Authority says it previously did not prosecute anyone after an extensive investigation was deemed inconclusive. The circumstances surrounding her death have remained shrouded in mystery, with questions persisting for years. Before his death in 2023, Keenan, aka Forbes, denied any involvement in Tembe's death. Her family has also disputed allegations that she had suicidal tendencies. I'm Lerato Jalisa in Cape Town.
2: Let's go abroad now. The death toll in an incident in which a building housing students collapsed in the Indian capital, Delhi, has risen to 6. Rescuers, police and local residents are digging through piles of bricks and concrete in the search of survivors. The 5-story building, located near several colleges and universities in the south of the city, came crashing down yesterday. Rescue teams have been combing through the rubble amid fears that more people could be trapped. Authorities say 6 people were pulled from the debris alive and are in a stable condition. A recap of your top story at 10 o'clock. The International Relations Department has denied sidelining the AmaZulu King Misuzulu Kuzwelatini from the SADC summit, which was hosted in Durban last month. The department says an official invitation was extended to the king for the banquet and opening ceremony. For Lotus FM News, I'm Shona Terry-Naidoo. I'll be back in an hour.
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The voice, if you like it, Sanju Rathore from Dhamal 4. It's called Sari. I love this voice. Shaky, shaky and Sari, eh? Nine minutes past 10 o'clock. Hello. Good morning. Welcome, welcome back to Style in the City. My name is Krishna Priyadas and thank you so much. It's a brand new Monday, 7th of September. 1 week of September gone so quick in the blink of an eye. Wow. So at 10:30 coming up this morning, my guest Jyoti Maraj is talking about her journey to motherhood, including the realities of IVF that aren't always discussed. Stay with us for that. Zoom 2.0, are we ready for round two? We played round one. I gave you five random words that have no business being in the same sentence, but they are there because it's a game and you need to come up with a sentence. It's an express challenge, as Tegan would have called it. I'm learning a few new tricks from you guys. Thank you for that. So yes, it's an express Zoom. It is a live one. You get 20 seconds. I'm going to please request that you do this, and the sentence doesn't need to be long. It can be short, okay? Please don't go on the internet, okay? Just don't touch the internet. Don't touch Google. Don't use your AI, ChatGPT, nothing. Just try and do this all by yourself. Are you ready? Round two for Zoom 2.0.

0: 2.0. Okay, so you had an easy mode. Here comes the hard mode. Are we ready for the words? Please, please, please. No internet. Here we go. Funeral, Ferrari, WhatsApp, dinosaur, masala. Funeral, Ferrari, WhatsApp, dinosaur, masala. What sentence can you come up with? Don't use the internet. Just, I can see Roshana is typing. Don't use the internet. Just use your own ability to do this. Come on. If you want the words again, your time has already started, by the way. Funeral, Ferrari, WhatsApp, dinosaur, and masala. Okay, let me start you now. 20, 19, 18, 17, 16, 15, 14, 13, 12, 11, 10, 9, 8, 7, 6, 5, 4, 3, 2, 1, and time is up. At the funeral, the Ferrari arrived on WhatsApp, driven by a dinosaur craving masala tea. And that is from Sajna. The dinosaur forgot to bring the masala to the Ferrari funeral that I WhatsApped for. And that is from Rishen. Yeah, that one's not making any sense, but it's so funny. The funeral procession was in a Ferrari. Notice was sent on WhatsApp using masala colors and dinosaur emoji. Okay, that one makes too much of sense now. Aye, too much sense. Who is this, though? I don't have a name from you. Then I've got Ashina. After the funeral, a Ferrari drove past while I sent a WhatsApp message about a dinosaur eating too much masala. That one's very, very smart. On WhatsApp, the dinosaur... On WhatsApp. I WhatsApp the dinosaur to bring masala for the funeral in the Ferrari. And that is from Roshi. Nice, nice. Needy says the funeral halted when a WhatsApp video leaked showing a dinosaur in a Ferrari eating masala. Needy, not bad. The dinosaur on the Ferrari will have a funeral if he eats masala. That is a funny one, Rani. Well done. I WhatsApped the funeral notice of the masala dinosaur while in a Ferrari, and that's Clive. Fatima, what do you say? I WhatsApped my masala lady, went pick up with Ferrari, and ended up at a funeral. Ooh, not bad. Roma says, at the funeral, I saw Ferrari with a WhatsApp sticker while a dinosaur was eating masala. Okay, not bad, not bad. That's round two done and dusted. We've got a final round coming up of Zoom 2.0. Stay close.
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2: 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Welcome, Mrs. Bunny, Teddy, and everybody listening. 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

Okay. 19 minutes past 10 o'clock. I am getting complaints here on WhatsApp. And I do have exactly the same complaint that AI is being used. Come on, please. Do you want the last challenge? Do you want the last round? I mean, do you want to play fair where you don't use AI? Come on, please. What's the fun in it then? If you're just going to put it, I actually received a screenshot. KP, most of them use ChatGPT here. Here's the answer from there. Yes, a screenshot with the words on ChatGPT at the funeral of Ferrari drove past while a dinosaur sent WhatsApp message asking for masala. Come on, don't use ChatGPT. If you are, please don't use it. And if you're not, thank you very much. Do you want the final challenge for Zoom 2.0? Where you're going to play fair and square? Yeah. Well, Tegan also had a nice challenge. A nice answer to the previous challenge. I drove my Ferrari to a funeral. I saw a dinosaur on the way while I WhatsApp my mother for some masala. That is nice. That actually made a lot of sense. Zakira says, yeah, AI is being used. I checked. Now, come on. Guys, who wants the last and final one for Zoom 2.0? Well, I've got a message here. I'm not sure who you are because there's no name. But yeah, you are saying that we are smart. We don't need AI. The other peeps here are not doing that. They are using AI. So please don't use AI. I'm ready for the final challenge. Okay, I've got a lot of messages saying, KP, we ready. Okay, since you are ready, if you've just joined and this is the first time you're going to play, I'm sorry, you missed two really cool rounds. Now, this one is our final challenge. I'm giving you five completely random words. And yes, these words have no business being in one sentence at the same time. But that's where the fun part comes in. You are going to make a sentence from the words that I'm going to give you. All right? And you know what? It does not need to make sense. If it doesn't make sense and if it's just funny, even better. So yes, who's got the creativity to turn the complete nonsense that I'm about to give you into a masterpiece? Let's find out. Are we ready? Remember, as I say the words, I hope you remember them because this is, of course, the final round. You do have only so many seconds, 20 seconds. I will be counting you down. Your words for your final round are wedding, crocodile, credit card, Bollywood, toilet, volcano. I'm giving you an extra word this time. There are six and not five. Wedding, crocodile, credit card, Bollywood, toilet, and volcano. Your time starts now. 20, 19, 18, 17, 16, 15, 14, 13, 12, 10, no, 11, 10, 9, 8, 7, 6, 5, 4, 3, 2, and 1. Time's up. Stopped. Okay. I've got the crocodile went to the wedding with a volcano credit card and Bollywood and toilet from Kanju. I love when it doesn't make sense. At the Bollywood wedding, I paid by credit card, then saw a crocodile near the toilet while a volcano erupted in the distance. And that's from Nivasha in Khalistan. Hey, Nivasha, that makes too much of sense. At the wedding of a Bollywood star, there was a crocodile in the toilet. What? And a volcano was preparing to erupt in the background from Akshay. Too much of sense. Come on, give me ones that don't make sense. All right. At the Bollywood wedding, someone dropped credit card into the toilet while a crocodile watched just as a nearby volcano erupted. All of these are making so much of sense. And this is from, I'm not sure who, there's no name.
Rishan, I used my credit card to attend a Bollywood wedding of a crocodile, but found a volcano. But found a volcano in the toilet. Okay, this is what I'm talking about. Rishan, well done. I don't know if anyone's going to beat your one. A wedding crocodile ate a Bollywood star's credit card near the volcano toilet. Nitty, not bad. The wedding was a Bollywood themed. The crocodile came to the toilet and stole the credit card. Rosh. Roshi, that is so cute. At the Bollywood movie, a crocodile stole my credit card, flushed it down the toilet, and then jumped into a volcano. Apparently, even the crocodile had a better credit card, credit score than me. Oh, that is so funny. We saw a fat crocodile going to the Bollywood wedding, and I had to stop to use the toilet and pay with my credit card before the volcano in me erupted. Oh my gosh, Simi. That was so good, so good. Zakira, whilst on the toilet, the bride used her credit card, to book a Bollywood-themed wedding and shed crocodile tears into a volcano. Very smart. I've got Tegan. Okay, where's yours? Fine, I'm checking. Wait, where is it? I went to a wedding, saw crocodile and volcano on the way. I swiped my credit card for a Bollywood movie near the toilet. Fatima, went for a Bollywood wedding, had crocodile menu. What? What movie toilet? Ek Prem Katha? Paid with my credit card. Fatima, not bad. I know you never use AI for that. Okay, here's one last one. At my wedding, mother-in-law cried like a crocodile in true Bollywood, ran to toilet and made a volcano eruption, all thanks to my credit card that paid for this wedding. Lorraine and Stinger. Oh gosh, you guys. That was good. Zoom 2.0, brand new challenge. Successful. Mission accomplished. Well done, guys.

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1: Today we are talking about South Africa's unofficial national bird, the Hardeedah ibis. 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
3: Yes, we do have a very big problem with the Hardeedah. They're like alarm clocks every single morning, I'm telling you. And plus, they pick up bins, and all the dirt is surrounding the whole road. Like, the dirts are celebrities, but they're very annoying.
4: Express Breakfast.
5: We're dealing with a secret sound. And this is it. What do you make of that?
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5: Well, that's very interesting. Do we know what that stone is called?
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6: As per pure Tamil, it is called Ami Kal Ural.
5: Even my mom's telling me it's an Ami Kalu. Navita says it is a seal and Laura. I'm thinking that is Hindi. Thank you so much for those answers. Now you know when you see that.
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11: Welcome back to Style in the City. A very good morning. It is Lotus FM. Now, we're moving into a conversation that I think will resonate with many women and families listening this morning. My guest is Jyoti Maharaj, founder of 361. Tranquil Touch, author, coach, speaker, and fertility and wellness advocate. Jyoti has openly shared her own journey through fertility treatment, motherhood, and postnatal depression. And she's now using those experiences to encourage more honest conversations around fertility and maternal emotional well-being. Jyoti, welcome to Style in the City. How are you?
12: Good morning. Thank you so much for having me on Lotus FM. I really do appreciate it. And I'm doing great today. How are you?
11: I'm good. And it is so wonderful to have you join us.
12: Thank you so much. It's my pleasure.
11: So, Jyoti, I know the journey has been, you know, remarkable. There has, of course, been so many tears that were shed. But here you are today. Take us back to the beginning. What was the journey to becoming a mom like for you?
12: My journey was filled with hope, heartbreak, and resilience. After struggling to conceive, I went through 4 rounds of IVF. The first 3 did not result in a transfer, but the 4th round gave us a beautiful daughter. It was one of the hardest journeys in my life, but it's also transformed me into who I am today.
11: So you went through 4 rounds of IVF before welcoming your daughter. Her name is Mira, right?
12: Yes, her name is Mira.
11: How old is she now?
12: She's 3 years old. She's 3. She turned 3 in July.
11: So, Jyoti, what kept you going through those difficult moments that you were facing and experiencing?
12: Honestly, it was hope that kept me going when everything felt very difficult. The support from my wonderful husband, Vishal, and the dream of becoming a mom. I think that gave me the strength to take each day and each treatment step by step.
11: So, Jyoti, after you, of course, were successful in becoming a mom, you experienced postnatal depression. What do you wish, you know, for people that go through something similar where they understood, you know, about new moms and what they actually go through emotionally through, you know, the entire journey of pregnancy, trying to conceive, and of course, then welcoming baby into this world and the journey after that?
12: So for me, I want people to understand that you can deeply love your baby, but you can still struggle emotionally. Postnatal depression does not make you an ungrateful mother or a bad mother. It just makes you human. Many women suffer silently because they feel pressured to appear happy and they need to be present, but they also need compassion, support, and a safe place to speak openly, in all honesty. It's not an easy journey going through fertility treatment and then hitting postnatal depression. For me, it was, I loved my daughter. I prayed for my daughter. But when I had her, I still loved her, but I felt numb on the inside because everything changed. And I needed a safe space to talk and express myself honestly.
11: When you say you felt numbed, you, of course, talking about this is after delivery.
12: Yes, after delivery. You do feel numb. I felt numb. I felt there was something missing. You feel like you're not complete, even though you are complete, because your whole life has changed. Everybody asks about baby, but people forget to ask about the mom. The mom has just gone through natural birth or a C-section. Ask her how she's feeling. Her body has just gone through trauma as well. So put the mom first before the baby.
11: And you were then, of course, blessed with your second child, Kabir, something you weren't expecting. What is that moment like for you? Was it different from the first time?
12: Yes, that was really unexpected. I was told I will not have another child, even with IVF. So Kabir was definitely a miracle for me. After going through IVF, I'd never imagined that I would conceive naturally. It was the best surprise that I could have ever had.
11: And how old is Kabir now?
12: He's 2. He turned 2 in August.
11: Oh, my word. You've got a 3-year-old and a 2-year-old. I'm sure they keep you nice and busy. Yeah, absolutely. So, sweetheart, finally, now, Tommy, looking back at everything you've been through, what's the one message you'd like to give a woman or, you know, of course, a new parent listening who may be struggling with fertility, motherhood, or even mom guilt?
12: The one message I want to give you: you are not alone. You are not failing. Your journey may be different from what you imagined, but it doesn't make it any less meaningful. Be gentle with yourself and ask for support. And remember that you're more than the difficult season you are facing.
11: Well, Jyoti, I must say, you know, thank you so much for sharing your story with us today. I think sometimes we only hear the happy ending of someone's story, but there can be so much that happens before we get there. And thank you for being honest about your journey and helping, you know, create a space where women can speak openly about these experiences. It's been so lovely having you with us on Style in the City. If there are moms out there who are in a similar, you know, emotional space at the moment and they'd like to reach out and connect with you, how can they do so?
12: Via my website, it's www.361tranquiltouch.co.za, or even on Instagram, it's 361tranquiltouch. Send me a message and you can definitely connect with me, and I'm happy to help and give advice where I can.
11: Well, Jyoti, we wish you all the best in your future endeavors and a big warm hug and lots of love to the 2 little bubbas at home.
12: Thank you so much. I really do appreciate it.
11: Thank you, Jyoti. Take care.
12: Thank you. Bye.
11: Bye. And that was Jyoti Miraj. I think one of the, you know, reasons conversations like this matter is because there are experiences that can feel incredibly isolating when you're going through them. But the moment someone says, I've been there too, those familiar words, you know, everything can feel a little less lonely. Whether it's fertility struggles, motherhood, mental health, or something completely different, sometimes just hearing that another person's story gives us the courage to speak about our own. So if you are going through something similar, reach out. 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

Krishna Priyadasa on Lotus FM. Okay, here I have more coming. 30 minutes of non-stop music too, by the way. After 11, drama is at 11:45. Hope you're having a wonderful Monday. I Want to Know What Love Is, Mariah Carey on Lotus FM. Just go on 10:45.

The Weird Love to Kill a Classical. Ah, with this song, the beats, love it. Hip hop, Tamara. The Kerala song, Masani Sham Sumantha Pillai. And up next, Priya Singh, Tere Ishq Ne. Taking you up to news at 12. 30 minutes of non-stop music coming up, my friend, after 11.

0: प्रिया सिंह तेरे इश्क ने ऑन लोटस एफएम जस्ट गॉन 11 o'clock 30 minutes of non-stop music is up next. 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
2: O'clock. Good morning. A teenager from Steenberg on the Cape Flats has been killed and two others wounded in a drive-by shooting. The victims were standing at a street corner when a vehicle stopped and its occupants opened fire on them yesterday. Police spokesperson Wesley Twigg.
3: An 18-year-old male was declared deceased on the scene by medical personnel, while the other two male victims, aged 17 and 24, were transported to a medical facility for treatment. According to reports, the victims were standing in the road when a black vehicle drove up to them and the occupants opened fire before fleeing the scene.
2: The International Relations Department has denied sidelining the AmaZulu King Misuzulu Kuzwelatini from the SADC summit, which was hosted in Durban last month. The department says an official invitation was extended to the king for the banquet and opening ceremony. This after the king said holding events in KwaZulu-Natal without acknowledging him was disrespectful. The department spokesperson Crispin Puey.
4: We understand it to be quite different. We know he was invited. We extended an invite to his office, back to him, and we expected him to attend. We are surprised that there seems to be a misunderstanding on his part. And we will work with his private office to understand what has transpired there, because he was officially invited.
2: The agenda of the Chartered Governance Institute's forthcoming conference is expected to include governance issues as South Africans head to the 2026 local government elections. The Institute's 16th Premier Corporate Governance Conference will take place in Johannesburg on the 16th and 17th of this month. The governance issues will include dysfunctional municipalities. The Institute's Chief Executive, Stefan Sadie.
5: Water is a critical issue in South Africa. We've seen that recently. You know, people have been complaining about water cuts and people have been protesting that the water has been shut off for a few days, sometimes a few weeks. We know we live in a water-scarce country. The western half of the country receives less water. The eastern half, KZN and Eastern Cape, receives more water, and sometimes we even have flooding in those areas, exacerbated by climate change. But the long and short of it is we lose about 50% of our water from the dams before it gets to our taps.
2: Wrapping up, Iran's top negotiator has threatened to launch a faster and more forceful response to U.S. attacks as hostilities between the two sides escalate. The Speaker of Parliament says Americans must understand that the rules of the game have changed and the era of proportional responses is over. His comment comes nearly a week into renewed fighting between Iran and the United States. The BBC's Parham Gobadi has the details.
6: Iran feels that it is losing its leverage over the Strait of Hormuz. The other thing, because the naval blockade, U.S. naval blockade, is hurting Iran's weak economy really hardly, and, you know, people are bearing the brunt of it. Iran has two options, technically. One is going back to the negotiating tables from a weaker position. The second one is that to escalate further. So it appears that Iranian authorities have chosen the latter, which has a risk that is going to have unintended consequences and things spiral out of control.
2: Here's a recap of your top story at 11 o'clock. A teenager from Steenberg on the Cape Flats has been killed and two others wounded in a drive-by shooting incident. The victims were standing at a street corner when a vehicle stopped and its occupants opened fire on them yesterday. Lotus FM News, I'm Shona Terry Naidoo. I'll be back in an hour.
0: 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So good. Lotus FM. Lotus FM. Just going on to 5 minutes past 11. It is your Monday soundtracks. After 11, 30 minutes of non-stop music selected by you. And yeah, if it's your birthday, it's your anniversary, you want to do the selecting, why not? Ronnie and Stang Manor. I hope you enjoyed your birthday yesterday, sweetheart. And of course, it's time to keep the celebrations going on.
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EFC is live this Thursday. Bantamweight king Faiz Jacobs moves up in weight, hunting his second title. In his path, the undefeated Shadrach Yemba hunts his first. Former champion Luke Michael returns to erase his title loss against the teammate of the man who took it from him, JT Buddha, or Warriors. Two fights. Live this Thursday from the World Sports Betting Arena. 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

0: Thank you, beautiful KP. I also want to thank all our Lotus FM family. You don't know me, but you sent me such lovely messages and wishes. I want to thank you so much. Much appreciation and lots of love to all. Lots of love, Rani Stangamana.
1: Thank you so much, Rani, our birthday girl. Yeah, the celebration continues for the entire of September. 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Well done on this amazing South Indian playlist. 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I've got drama in a bit. And then, of course, news break, the lunch break, and the driver teams are joining you. Let's find out what's happening after 12. Here's Tashlin with an update. Good morning.
2: Good morning, KP. Well, the corruption trial against former National Assembly Speaker will continue. The family of missing Teresa Govinda are on the ground in Nepal, clinging to hope as their search goes on. Government, they spent around 17 billion rand to deport foreign nationals, and political parties are stepping up their campaigns ahead of November's local government elections. Those stories and more coming up at 12.
3: EFC is live this Thursday. Bantamweight king Faiz Jacobs moves up in weight, hunting his second title. In his path, the undefeated Shadrach Yemba hunts his first. Former champion Luke Michael returns to erase his title loss against the teammate of the man who took it from him, JT Buddha. Four warriors, two fights. Live this Thursday from the World Sports Betting Arena. 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

0: Don't feel like on Lotus FM, and just like that, it's a goodbye for Monday morning together. We had a little nostalgia, Zoom 2.0, detective work, a lovely conversation with our guest this morning, Jyoti Maharaj. Well, thank you for spending your morning with me. I'll do it again with you tomorrow, same time, same place on Lotus FM. Drama CDs, episode 26 of Rainbow Bridge. 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
2: Morning, Des. I was hoping to find you in the staff room.
3: Morning, Charles. Before I forget, some new splints came for you just now. I sent them to the OT room.
2: Thanks. I got one of them made for Bradley's hand and wrist.
3: Oh, yes. I've seen his hand. He keeps it too close to his chest.
2: He's not exercising as much as we'd like, so hopefully the hand splint will keep his hand straight. I'm afraid the muscle in his wrist will become spastic and eventually shorten.
3: Is there a high possibility of that happening now?
2: Yes, but I hope he notices the damage he's doing to himself sooner rather than later. We're all trying our best to help him recover, but he needs to meet us halfway. We can't do all the work for him.
3: You're right. It's not benefiting him if we do the work he's supposed to be doing for himself. I mean, it is his body.
2: Precisely. I understand his attitude and his feeling of being detached from his own body. But the sooner he accepts what has happened to him, the better he can recover and move on.
3: I noticed you put a splint on for him last week. Did that not work?
2: The splint I put for him was to keep his elbow straight. And it did work for a while. But because Bradley constantly brings his hand towards his chest, the blood circulation was cut off in his arm.
3: Oh. So because the splint holds against the elbow, the circulation would have prevented blood from travelling to his wrist, therefore causing more numbness and swelling.
2: Exactly. Anyway, with all the excitement on Friday, I forgot to ask you how the meeting went. Did Naveen behave?
3: Sort of. He wanted to know why I couldn't let Caleb come alone.
2: Seriously? What, he had plans to kidnap him and you botched it up?
3: Apparently he wanted to talk to Caleb without me around. According to Naveen, I influenced our son against him.
2: What rubbish! Was he sober?
3: Looked like it, but his temper was ever present.
2: And Caleb? How did he react?
3: He was quiet throughout, and he refused to make eye contact with Naveen, which only made him angrier.
2: Does he realize that it's going to take time for Caleb to adjust? Did he think his son was going to run into his arms and tell him that you're a horrible mother?
3: Fat chance. I know how his mind works, and my time with him prepared me for anything. He'll never get an opportunity to break me down again. Ever.
2: Did Caleb ask why he's meeting his father now?
3: Yes, and I gave him the same reason I gave you. I think he understood.
2: And does Naveen want to meet Caleb again?
3: Mm-mm. He asked Caleb if he wanted to see his grandparents.
2: And?
3: Caleb didn't answer him. He just held me tighter. So I told Naveen, Caleb's going to need time to get comfortable with him. So until then, it's best if I accompany him as well.
2: I bet he loved that response.
3: He replied by saying that his parents don't want to see my face again.
2: His parents don't want to see your face? What an absolute nerve.
3: I told him I don't care if they don't want to see me. I'd rather not see them again either. But if my son isn't comfortable, then you can forget about meeting him ever again. It's a big fat no. The rest of the conversation was all one-sided after that. Caleb refused to talk to Naveen.
2: Did you ask him why he took so long to get into contact with Caleb again?
3: Yes. Actually, my precise words were, you remembered you have a son now. Anyway, he kept quiet, and I'm still waiting for an answer.
2: How was Caleb when you got back home?
3: Fine. Back to normal. But he did tell me that he doesn't like that man.
2: Good for him. Children and animals are good judges of character. They know evil when they see it. And clearly, Devon isn't evil. Was it just me, or was Caleb sticking to Devon like a magnet at the party?
3: You noticed that too. I guess your plan worked. They liked each other.
2: Told you, I'm a genius. Did Caleb say anything to you afterward?
3: Yes. Just before he went to bed, he told me he likes his new friend and asked when I can bring him back to play with him.
2: Oh, so sweet, man. Now, let me just recap. You said you like Devon, but you were worried if Caleb didn't like him, right?
3: Yes, I did say that.
2: But now Caleb loves his new friend, so there shouldn't be anything holding you from being happy now, is there?
3: You're not going to let this go, are you?
2: Nope. And even if I do, Brandon and Auntie Reshma won't let it go.
3: Guess I have no choice then.
2: None at all. Now, are you going to ask him out, or should he ask you?
4: Hiding in your office? How are you feeling, Doc?
5: Hey, Brandon. It's good we went out on Saturday night, because I had the whole of yesterday to get over my hangover.
4: Hangover? But you looked so sober when we finished off.
5: I can hold my liquor, but it's been a while since I drank. How did Raj and Raymond end up?
4: Raj fell asleep in the car, and Raymond threw up as soon as he got home.
5: Didn't Raymond say he could hold his drink?
4: Yep, but it was the motion sickness that triggered it.
5: Motion sickness. That's a good one. So, when's the next boys' night out? I need a rematch.
4: You lost the darts fair and square.
5: How is it fair and square if I couldn't even see the board clearly?
4: That's because you weren't looking at the board. You were eyeing the waitress. Wait till I tell Desika.
5: We're not together, Bran. I don't answer to her.
4: Not yet, anyway. So, when are you asking her out? I have a feeling she'll say yes.
5: Why? Is the Force telling you so?
4: Yes, the Force is strong. But Caleb and you got on like a house on fire. If Desika had any reservations about you, you put it to rest when you became best friends with her son.
5: I didn't do it just to ask her out. Caleb's a good kid, and I actually enjoyed spending time with him. And I don't get the feeling that Desika is a possessive type. She's independent. She doesn't strike me as the kind of girl who keeps tabs on her man.
4: Would you like her to keep tabs on you?
5: Don't you have work to do?
4: I suggest a nice, quiet place for the first date, so y'all can listen to each other while y'all talk.
5: Now you are giving me dating tips.
4: Have to? It's been 5 years. You're probably rusted, man.
5: Rusted? Me? You don't even have a girlfriend.
4: Technically, neither do you.
5: Not yet. But by the end of the day, I most definitely will.

0: How was Bradley's psychology session today, Raj?
1: It was good. He's making good progress.
0: I think Bradley has started to like it here. He seems to like spending time in the garden, and he's even shown interest in some of the activity classes.
1: That's encouraging. We have a lot of accident and stroke patients here, so it actually might be beneficial for him to join. He can interact with people who would know exactly what he's going through and feeling.
0: That would be good, because he's so bored at home. I mean, my daughter and I keep him company, but...
1: He needs interaction with other people too.
0: Yes. Oh, I almost forgot to tell you. For the last few nights, Bradley has started to cry a lot, and he's inconsolable.
1: Did something happen for him to start crying?
0: No. He'll just start crying out of the blue and say he'll never get better. It's actually been worse at night. He doesn't sleep, which keeps me up as well.
1: You might want to look into giving him a mild sleeping tablet to help him to sleep. I think he's finding it difficult to adjust to his body.
0: I also suspected that. I've tried to console him so many times, but he refuses to listen, and I feel helpless because I can't take his pain away.
1: I'm sorry. I know it isn't easy. Bradley is showing signs of anxiety and depression.
0: Oh, dear. I was hoping he wouldn't get depressed, but I guess it was only a matter of time. It's hard to work with Bradley on a normal day, but now to add depression to the mix.
1: Just as you think you seem to be getting a break.
0: Something else goes wrong, and there's no break at all.
1: Have you thought that maybe Bradley's lacking motivation?
0: But we motivate him all the time.
1: Maybe it's not you guys he needs the motivation from. Is he close to anyone else?
0: No one besides his friends and father.
1: You told me his father's story, but how often do his friends spend time with Bradley?
0: Actually, after the accident, not much. And I think that's maybe the reason he's so irritable all the time.
1: Well, we can only explain to people what's happening to Bradley, but we can't force them to do anything.
0: But surely they can see that spending time with him is so helpful. Not just his father, but his friends too. I mean, I'm not asking them to do anything like give him a bath, but at least visit so that he knows they still care about him.
1: Unfortunately, not everyone thinks like you and me. For someone to spend time with Bradley the way he is now means the world to him. But to them, they think they won't be able to help him in that short span of time.
0: Will the crying get worse?
1: It's hard to tell because not every patient is the same. If it doesn't, then you might want to consider taking him to a psychiatrist. I can refer you to one, and he can assist with helping Bradley to cope with depression better.
0: He'll put him on medication?
1: Most likely. Due to the accident and the stroke, his dopamine and serotonin levels are probably imbalanced, so the meds will help to stabilize Bradley's brain activity.
0: Will the meds help with his overall condition too?
1: Yeah, it should. Look at it this way. Think of Bradley as a car. His brain is the key. The ignition and his body are the engine. At the moment, Bradley's turning the key, but the engine, it isn't starting.
0: So the connection from the ignition to the engine is broken?
1: Yes. Now, it'll take time to repair, and of course the meds will have to be monitored, so he might need a higher or lower dosage too.
0: Getting him to see a psychiatrist will be difficult. I mean, you remember how he was with you in the beginning?
1: I'm not going to tell you to tell him that the meds will definitely work, because ultimately it depends on the person taking them and how those meds affect them. What I can say is, explain to him the way I did to you, and hope he'll want to give it a try.
0: I understand. We don't want to force him either. Have you seen any improvement in the last few weeks?
1: I have. His short-term memory is getting better each week, and so are his writing and problem-solving. He is a bit more aware of his left side. That reminds me, does he still confabulate at home?
0: Yes, but not as often as he used to. There are still some stories that need to be corrected, but we're sorting through that one story at a time.
1: Does he allow y'all to do any work with him?
0: My daughter does some work with him. She got him preschool workbooks, and between the moaning and threats, he does manage to get the work done.
1: Your daughter is a strict teacher?
0: Oh, absolutely. I record Bradley during his therapy sessions, and she watches the recordings afterwards. She makes him do the same things at home, so he has no excuses that he can't. She also does things with him that she learns from the internet.
1: Good. If she continues, Bradley can stop coming here. You can continue therapy at home.
0: I feel sorry for her sometimes.
1: Why?
0: She tries so hard with him, and most of the time, he really couldn't be bothered. I can see it hurts her.
1: Only the people who live with a physically challenged will truly know what that hurt feels like. Everyone else will have some thought about it, but they'll never know the full extent.
0: Only we know how much all of this has really changed us as people. I mean, I used to hear of family and friends having a stroke. But only when you go through it yourself do you recognize the courage, sacrifice, and obstacles you have to face.
1: You begin to see things in a different perspective.
0: Yes. And you realize that only those who have been through exactly what you have gone through will completely understand.
1: Mm.

0: come in.
1: Hi, Devin. I just came by your office to say thanks.
0: Thanks? For what, Jessica?
1: Caleb doesn't open up to people in a hurry, let alone talk to anyone. Thanks for making him feel safe. And how did you get him to talk to you, if I may ask?
0: You may not. It's our secret.
1: Oh, really now?
0: Yep. I don't know, really. I asked him if I should call him Spider-Man because I didn't know he was your son. And the rest is history. We just got talking.
1: Well, he enjoyed your company.
0: I enjoyed his company too. Listen, you want to go out sometime?
1: Do you want to go out sometime?
0: Sure. Well, clearly we are on the same page in the same book.
1: Clearly. Wednesday night?
0: Perfect. And bring Caleb along.
1: Are you sure? You don't have to impress me anymore.
0: Absolutely. Wait. You were impressed? But I didn't do anything.
1: Exactly.
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1: Good day. The High Court in Pretoria has ruled that former National Assembly Speaker Nosi Viwe Mapisa Nqakula's corruption trial will proceed. This after the court dismissed her application to have the charges against her dropped. Mapisa Nqakula is accused of soliciting and accepting 4.5 million rand in bribes from a defense contractor. She allegedly took the money in exchange for awarding military transport tenders during her tenure as defense minister between 2016 and 2019. Judge Mashudu Muntanele says the prosecution had presented sufficient evidence to warrant calling her to take the stand. A teenager from Steenberg on the Cape Flats has been killed and two others wounded in a drive-by shooting. The victims were standing at a street corner when a vehicle stopped and its occupants opened fire on them yesterday. Police spokesperson Wesley Twig.
2: An 18-year-old male was declared deceased on the scene by medical personnel, while the other two male victims, aged 17 and 24, were transported to a medical facility for treatment. According to reports, the victims were standing in the road when a black vehicle drove up to them and the occupants opened fire before fleeing the scene.
1: Gauteng police say they have arrested more than 900 suspects across the province. The arrests were made during the latest multidisciplinary operation, Shanella Operations, conducted simultaneously across all five Gauteng policing districts. Police say the suspects include those linked to crimes such as murder, robbery and assault. Provincial police spokesperson Dimakatso Nivahulwi.
3: The arrest demonstrates the continued efforts by Gauteng detectives to pursue suspects linked to serious and violent crimes. The second phase of the operation focuses on crime prevention and the disruption of criminal activities. It includes various crime prevention actions such as roadblocks, high visibility patrols, stop and searches, liquor compliance inspections, and other intelligence-driven interventions.
1: Wrapping up, South African National Park, SANParks, will open its gates to South Africans during National Parks Week, which starts today. The annual initiative offers the public free access to national parks. In the Cape region, the Agulhas, Bontebok, Table Mountain and Tankwa Karoo National Parks will offer the public free access from today to the 13th of this month. The West Coast National Park will participate until Friday, the 11th. The offer excludes accommodation and commercial activities. Recapping your top story at 12 o'clock, the High Court in Pretoria has ruled that former National Assembly Speaker Nosi Viwe Mapisa Nqakula's corruption trial will proceed. This after the court dismissed her application to have the charges against her dropped. Mapisa Nqakula is accused of soliciting and accepting 4.5 million rand in bribes from a defense contractor. The Lotus FM News, I'm Shona Terry-Naidoo. I'll be back at 1 o'clock with your next update. It's time now to chat to Tashlin Naidoo. He's got Newsbreak.

0: Good afternoon and welcome to the program. It's a very chilly Monday afternoon, the 7th of September 2026. My name's Tashla Naidu. Lots coming up this afternoon on the program. In some of those headlines, corruption trial against a former National Assembly Speaker is set to proceed.
1: The state has managed to form a prima facie case against the minister on all 12 counts of corruption and one of money laundering. Certain points of interest that the defense had formally used to justify them saying that the state could not charge her with these counts.
0: The family of missing Teresa Govender on the ground in Nepal, clinging to hope as their search goes on.
2: We're trying to be strong. We're trying to hold on to hope for Teresa. We know she'd do the same for us, and we're still staying strong. We're still holding out some hope for any kind of miracle. That means that, you know, that four of us will be on a flight back at some point.
0: Government, they spent around 17 billion rand to deport foreign nationals.
3: That there has been a concern that a lot of money has been spent by government to deport illegal immigrants. And that money was not budgeted for due to the conflict that broke out between the locals and illegal foreign nationals.
0: And political parties are stepping up their campaigns ahead of November's local government election.
4: Let's congratulate our district mayoral candidate, Weldon Wells. Our mayoral candidate brings 34 years of experience in policing and defence and a strong record of pastoral and community care.
0: Just some of the candidates announced over the past week by different political parties across the country. Tracy Vilaitham, she joins me this afternoon in studio. She'll be bringing you a full market update as well as a sport report. Here she is now with some of those headlines.
5: Thanks, a very good afternoon. Boks confident they can do better ahead of final test against New Zealand this weekend. FIFA president committed to stand for re-election despite widespread opposition. And Sabalenka and Alcaraz shine at the US Open. Full sports update later on the program.
0: The WhatsApp line is open. You can share your thoughts and messages and voice notes with us on the program this

0: allegedly soliciting bribes worth millions of rands from a contractor. Nobuso Notanzwa Ndlovu between 2016 and 2019. That's the name of the contractor when she was the Minister of Defence. Our SABC reporter Zara Khrunefal, she was following those proceedings and brings us an update.
1: The state has managed to form a prima facie case against the minister on all 12 counts of corruption and one of money laundering. And so the certain points of interest that the defense had formally used to justify them saying that the state had no right to, could not charge her with these counts because they had not brought about sufficient evidence to put the former minister of defense in her defense. Some of those including, one, inconsistencies within the key witnesses, the state key witnesses' testimony. That we saw the judge touch on, saying, look, beyond providing sufficient evidence, she does also believe that inconsistencies that were mentioned do not really disturb the bulk or the base of the evidence that has been brought forward. And in certain circumstances, inconsistencies within evidence by witnesses could merely be human error. It could be nervousness of the witness on the day. And so she says that it would not be responsible of the court to dismiss those charges based solely on what could have been human error. And those facts should rather be determined at the end of the trial, once the defense has been able to make their case.
2: Mapisa Ngakula has constantly challenged the case against her. How has her defense responded to the court's finding? And does this ruling affect the strategy they are likely to use going forward?
1: Well, we saw last week when the application itself was being argued both by the state and the defense, we saw that the state had actually made a point and said they believe that this application was brought on to, in a way, test the court and test the waters on how the court could be feeling about the case so far, and thereafter build their arguments, build a bit of a stronger argument, I should say. And so today, right after that judgment was handed down, we saw the former minister as well as the defense requesting for a brief postponement, a brief adjournment, to discuss the game plan moving forward. Court will now resume at 12 o'clock, and only then will we have a better idea of how the trial will proceed.
2: Now that the application has been dismissed, Zara, what happens next in the trial, and how significant could this case be for Mapisa Ngakula, given her former positions as National Assembly Speaker and Defence Minister?
1: Well, the next step of this trial is going to be for the former Minister of Defence's defence to actually lay out their case and argue an argument. In terms of how significant this could be for Ms. Mapisa Ngakula, she now faces 12 charges of corruption and one of money laundering. And the charges of corruption themselves all account for 12 year to 15 year sentences on each count. And the money laundering count itself could end up being 32 years of jail time. And so it is quite a stressful time for the former minister. I know a lot of anxieties have been going around, noticing the change of her demeanor over the last few weeks of this trial. And so a lot is hanging on this outcome. And hopefully after that 12 o'clock adjournment, we'll have a better idea of when the actual trial itself will continue.
0: SABC reporter Zara Khrunewald talking there to Tracy Valiatham. That case is yet to restart after that adjournment. But more details on that trial and proceedings to be brought to you on Lotus FM bulletins throughout the day. Now moving on, the family of 33-year-old Teresha Govender, who is missing in Nepal following flash floods, are praying for a miracle as they are on the ground searching for her. Now, Teresha is among six South Africans missing following the devastating flash floods and mudslides almost 2 weeks ago. Now, more than 1,300 people have been confirmed dead, with almost 5,000 still missing. Family friend Sashin Miraj, who is with Teresha's mother in Nepal, explains how they're navigating their way amid dangerous conditions.
3: So we're currently in a province that was very heavily affected by the flooding. It's called Noakhon.

0: spot. It's north of Kathmandu and just it's sort of south of the border. So between Kathmandu and the border where we believe Tarisha was at the time of the incident. Our plan today was to start at, you know, the most plausible point where people could have ended up from the border and make our way north as close to the border as we could get. So we've been searching the various district hospitals, the district offices and the holding centers where injured people or people that have been recovered from the water have been taken. Unfortunately, that hasn't provided us with any answers that we were looking for yet. As we made our way further north up to a province called Rusua, the condition of the roads had deteriorated to a point where it was actually unsafe for us to continue. And we were told by the locals as well as our local driver that it would actually be unsafe for us to continue. So although we were very disappointed, you know, in the interest of also our own safety, we had to turn back. It was really, really precarious. We're talking about active landslides happening on mountain roads that are barely wide enough for a small hatchback, let alone, you know, big 4x4s. Mm-hmm. So on that basis, unfortunately, we're actually turning back to Kathmandu now, and we're going to return to the diplomatic channels that I spoke about, I think, in the previous interview that I had with you guys, and hopefully just open up some access into the Tibet side of the border so that we can view those items that have been recovered by the Chinese authorities. We're hopeful that this can occur because we've seen that the Chinese authorities have started allowing foreign journalists onto their side of the border. So we're hoping that, you know, given the plight of this family and the situation that we're in, that some of the families of affected citizens on the Chinese side of the border will be allowed access soon as well. There's quite a few families in Kathmandu at the moment waiting for that news.
1: What's the situation regarding, you know, assistance on the ground? I think there's also a language barrier. How are you, you know, navigating in terms of finding and pinpointing places that you'd like to continue with your searches from a day-to-day perspective?
0: So Nepal, obviously, is a very tourist-driven economy and country, and because of that, quite a lot of the locals do speak English. But that obviously only relates to some of the bigger cities. So some of the smaller towns that we're going into, yes, you're right, there's a definite language barrier. What the family has done is we've actually printed shirts that we're wearing with all the details of Tarisha as well as the contact details of the family in Nepalese. And what that's allowed us to do is when we walk into these centers, you know, the people that we're dealing with are taking the details down straight off the shirts that we're wearing. And that's allowing us to cross that language barrier and just be more effective with not having to spend a lot of time trying to make ourselves understood.
1: And I do understand that this is a very emotional time for the family. You are there with Tarisha's mother. What's it like, you know, being on the ground there and seeing the active landslides that you were talking about, but the devastation that's taken place there on the ground?
0: It's been harrowing. Today was the first day that, you know, we saw some of the destruction caused by this flood firsthand. Obviously, we've all seen the videos and we've seen the pictures on social media, but seeing it, you know, firsthand, how high the water actually got in these very wide valleys just puts into perspective the volume of water and debris that was flowing into these places. I mean, we're talking about valleys that we went to today that were at least, you know, 150 to 200 meters wide, but we could see water marks a good 30 to 40 meters high. So it really puts into perspective the volume and scale of this, of the flood. And yeah, it's quite difficult to see, you know, the medical centers, the condition of people, families waiting in line for news or any kind of information about their loved ones as well. And I mean, obviously, we're not the only family trying to search for loved ones here. There are 5,000 people still reported missing across Nepal alone. And it's very difficult to be in that situation. Obviously, nobody ever wants to find themselves in this situation, but we're trying to be strong. We're trying to hold on to hope for Tarisha. We know she'd do the same for us, and we're still staying strong. We're still holding out some hope for any kind of miracle. That means that, you know, that four of us will be on a flight back at some point.
1: And that was Tarisha Govinder's friend, Sachin Miraj. Now, Miraj is currently in Nepal with the family of Tarisha as they continue their search. Well, Tracy Valaitham, she's standing by. She's got a full market update coming up next.
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4: Well, very good afternoon. The rand is trading at 15 rand 96 cents to the US dollar, 21 rand 59 to the pound sterling, 18 rand 55 to the euro, and at 11 rand 52 to the Australian dollar, and at 9 rand 39 to the New Zealand dollar. In India, 1 rand is trading at 5 rupees 91, in Sri Lanka at 20 rupees 53, in Pakistan at 17 rupees 35, and in Mauritius at 2 rupees 53. The Saudi Arabian rial is changing hands at 4 rand 25. The cryptocurrency Bitcoin is trading at $79,440. A look at your commodities this afternoon. Gold is trading at $4,411 and platinum at $1,821 per ounce. Well, the price of Brent crude oil is at $96.66 a barrel. That's a wrap of Newsbreak's market review.
1: Well, moving on with some economic-related news. The Home Affairs Minister, Dr. Leon Schreiber, says that the country has spent about 17 billion rand to deport foreign nationals to their countries of origin. Now, he says that these costs were incurred during the last two financial years. The minister answered a written parliamentary question from the IFP MP, that's Liesel van der Merwe. Tracy Valaitham has the details.
5: Home Affairs Minister Dr. Leon Schreiber says the majority are from the African continent, with Zimbabwe, Ethiopia and the DRC topping the list. He says nationals from the South American continent, Europe and Asia were also deported during this period. Political analyst Professor Nsikalelo Breakfast gives his remarks on IFP MP Liesel van der Merwe's question.
6: So I think the question from Liesel van der Merwe of the IFP arose against the background of that there has been a concern that a lot of money has been spent by government to deport illegal immigrants, and that money was not budgeted for due to the conflict that broke out between the locals and illegal foreign nationals. So I think the question is justifiable to examine whether government did achieve its intended objective.
5: That report was by Obongwe Kobakana in Parliament. I am Tracy Valaitham in Durban.
1: To some election-related news now. With just 2 months left before the November 2026 local government elections, political parties are continuing to step up their campaigns and put forward their candidates for key municipalities across the country. The Good Party in the Western Cape has announced its mayoral candidate in Cape Town, while the UDM launched its manifesto and announced its Johannesburg mayoral candidate in Alexandra, north of Johannesburg, this past weekend. Our reporter Puseletso Mokwena has the details.
7: Kanyisa Hall in Alexandra, north of Johannesburg, was filled to capacity as UDM supporters and members came together for the party's manifesto and announcement of its mayoral candidates. The party's deputy president, Ngabayumzi Kwankwa, announced its national chairperson, Yonga Masikebe, as the mayoral candidate for the city of Johannesburg.
8: Today we entrust you with the responsibility of carrying the UDM's message to every corner of this great city. Go out there and tell the people of Johannesburg that the UDM is ready to listen, ready to work, and ready to govern, and govern for a better Johannesburg.
7: Zigebe welcomed the nomination with the aim to stabilize the city of Johannesburg.
8: I accepted knowing that this is not merely a nomination. It is a summon to serve. It is a summon to work.
9: Because Johannesburg is not asking for another politician to tell it that everything will be fine. Johannesburg has shared enough promises. It has been promised water, it has been promised electricity, it has been promised clean streets, it has been promised job, and most importantly, it was once promised 1 million houses. It has been promised safer communities, it has been promised accountable government, and yet millions of people wake up every morning and experience the distance between what government promises and what government delivers.
7: Meanwhile, Good Party Deputy Secretary General Suzette Little announced Brett Heron as the mayoral candidate for the city of Cape Town.
10: Let's congratulate our district mayoral candidate, Weldon Wells. In Cape Agulhas, our mayoral candidate brings 34 years of experience in policing and defense and a strong record of pastoral and community care. Our Cape Agulhas mayoral candidate is Cecil Williams. The Tiavatis Kloof mayoral candidate has nearly 2 decades of municipal leadership experience, including currently serving as the deputy mayor. Congratulations, Cynthia Clayton.
7: With the clock ticking towards the polls, political parties are hoping that their manifestos and announcement of mayoral candidates will persuade voters to cast their ballots in their favor. Puseletso Mokoena, SABC News, Johannesburg.
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4: Well, a very good afternoon. Despite beating the All Blacks on consecutive weekends, Springbok captain Siya Kolisi is adamant that the Boks can be even better. South Africa lines up against New Zealand in the 4th test of rugby's greatest rivalry series in Baltimore in the United States on Saturday evening. Now, the Springboks lead the series 2-1 with one last match to play. Here's Boks coach Rassi Erasmus.
11: I'm just glad the narrative of games at the scrums is really not a South African thing. I mean, hell, I can tell you, we like high balls and we like a kicking game and we like mauling. We would never pick a scrum. So I hope that we pop that now, because they scrum flipping well tonight. There was a few scrums where we were under the pump, where we were glad they got the ball out and didn't keep on scrumming. So, you know, the changes he made really made a hell of a difference. If we can park that, and just concentrate on, he calls it footy, have some good footy next week.
4: FIFA President Gianni Infantino remains committed to standing for re-election amid renewed opposition to his candidacy. Now, this follows after a botched plan to sell a stake in FIFA competitions to private investors. Infantino, who had previously announced that he would seek a fourth term in March next year, has faced calls to resign from UEFA, the AFC, CONCACAF, and this is after his plan to sell a 20% stake in the World Cup and other FIFA events was scrapped amid widespread backlash in July. Well, number one, Arina Sabalenka is on course for a third straight US Open title. The Belarusian breezed into the quarterfinals at Flushing Meadows in New York with a 6-4, 6-3 victory over unseeded American Taylor Townsend. Now, day 8 produced very few upsets, with third seed Jessica Pegula of the United States and sixth seeded Czech Linda Noskova also through to last 8. Meanwhile, Carlos Alcaraz continued his return from long-term injury with a hugely impressive fourth round win against Tommy Paul at the US Open, playing just his fourth competitive singles match. After an absence of more than 4 months, the 23-year-old Spaniard produced a masterful performance to beat American 20th seed Paul 6-4, 6-3, 6-4. He will face American 8th seed Ben Shelton in the quarterfinals. And that's a wrap of Newsbreak's World of Sport.
1: We'll wrap up the program this afternoon with a few WhatsApp messages that came in this afternoon. This one from Ramba saying, "It's so devastating about the floods in Nepal. God give strength to those who, or the family of those who are still missing, to possibly find them." We have another message from Rani, whose birthday it is today. Happy birthday, Rani, who says that the devastation in Nepal has robbed many families of peace. We're still praying for a positive outcome for those families that are searching for their loved ones. And one cannot give up hope, no matter how slim it may be. We hope that Teresha's family find the answers that they're looking for. Another message coming through from Ranjani.
12: Afternoon, Tashlin. Trust you well. Monday, new week. Blessings to you. Thank you for the daily updates. We just have to pray for a miracle. And only God can do this if they find Teresia. And also such high hopes for the family, her mom especially. And you know, it's a longing, crying desire. I pray she gets answers or Teresia be found and ease her heart. My heart goes out to them. God bless Ranjini Reddy.
13: As the election approaches, there will be fierce contestation to hop onto the gravy train. Prospective candidates only think of the financial gains and not the people they are supposed to serve. Even though political parties try to prevent political killings, there will be those who have been sidelined seeking vengeance. Money is the root of all evil. Thank you.
14: Good afternoon, Tashlin and the Newsbreak team. For the former defense minister to have her application dismissed on the account of the charges of corruption and money laundering, indeed, it's a good call, a right call, but having to say there was suspicious evidence and evidence as well, where does that lead the whole case in the future hearing? Nirmala Devi Mudli in Alberton.
1: A message coming through from Rajan Rajkumar in Cape Town saying the disgraced former Speaker of Parliament, she needs to admit her guilt, pay back the money, and face the consequences of her wrongdoings. And that is how we wrap up this edition of Newsbreak on Lotus FM. Matthew Viren and Hussein Ibrahim will be bringing you the AM edition of Newsbreak between 5 and 6 a.m. tomorrow morning. Lots of stories coming up on that program. And I will be back tomorrow afternoon between 12 and 12:30. This program came your way courtesy of the team. Executive producer Salma Patel, senior producer Taresh Haripushad, Tracy Valaitham, and myself, Tashlin Naidu. Vashan Sukan, he's in studio. He's got the lunch break coming up next.

Two of our lunchtime favorites there on our playlist for this Monday afternoon. Yes, a start of a brand new week. Well, we're halfway through Monday already. Time now 12:35. And thank you to our news break guys. They've got more tomorrow afternoon, 12 to 12:30. And this is the Lunch Break Show now till 3 o'clock. My name is Vashen Sugan. Good afternoon. Happy Monday. Welcome to the show. I can tell you now, entertainment news headlines. 12:50, you can catch these stories. Another Bollywood actor becomes Mahatma Gandhi. And Bipasha Basu returns to the screen. And then 1:15, this is what our chat is about. Why workplace gender-based violence and harassment policies aren't translating into employee trust. The focus on corporate level in South Africa is now on moving from corporate policy and commitment to sustained measurable action. My guest will be discussing that. So stay tuned for all of it. As you can hear, an interesting mix of talk and music. But back to music now on Lunch Break.

So it's Shankar Mahadevan's voice on the song Rama Rama from Vishwambhara. 12:50, it is lunch break on Lotus FM. Here's the entertainment news bulletin. Actor Manoj Bajpayee has begun shooting for his role as Mahatma Gandhi in a new film titled Gandhi and My Mother. For the role, Manoj has reportedly been on a strict diet, has lost lots of weight and has been following a particular lifestyle to embody the character for screen. The story is based on a 21-day period in Gandhi's life around India's independence and focuses on the choices and decisions he made during a defining chapter in the nation's history. Filmmaker Sudhir Mishra is helming the project as a tribute to his own mother, who had met Gandhi as a young girl. The story takes off from a conversation she had with him. Sudhir Mishra is giving the project his attention to detail by recreating that period with vintage cars, costumes and signage designed to evoke that 1940s look and feel. And the makers are also recreating the period with vintage cars and more, just to make sure that you get to enjoy it as a cinematic piece. And the next story from Bollywood, Bipasha Basu enjoyed a flourishing career as a lead actress in the early 2000s and called it quits after her marriage to TV star Karan Singh Grover is all set to return to the screen. This time for a crime series. She was last seen on the small screen in the OTT release Dangerous. This was back in 2020. And her last cinema role was in Alone, released more than a decade ago. The crime thriller series, for which she has already commenced shooting, is titled Baranbanki and is based on a book which explores a real-life operation to dismantle a powerful opium cartel in the state of Uttar Pradesh. While not much has been revealed about Bipasha's character, we have been told that she plays an integral role connected to the protagonist. Also in this powerful series are Vicky Kaushal's brother Sunny Kaushal and homebound star Vishal Jetwa. It is being directed by Hansal Mehta. And that's the entertainment news bulletin for this afternoon. It's lunch break, and the next song is from Raid 2. This is Nasha.

0: The Breakfast Express.
1: It's been days since the catastrophic flash flood struck the Nepal-Tibet border. Teresa Govender is one of six South Africans who went missing. Her mother, Linda, has bravely agreed to speak to us.
2: Good morning, Anil. I spoke to Teresa on Tuesday. She was extremely happy about completing the pilgrimage and coming back home.
1: How are you and the family coping?
2: It's been very difficult news for us to accept. I tried sending her messages, nothing is going through. But we're just waiting for any bit of information. We're just praying that she is out there waiting to be rescued.
1: We certainly will keep our hopes and your hopes alive.
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6: One o'clock, good day. KwaZulu-Natal Premier Thami Ntuli has ordered an investigation following a botched operation which would have targeted businesses that allegedly employed 400 undocumented foreign nationals in Mandeni, north coast of the province. The joint raid involving the South African Police Service, the Department of Employment and Labour and Home Affairs immigration officials targeted major factories in the Isithembe industrial zone. Ntuli says authorities are also investigating claims that people are being paid to warn employers about planned raids, describing this as extortion. He says his office is partnering with law enforcement to track down the source of the leak.
7: We want to know what really happened. We want to know who in fact leaked the information. I know that the police, their work, they know how to follow up on that one, and they will also share the information on what might have happened, who really leaked the information. Also, our office will have to analyze whom did they engage so that we can put the dots together so that we will avoid in the future to have a conversation or to give information to wrong people.
6: 21 people have been injured when the bus they were travelling in overturned on the R56 near Richmond in the KwaZulu-Natal Midlands. Four of the injured were taken to hospital in a critical condition following the crash which happened this morning in rainy conditions. Gareth Jameson is from a private ambulance service.
8: Just before 6 a.m. this morning, ALS paramedics from our Cato Ridge operation responded to a serious bus crash on the R56 just after the Makuzani Primary School near Richmond, just outside Pietermaritzburg. Paramedics arrived on scene to find chaos as they found that a bus had somehow left the roadway and overturned, coming to rest on its side. Multiple casualties were found and immediately a triage system was set up. Multiple ambulances were in attendance to assist.
6: The High Court in Pretoria has ruled that the prosecution has presented sufficient evidence to warrant calling former National Assembly Speaker Nosiviwe Mapisa-Nqakula to take the stand. The court dismissed her application to have the charges against her dropped this morning. Last week, Mapisa-Nqakula's lawyers argued that the state had failed to prove its case against their client. She is facing 12 counts of corruption and one of money laundering. Mapisa-Nqakula allegedly solicited bribes worth millions of rands from a contractor between 2016 and 2019 when she was defense minister. This was Judge Mashudu Manzalele's ruling.
9: The evidence is therefore sufficient to require the accused to answer count 13. The following is the order. In the result, the application for discharge in terms of section 174 in respect of all counts is denied.
6: The Automobile Association of South Africa has welcomed the revision of the minimum safety standards for all new passenger cars sold in South Africa. This emerged after government gazetted the draft compulsory specification for motor vehicles of category M1, which proposes new safety standards for all new passenger cars sold in the local market. The draft regulations have been published for public comment within 2 months of publication. The AA says the revised safety standards must be applied across all derivatives and specification levels of new vehicles sold in South Africa. Bobby Ramakwete is the association's CEO.
10: The issue that we're dealing with is the safety standards in South Africa are far below the safety regulations in other territories. Basically in SA, you can get away with 2 airbags, and that's pretty much it that's required for safety. In European and Australian markets, you have to have at least 6 airbags, electronic stability control, and far stronger materials used to protect the occupants of a vehicle. So us ushering in this new era of regulation, we support it. In fact, we've been lobbying for the past, call it 10 years, to get those regulations raised to the point that we're pari or equal to our European counterparts.
6: Wrapping up, volcanic ash from eruptions at Mount Anak Krakatau has forced several Indonesian airports to close, including 2 serving Jakarta, with hundreds of flights being cancelled. At least 4 airports, including Jakarta's Soekarno-Hatta International Airport, have extended their closure into Monday evening. More than 270,000 passengers were affected. Our correspondent, Laura Westbrook.
3: Anak Krakatau is located between Java and Sumatra Islands. It began erupting late on Friday, spewing plumes of smoke into the air and sending volcanic ash across Indonesia's 2 most populous islands. Volcanic ash reached as high as 6,000 meters on the Java side of the volcano and 15,000 meters on the Sumatra side. According to Indonesia's meteorological agency, several airports were forced to close and hundreds of flights have been cancelled, including at the capital Jakarta on Sunday and into Monday.
6: Top story this hour, KwaZulu-Natal Premier Tami Ntuli has ordered an investigation following a botched operation which would have targeted businesses that allegedly employed 400 undocumented foreign nationals in Mandeni, north coast of the province. Lotus FM News, I'm Shauna Terry Naidu. Suresh and Pele will have your next update at 2 o'clock.
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11: 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Welcome. Why workplace gender-based violence and harassment policies aren't translating

0: You heard the voice of South African artist Edward Reddy on the lunch break. It's Lotus FM on this Monday afternoon. Keep listening. We'll get some more music in a bit. New baseline insights reveal a significant gap. Almost every member private sector coalition company has a workplace gender-based violence and harassment policy in place. Yet employees do not necessarily trust the reporting systems or feel that their workplace is safe. Now, this gap between having a policy and having a workplace people trust is now central focus and being worked on. What can be done for companies to strengthen their prevention and response efforts? Let's chat with Kuketso Ratumbu about it. Kuketso is the Advocacy and Communications Manager of the GBVF Respond Fund. Kuketso, it's good to have you on our show. Welcome.
1: Thank you so much, and good afternoon to your listeners.
0: Now, firstly, for the benefit of our listeners, please tell us more about the fund and its obligation to accelerate action for a South Africa that's free from gender-based violence.
1: Thank you so much for your question. So the Gender-Based Violence and Femicide Response Fund was launched by President Cyril Ramaphosa in 2021 following the 2018 total shutdown protest, as well as the 2019 presidential GBVF summit. So it is a private sector-led fund that ensures to mobilize resources from private sector, philanthropies, global organizations to support the implementation of our national strategic plan that focuses on gender-based violence and femicide. So our role extends beyond fundraising. So we secure these resources and direct them to impactful organizations that are on the ground, that are responding to or providing services to survivors of GBV, education prevention programs, as well as we also build strategic partnerships to connect the public, private and civil society actors in ensuring that we amplify national efforts to prevent GBV.
0: Kukesh, as I was saying there in the introduction, Baseline Insights highlights a gap between having systems in place and having, or knowing rather, whether those systems work in practice. Now, having a policy does not necessarily mean that employees experience the workplace as safe. So let's talk more about why policy compliance alone is not translating into employee trust and workplace safety.
1: I think, as you've already said, policy is a very good starting point. It does provide an important framework and enables organizations to establish how they can prevent and respond to GBV. However, where the gap remains is translating that policy into actionable practice that is embedded into everyday organizations' life. So when you think about it, workplace transformation does not happen through one major sweep of change. It is built through smaller, manageable improvements and shifts in the organizational culture over a sustained time. So that means that looking beyond whether a policy exists is important to rather focusing on whether people understand this policy, whether managers know how to apply it, whether leaders own it, and whether the system that's supporting it actually works in practice. So another critical piece is trust in the infrastructure that you've created. So you can have the policy, but we need to ensure that employees actually trust that these systems are there to work for them. So employees obviously need the reassurance that if they speak up, their confidentiality will be protected and they will not face any retaliation or real threat to their job security, and the matter will be handled fairly. So the employee trust is quite fundamental in ensuring that we are able to move from policy to practice.
0: And now, of the economic cost of failing to act and the significant data gaps that still exist may represent only a fraction of the true costs on our country. What can you tell us about the economic and business case for addressing workplace cases?
1: So what I can say is that the business case is both a human and economic issue. So GBV can affect productivity in the workplace, absenteeism, employee well-being, engagement, but the consequences of that extend further to things like talent retention, organizational trust and organizational reputation, and ultimately, if you think about it more broadly, business performance. And I think to bring a bit of context here, South Africa recently conducted a now dated study that quantifies the extent of its impact. So the study indicated that the cost of GBV also has a significant impact on the economy on a macro level, on a macroeconomic level. So this cost has been estimated to 1 to 2% of GDP annually. So this means that it is quite important that we would not see the immediate, to understand that we would not see the immediate cost translated into internal figures within the organization, but there is that invisible cost that is embedded and that exists. So this is why then GBV prevention should not only be viewed as a standalone social issue, but rather it is a business, it is a workforce governance and risk issue. Therefore, it is then important that we think about investing in prevention and ultimately protecting people while strengthening the resilience of our organizations.
0: And lastly, Coquette, how can South African businesses move beyond policy commitments to more meaningful, sustained action, you know, to prevent and respond to gender-based violence and harassment in the workplace?
1: So the starting point, I would say, is to move from having systems to making those systems credible in practice. So that requires that leadership owns the processes, that's capable and trained managers, and GBV prevention champions across the organization, that there is a culture that demonstrates safety in reporting and that there's trusted reporting mechanisms that are widely understood and accessible. So those mechanisms must provide pathways to responses that are survivor-centered, that are fair, and protect against retaliation. It also means that embedding GBV practice in the way that organizations operate, which means that we need to bring these conversations into board levels, ethics committees, risk management, and operational decision making, rather than treating GBV as a siloed matter or a reactive response once an incident occurs. We have recently launched what we call a maturity model, and this is where it comes in, where our partners have consistently told us that we need a harmonized, structured, and practical tools to support this transition from commitment to impact. Therefore, then the model is a diagnostic tool that enables companies to understand their systems and where their practices are strong, where the gaps remain, and what they can do practically to progress. So ultimately, lastly, as I close, sustained action is about creating workplaces where prevention becomes part of everyday organizational practice, and that where employees can genuinely feel that they are safe, they are heard, as well as treated fairly.
0: Well, Coquette Oratomo, thank you. This was a very, very informative discussion about the fund, of course, and addressing gender-based violence and harassment in South Africa. Thank you so much for your time.
1: Thank you so much for having us.

0: Okay, so this is definitely one of my favorite songs for this year from South. That's the Diya from Aunty Bangaram, picturized on the beautiful Samantha Ruth Prabhu. And this is the Lunch Break Show on Lotus FM. New week means new list of requesters, but also... Okay, I'll tell you more about the new Take Two format in a bit. But let me quickly tell you that we have Taneshin Kandasamy's selection of songs on today. Rekha Ganpath, you're on tomorrow. Wednesday, it's the selection of Susan Mudli. Thursday, Varish Naik. Friday, Satish Kumar. We have two remaining from this current list, which we will carry over to next week. This week, Thursday, when we take new requests for Take Two, it's going to be strictly 90s music and above. So we want to get a fresh sound on our request slot from now on. So it's going to be requests strictly for 90s and above, right? So just remember that when you are thinking about the songs to request, and you're going to be requesting those songs on Thursday, I will tell you when exactly to send me those songs. And also looking ahead, 1:45, it's the Crunch Game. And today's theme is Indian cinema. So if you are a cinema buff, I'd like for you to try us this game where we test your general knowledge, happening shortly on Lunch Break.
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0: Yeah, Babu Supriya is singing a song we've not heard in a long time. It is from Kahona Pyar Hai. Hang around, it's Lunchbreak Lotus FM. We've got the crunch after this.
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2: Hey, I love my hometown, but for too long now, I look around and I think we deserve better than this. The water goes off for days. The streets are falling apart. Things never get fixed. I'm not asking for anything fancy. I just want the basics to work. I know they can work because I've seen it where the Democratic Alliance is in charge. I want our town to work for all. So in this election, I'm voting DA.
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0: So it's 1:46, we're going straight into the crunch. Indian cinema is a theme. The question, who directed the first film adaptation of the 1917 Indian novel Devdas? Option 1, Sanjay Leela Bansali. Option 2, Naresh Mitra. Option 3, Bimal Roy. Who directed the first film adaptation of the 1917 Indian novel Devdas? And your options are 1, Sanjay Leela Bansali. 2, Naresh Mitra. 3, Bimal Roy. Which one is it? 1, 2, or 3? Send your guesses now on 071-613-7803. More music for you meanwhile.

0: Oh, baby. I love the song. It's Lunch Break. It's Lotus FM. We are in the middle of crunch. I've already asked the question. The theme is Indian cinema. Who directed the first film adaptation of the 1917 Indian novel Devdas? 1. Sanjay Leela Bhansali. 2. Naresh Mitra. 3. Bimal Roy. These are your options. Listeners will now have their chance to tell us which one they think is the correct option. Here's a pair of listeners.
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0: Sandra and Mervyn, I wonder which one of you is correct today.
3: Good afternoon, Vashan. The answer is Naresh Mitra, Molly.
0: Shamila in Cape Town.
4: Hello, Vashan. Lovely show. I think it's Naresh Mitra, option 2. Lovely show. Keep it up. Lots of love, Shamila of Cape Town.
0: Hey, Roxana. I believe you're a big Devdas fan.
5: Hi, Vashan. Trust you well. The answer is Devdas. Roxana Chatsworth.
0: Rumba.
6: My sparkling brilliant DJ, I will go for option 2. Rumba from Woodview.
0: Rani.
6: Drive home safe.
0: Thank you.
6: God bless you. Oh, God's angels around you.
0: Thank you so
6: much. Love you.
0: Oh, love you too. Rani, are you sure you're from Chatsworth?
7: Hey, Devashan. Rani, Heavenside Chats. It's Naresh Mitra. Thank you. Bye.
0: Heard you doubting yourself there for a second. Charles?
8: Hi, good afternoon, Vashan. My answer is Naresh Mitra. It comes from Charles. Thank you.
0: Vasanta.
9: Hi, Vashan. The answer to the crunch today is Indra Kumar. Vasanta from Joburg.
0: Rosalind.
10: Hi, Vashan. My answer, Naresh Mitra. Rosalind Govender from Rose, Johannesburg.
0: Hello, Jace Singh.
11: The answer to the crunch game is Naresh Mitra. Jay Singh Stanger.
0: Top three today. We have a fresh batch of listeners who've made it to the top three today. Congratulations to Vani Abbey. You are first, then Vanessa, then Shazia. And these listeners get a mention because Naidu, Fatima Yunus, Selvi Subramani, Simi Singh, Dane, Rina, Tina Naika, Asha, Shamilan, Cape Town, Viji, Ramba, Sankar Pele, Yerisha, Kishan, Charles. I think there were at least 120 more who came through with the correct answer. Devdas is a Bengali novel by Sarat Chandra Chattopadhyay, first published in 1917 and adapted as a film many times. The 1928 silent film was the first film adaptation directed by Naresh Mitra, who not only acted in the film but was also the cinematographer. Bimal Roy's version came much later in 1955, and decades later, Sanjay Leela Bhansali adapted the novel for his 2002 film. Correct answer, option 2, Naresh Mitra. That's the crunch game. Nice way to start the week. It's back tomorrow at 1:45. I'm going to squeeze in the song very quickly here. And it takes us up to a news bulletin at 2:00.

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2: Good afternoon. KwaZulu-Natal Premier Tamin Ntuli has ordered an investigation into a botched operation. It have targeted businesses that allegedly employed 400 undocumented migrants in Mandini, north coast of the province. The raid involving the SAPS, the Employment and Labour, as well as officials from the Home Affairs Department, targeted major factories in the Isithebe industrial zone. Ntuli says his office will partner with law enforcement to track down the source of the leak.
3: We want to know what really happened. We want to know who, in fact, leaked the information. I know that the police, their work, they know how to follow up on that one, and they will also share the information on what might have happened, who really leaked the information. Also, our office will have to analyze whom did they engage, so that we can put the dots together, so that we will avoid in the future to have a conversation or to give information to wrong people.
2: The South African Weather Service has issued a warning for severe thunderstorms in parts of the country. The temperatures, which are already bitterly cold, are expected to ease later today. Parts of the Free State, Gauteng, Mpumalanga and the Northwest will be affected. Forecaster Tokelo Chelwane.
4: These warnings are valid for today, Monday the 7th September. From Tuesday onwards, no significant weather is expected. However, cold to cool conditions will persist, with temperatures gradually recovering across the country throughout the week.
2: 21 people have been injured after the bus they were travelling in overturned on the R56 near Richmond in the KwaZulu-Natal Midlands. Four of the injured were taken to hospital in a critical condition following the crash which happened this morning in rainy conditions. Gareth Jemison is from a private ambulance service.
5: Just before 6 a.m. this morning, ALS paramedics from our Cato Ridge operation responded to a serious bus crash on the R56 just after the Makuzani Primary School near Richmond, just outside Pietermaritzburg. Paramedics arrived on scene to find chaos as they found that a bus had somehow left the roadway and overturned, coming to rest on its side. Multiple casualties were found and immediately a triage system was set up. Multiple ambulances were in attendance to assist.
2: South African National Defence Union, SANDU, is calling for an urgent investigation into allegations that SANDF members undergoing training in Cuba were pressured to hand over up to 15,000 rand each of their allowances to assist needy Cuban citizens. The union says a senior officer allegedly requested the payments and members were promised reimbursement in December this year. SANDU's National Secretary, Piki Krief.
6: SANDU wants a board of inquiry into this matter, and if it was lawful, then it'll have to be proven, and if it was not lawful, then those who are responsible should be held accountable.
2: And finally, Indonesia's main international airport and seven others will remain closed until this evening, affecting hundreds of flights. This follows the volcanic eruption at Mount Anak Krakatoa, which began on Friday. More than 170,000 passengers have been stranded. The BBC's Eliza Tambunem has the details.
7: Authorities are trying to disperse ash that's airborne, in particular through two methods. One of them is cloud seeding, which will be challenging with the dry weather. Authorities have noted that there's limited cloud and they are waiting for more suitable weather to conduct this operation. Another method they are trying is water misting. This is also in an effort to disperse ash that's in the sky.
2: Top story at 2 o'clock. KZN Premier Tami Ntuli has ordered an investigation into a botched operation. It would have targeted businesses that allegedly employed 400 undocumented migrants in Mandini, north coast of the province. I'm Suresh Mpile, back at 3 o'clock.
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10: Now, this morning on Have You Ever, we are talking about your children's or your grandchildren's toys. Have you ever thrown away your child's toy because it makes an irritating noise?
11: I bought a pet squeaky chicken for my little puppy, and it became her favorite toy, and it was the most annoying thing. 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
13: Some of the kind of lighthearted humor you can expect under Varsha's show over the weekend. My name is Varsha and this is Lunch Break on Lotus FM. Saying a big hello now to Tanish and Kandasamy. Okay, maybe he's on this line. Hi, Tanish, and welcome to the show. Good to have you here.
14: Vanakkam, Varsha. Thank you for a lovely show as always. For today's take 282, please can I have Male Vanna Male by P. Sushila and Amma Niye. Thank you. This comes from the nation Kandasamy.

The Arume Alchemist. That's where it comes from. It is Ammanie, Mother, you are everything. Tanushin Kandasamy is our requester for this afternoon. Lovely selection there. Started with Mali Vanemale and Ammanie. And then tomorrow, Rekha Ganpat, we have your selection of songs. So just a reminder, I said this early on the show as well. We are going to be taking new requests this Thursday, but you've got to keep this in mind. We will only be taking requests for songs that are from 90s and above. So 90s and newer songs, those are the songs you can add to your playlist. You can think about it now. You have until Thursday. That's when I'll be opening the line again for some fresh requests on the show. The word game, Oh My Word, is on in about 6 minutes. Stay tuned to lunch break. Lotus FM. For now, it's back to the playlist. Here's another cool song from this year. It's Bhoot Bangla.

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1: Hey, I love my hometown, but for too long now, I look around and I think we deserve better than this. The water goes off for days. The streets are falling apart. Things never get fixed. I'm not asking for anything fancy. I just want the basics to work. I know they can work because I've seen it where the Democratic Alliance is in charge. I want our town to work for all. So in this election, I'm voting DA.
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6: So the last time we played the word game was on Thursday, and then Friday obviously we had the special broadcast for Krishna Janmashtami. So we're back today. I hope everyone's ready, minds refreshed, and all get up to take on this challenge where you guess the word based on the clues that I give. 071-613-7803. Definition, failure to honor an obligation. 11-letter word. First letter. I think this is the first time we're giving you the first letter of the word. That makes it so much easier. First letter, N. But there's also the third letter, N. So, first letter, N. Third letter, N. 11-letter word. And definition for you to work with. Failure to honor an obligation. 071-613-7803.

0: The answer for the Oh My Word game is non-pissants.
1: Several guesses were received today. By guesses, I mean words. And non-feasance, one of them. Non-committal, non-compliance, non-delivery, non-perform, negligence, non-payment. You guys went to town with non today. So refresh the definition for you to work with. Failure to honor an obligation. 11-letter word, that's what we had to figure out. First letter N and third letter N. That is why we got all the nons today. Nirvana was first, then Zakira, Umesh, Yerisha, Molly, Nafisa, Asha, Niri Naidu, Lashni, Lalita Munyan, Morgan, Shazia, Veena, Simi Singh, Krishni, Rina, Tina Naika, Daya, Jace Singh, Sajna, Dinoshni, Saroja, Rajan Rajkumar, Kanta Chinya, Fatima Yunus, Betty Singh, Lee Hublal, Geeta Dhanraj. Got one more here. Yeah, congratulations to you, Ruxana. Nice try. Ragini Kona just sent her answer in now. The one that we're settling on, and of course the one that we have written down here, is non-feasance. It's a total failure to perform an act required by illegal duty, contract, or official position. So if you gave us that, it matches ours completely. And congratulations to you. Non-feasance is the word for today. And we'll play this game again tomorrow. Looking forward to it. More music now.

Our South African artist there, Hussein Vali on Shadi Na Karna Yaro. Okay, this is a strange coincidence, but I believe it's a good one. We had MJ earlier on with the Billie Jean, the Love Again remix, and we have Michael Jackson again, this time on a very popular song in our Western Rewind hits. You know this one, right? The Way You Make Me Feel.

I think we're going to have to leave it on that dua. But Meri Mehbooba is a song by Kumar Sanu Alka Yagnik, because we've got another song from the 1990s, also by Alka Yagnik. Urid Narayan's on this song here. And it's a bit of a long one, so I'm just going to say my goodbyes here very quickly. And thank you for listening into the Lunch Break Show. This is back tomorrow, 12:30 to 3, but we have much more still to come your way on Lotus FM, so please keep it locked on. I believe O'Neill's back on today, in for Nilo for on the drive-by between 3 and 6 p.m., so keep listening to Lotus FM. My name is Vashon Sukhan, and I'm going to leave you with these words for today. We should learn to accept and learn from our mistakes instead of defending them. Just avoid looking foolish.

0: 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If they can't, ask for 500 Rand. SMS out to 45012. That's out to 45012.
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2: O'clock. Good afternoon. Gauteng police say they have arrested more than 900 suspects across the province. The arrests were made during the latest multidisciplinary operation, Chanel operations, conducted simultaneously across all five Gauteng policing districts. Police say the suspects include those linked to crimes such as murder, robbery and assault. Provincial police spokesperson Dimakatso Nevulwi.
3: The arrest demonstrates the continued efforts by Gauteng detectives to pursue suspects linked to serious and violent crimes. The second phase of the operation focuses on crime prevention and the disruption of criminal activities. It includes various crime prevention actions such as roadblocks, high visibility patrols, stop and searches, liquor compliance inspections, and other intelligence-driven interventions.
2: Former National Assembly Speaker Nosivuwe Maphisa-Ngakula has taken the stand in the corruption trial against her. She is testifying at the Gauteng High Court sitting in Pretoria, facing 12 counts of corruption and one of money laundering for allegedly soliciting bribes under 5 million rands from a contractor in Mombasa and Tswanda and Ndlovu between 2016 and 2019 when she was the defence minister. A court dismissed her application to have the charges against her dropped and ruled that her corruption trial will proceed. Maphisa-Ngakula details how she met Ntswande Ndlovu through a woman named Granny Ndlovu. Maphisa-Ngakula was testifying isiXhosa whilst a court interpreter translated in English.
4: That is where then I gave her assurance that I heard her. We will, however, have a look on what she was alleging.
5: This is not the first time.
4: First time ila mini uqala ningqola leyo
6: mini uqala ndivigama liko nambasa my lady mini uqala ndithetha nombasa.
4: That is the very first day hearing her name or nombasa's name, my lady, and that is the very first time me speaking to nombasa.
2: The local mining industry could miss out on the critical minerals boom as skill shortages constrain growth prospects. The global shift towards electrification and clean energy is increasing the strategic importance of minerals such as copper. Industry players at the five-day Electro Mining Expo says the country needs to urgently address this challenge to capitalize on growing demand for critical minerals. President of the South African Institute of Mining and Metallurgy, Gary Lane.
7: And as South Africa, we've got to respond to that increase in demand. And we have a major constraint currently, which is actually a global constraint. We have a skills and capability shortage developing in this country. Not graduates coming out of university, but skilled, capable professionals that are able to deliver on our mining ambitions in the country.
2: Nature enthusiasts have started arriving at the Kruger National Park to make the most of the free weekday access. Today is the first day of the 21st annual SA National Parks Week. During this week, South African citizens are granted free access for day visits to most national parks. These are some of the local tourists who prefer to visit on the first day.
8: But what I've realized, Uguti, as the week progresses, it tends to get full. And sometimes we get turned away. So today we just said, no, man, the weather is beautiful. Normally, Kruger, it's very hot.
9: Obviously, people like to see the cats, eh? The lions and the leopards and the cheetahs and whatever. I'm a hyena man. I love hyenas. But obviously, the various antelope and the scarce ones, the sesabes and the sables and that sort of thing, which you find up north.
2: And finally, hundreds of migrants in Kenya rushing to process travel documents ahead of a deadline set by President William Ruto for foreigners running unregistered small businesses to cease work. Trade officials say some foreigners have exploited visa rules by running small shops or working as street vendors without the required permits. The BBC's Richard Kago reports.
10: There are long queues outside the Burundian embassy in Nairobi as citizens seek help to return home. Some say they cannot afford the cost of travel and are asking the Kenyan government to extend the deadline, which took effect today. Others are scrambling to buy bus tickets to leave the country. Kenya hosts hundreds of thousands of migrants from across East Africa, many seeking work and business opportunities. Some say they fear for their safety, while police have warned Kenyans against targeting foreign nationals. The directive follows a similar crackdown in Tanzania last year and rising anti-migrant sentiment across the continent, particularly in South Africa.
2: Top story at 3 o'clock, Gauteng police say they have arrested more than 900 suspects across the province. I'm Suresh Mpele, headlines at 3:30.
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5: 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Drive-by. Well, a very good afternoon to you and welcome to the drive-by on this Monday. Namaste, Varakum Salam, Namaskaram, and good afternoon. It is Monday, the 7th of September, and there's no better place to be. You tuned into the drive-by. My name's O'Neill, and I'm in for Nilofa right here on Lotus FM. It is the best way to fuel up. So get ready because we are serving up a chilling icebreaker. This is the segment where we dive into a fresh trending topic that makes waves right now. We're going to unpack what's happening and hear what the team have to say as well. We want you to be part of the conversation. This is one definitely going to cause a bit of a stir. You don't want to miss it. We'll keep you moving on the roads as well. We'll bring you the latest traffic updates. That is from 4 p.m. For now, though, let's go and check out what Keshav's got for us.
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12: Well, the Proteas are crowned tri-series champions after crushing Zimbabwe. The Springboks prepare for Baltimore. Decider against the All Blacks, and Kimi Antonelli makes history with a stunning Italian Grand Prix. A wrap-up of this weekend's sporting action. I'll have all the stories and more for you at 3:30.
5: Yeah, we're certainly looking forward to it, Keshav. How was the weekend?
12: It was great. How was yours?
5: Oh, right. Pretty good. I did a couple of things I'm going to tell you about, but what was the highlight of yours? Tell me it was the banana puri.
12: It was the banana puri, but it was also that I got to sleep in late.
5: So you needed some shut-eye.
12: I did.
5: Right. Yeah, but it was easy because it was just the kind of weather to snuggle under the duvet.
12: Exactly. So I woke up in the afternoon.
5: All right. Right now, I don't know which part of the day I'm waking up between the mornings and the afternoons. Lots to share with you. We're taking you home right here on Lotus FM on the Drive-By. 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

0: It's 16 minutes past 3 o'clock. It's the drive-by. It is the best way to fuel up. And what a legend, Lata Mangeshkar, taking you back there to 2000. Deservedly so, it was Song of the Year. And let me not leave the dude out. She did team up here with Udit Narayan. This is Lotus FM. And we are taking you home right now.
1: Time for your icebreaker.
0: Right, it is getting into the icebreaker. And I did promise you that this one's going to maybe get a few tongues wagging, maybe a few wands wagging as well. Harry Potter is getting a magical new chapter, this time in the form of a television series. Yes, you heard right. The Harry Potter story consists of 7 fantasy novels, originally published from 1997 to 2007. Since then, the saga has become a global phenomenon and remains hugely popular, not because everyone wants to ride a broom, but despite the controversy surrounding the franchise.
2: Welcome to a new year at Hogwarts.
0: Right, that is quite important. It is a new year. The film adaptations went on to become one of the biggest cinematic franchises in history, grossing more than, wait for it, $7 billion worldwide. How would you like that amount of money, Keshav?
3: Oh my goodness, the things I could do.
0: Okay, hold that thought.
3: Yeah.
0: Right, so what do you think about the books being adapted into movies and television series with Harry Potter already having a hugely successful franchise? Do you think that this new series was necessary? Let's hear from the team, of course, before we get your thoughts and you weighing in. So, what do we think? Starring on the drive-by today is Bianca, Keshav, and of course, Sanveer.
4: Hello.
5: Hi.
0: Right. Yeah. Okay, good that you're here. It's important.
5: So I personally feel that this should not have happened. I feel that there is so much already going on with J.K. Rowling and the whole chaos behind the scenes. And I feel like we already have such a great Harry Potter franchise. I just feel like the series was a little bit overkill.
0: I'm so impressed with you. You didn't say Rowling.
5: Oh, thank you.
0: Right, okay. That's interesting. What do you say, Keshav?
3: Look, I've been a big fan of the series. I read the books, watched the movies, and I was a little apprehensive when it was announced that they're going to make this into a series. Because I grew up on that. I grew up on the movies.
0: Mm.
3: But I recently discovered that the same producer, executive producer, David Heyman, is on this. And he was with the books before it even became a published book. It was the manuscript that he had. So I feel that what we know Harry Potter to be will still be there. The essence will still be there. And that's why I'm looking forward to it. I think they're going to dive a little deeper into it. So I don't think it's such a bad thing. Although I did initially did.
0: Okay, Sam?
6: So I've never been a Harry Potter fan. But in thinking about as it's going, I think so a refresher of the series would be good because there's many that don't like reading novels. So, yeah.
0: Right, yeah. So, as far as I go, I think, you know, it's already a classic. I think the team have reiterated that. So, the series isn't really necessary, but it could be worthwhile because somehow you feel like in a movie, time's always an issue. And maybe sometimes certain things can't be fleshed out the way they can with a series. And you miss things in movies, right?
3: Yeah.
0: You know, you got to share your popcorn and someone's blocking the screen and all that kind of stuff going on. But I think the challenge here is enormous. So don't simply recreate the film with new faces. Give us some fresh magic. That's what we're looking for. And I think that would certainly then give it a shot in the arm.
3: Especially if you're going to add some of the stuff that was in the books but weren't in the movies. So the extra details. That's what I'm looking for.
0: Right, yeah. So it's normally like when you see like a movie and then they tell you, well, you know, there's something else. Which movie did they do that with? Was it Rocky Orani Ki Prem Kahani?
3: Mm-hmm.
0: Maybe it was. I think it was. But yeah, what's your take on this? The team have had their say.
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0: What a man, what a man this guy is. Uni Menon on Lotus FM. He calls this one Penne Niem Penna. So we played this one for Dane. It brings back some memories for him of the love of his life. So Kesha, when you looked at that banana puri, you didn't think, Mum, can I take a few for O'Neill? It didn't cross your mind at all.
1: So this was actually, I would have, but these were the bought ones. So she did not make
0: Right, the bought ones.
1: Yeah, and it's not as good.
0: Oh, man, yeah, so.
1: But when the next time she does make it, you will get a delivery on the Breakfast Express.
0: Yeah, I mean, you know, it's tough going, man. It's my life.

0: It's Dr. Alban on Lotus. It is the drive-by right on. Yeah, even Asmi is saying now she also wants banana puri. We're having a bit of a banana puri crisis, yeah, it seems. And we're like about 10 days away from Pertasi as well. Let's go to Suresh and Pillay now. He's got the latest headlines. Good afternoon.
1: Good afternoon. Home Affairs Minister Dr. Leon Schreiber says government has spent 175 million rand on deporting undocumented migrants. The Automobile Association of South Africa has welcomed the revision of the minimum safety standards for all new passenger cars sold in South Africa. And survivors are being pulled from a building which has collapsed in the Indian capital, Delhi, killing at least 7 people. I'll have your details at 4.
2: Good afternoon. Beginning this bulletin with a wrap of some sporting action from the weekend. South Africa have won the T20i Tri Series, and that after crushing Zimbabwe by 48 runs in Windhoek yesterday. Jordan Herman top scored with 53 as the Proteas posted 205 for 5 before Bjorn Fontaine and Dwan Janssen took 3 wickets each to bowl Zimbabwe out to 157. Herman was player of the match while Pretorius and Brevis shared the tournament batting honours. And from the cricket pitch to the rugby field, the Proteas aren't the only South African side chasing silverware. Springboks lead New Zealand 2-1 after winning in Cape Town and Soweto. And of course, the inaugural Rugby's Greatest Rivalry Trophy is still up for grabs. The fourth and final test is in Baltimore on Saturday the 12th, where at 11 p.m. South African time, a win or draw could give the Boks the series and the trophy there. And from a South African sporting battle to another, the focus now shifts to the world's biggest football stage. Liverpool, Manchester City and Arsenal all claimed wins over the weekend. While Manchester United drew 2-2 with Everton, Arsenal came from behind to beat Chelsea 2-1. And the next round starts on Saturday, and that's the 12th, with Manchester United hosting Manchester City on Sunday. And from the drama of the football pitch to the high-speed world of Formula One, there was history made at Monza. Kimi Antonelli has ended Italy's 60-year wait for a home Formula One winner. The Mercedes driver charged from 19 to win the Italian Grand Prix yesterday, beating George Russell and Max Verstappen. It's his 7th win of the season, extending his championship lead to 66 points. And next up, the Spanish Grand Prix in Madrid on Sunday this weekend at 3 p.m. South African time. And finally, from four wheels to fairways, a South African-born golfer has struck gold on familiar ground. Leon Visser has won the King's Cup at Isilweni Golf and Country Club, finishing 11 under par for a two-shot victory. The South African-born golfer, raised in Eswatini, led from start to finish, closing with a 1-under-71. And the victory is his first in 8 years, and came at the course of his golfing journey when it began. And that's a wrap of sporting action for this hour. I will have more headlines for you at 4 p.m. for Drive By Sports. I'm Kesha Pass.
0: So did you capitalize on the eve of the day before the petrol prices were going up, Kesha?
2: You know,
0: did you top up your tank?
2: I used to be that person that was, okay, top up Tuesday and to do all of
0: those things. Until you started earning big bucks at Lotus.
2: No, not at all. In fact, I need to earn a little more, but that's a conversation for some other people on another day. It's just that it's too much now. There are too many price hikes, so it makes no difference anymore.
0: Yeah, I tell you what, now you can never go there and say top it up.
2: Yeah.
0: That's yeah, because I did that the other day and it was 1,562 rands.
2: Okay, wow.
0: For about 62 liters.
2: That hurts me just a little.
0: So now you're like, you know, you like want to do a donation, like a gesture that the car kind of appreciates. Because to say those words could mean a lot. It's a lot of money. And sometimes I think we kind of miss the gravitas of how much you spend when you just tap and you swipe.
2: Yeah, you don't keep track of the cash in your wallet anymore.
0: So when you think about when it was just like cash and you'd now count 1,500 rand notes, you'd know you've paid a hell of a lot.
2: Yeah.
0: And that might make you be a bit weary about your spend. What do you feel about that, Bianca?
3: Definitely. I feel like my bank card cries every time I use it. Well, now I recently started using my phone to tap and go, and it is the worst thing ever.
0: Yeah.
3: Because before I could be like, oh, I left my card in my purse. Now it's just like, it's yours. It's free for all.
0: Yeah. Listen, we're not trying to put speed bumps to technology, but we're just making the difference to say that, you know, when you're spending the cash and you're looking at the mandalas.
3: Yeah, definitely.
0: You know that, okay, I've spent a lot. Let me take it a bit easy. But the tapping, I think the phone is even worse than the card.
3: That's so true. I honestly wish I was that person who carried cash. I would love to be that person.
0: You should. I always carry cash, and I've had this discussion with many people about carrying cash. So the other day, I was just coming out of the mall, and there were a couple of ladies in front of me. Well, and the machine said cash only.
3: Oh.
0: All I know is they were running around now looking because they had no cash. It was just cards and the phone.
2: I would be one of those people because I don't carry cash anymore. Of course, I have like 100 and note just as a standby emergency.
0: In your sock?
2: No, in my man bag. But I find it easier to operate without cash, but it is a thing that we tap so easily, and the money just that number just gets lower. And lower,
0: yeah,
2: and lower.
0: Certainly does. It's 3:36 on the drive-by. Stay with us.
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0: Pretty cool tune, this one from Paddy. Halalalo. This is what Kesha says we should all be greeting each other like from now onwards. Yeah, something like that, eh?
1: Mm-hmm.
0: Yeah.
1: I think it could work.
0: It could work, eh? Mm-hmm. Yeah, it might sound more endearing than just hello. Mm-hmm. Although Adele might have a problem with that at some stage.
1: She would.
0: Okay, cool stuff. Hey, it's time for the icebreaker.
2: Time for your icebreaker.
0: All right, let's get into it then. Today, it's a slightly different one, and we're getting some interesting opinions on this, because this comes with a huge fan base. It's now an absolute classic. Harry Potter is getting a magical new chapter, this time as a television series. The 7 books become a global phenomenon, while the movie grew into one of the biggest film franchises in history. So, what do you think about the books now being turned into movies and series? And with Harry Potter films already so successful, was a new series necessary? Let's just get a good recap from the team. They did share some of their thoughts with us.
3: So I feel like it should not have happened. I feel like the movies are already so loved. Let's leave it alone.
4: I'm here for it because it's the same executive producer, and I feel like the treatment of it will be the same and will be nice to dive a little deeper.
0: So I think Harry Potter is a classic, and if you're going to meddle with the classic, then, you know, give us something else. You know, give us some fresh magic, something that is new that you bring to the party, as opposed to just trying to rework what we kind of know it to be.
5: We had enough of Harry Potter now. They shouldn't do this. They should just leave it as it is.
6: Harry Potter in a series? I don't think it's such a bad idea. It will also be worthwhile for the young ones who might be interested in this type of series.
7: I think we should give the new Harry Potter series a chance. It's promising to be more closer to the books. And the movie, the first movie started filming almost 20 years ago. So we should give a new generation the chance to grow up with the same magic we did. Rushan from Yavank.
0: Right, thank you for all your comments and for breaking the ice.
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0: We're dealing with a secret sound.

0: And this is it. What do you make of that?
1: You're grinding gall on the old-fashioned stone.
0: Well, that's very interesting. Do we know what that stone is called?
2: The Tamil word is Ammi Kallu.
1: As per pure Tamil, it is called Ammi Kal Ural.
0: Even my mom's telling me it's an Ammi Kallu. Navita says it is a seal and Laura. I'm thinking that is Hindi. Thank you so much for those answers. Now you know when you see that.
3: The best way to wake up.
4: Drive by.

Yeah, it's a bit of a wild world, Mr. Big. Things might be a bit crazy on the roads as everyone makes their way home now. Well, for those that are heading that direction, we'll bring you a traffic update that does come up in a bit. Right, we got something to share with you today, and it's a bit of a snippet of this.

0: So what's going on there? Well, today it's On The Beat with a Twist. We'll bring you your TikTok track of the day. This golden oldie is having a massive moment online. So more of that coming up as one of your favorites in traffic charades. New week, new points. I'm told there's also a leaderboard. I've yet to see this leaderboard, but I know there is one. So I'll have to trust that Bianca has one. And then we'll bring you the Daily Scoop later. That's when we'll bring you the latest celeb and entertainment news from across the globe. The Emmy winners list is out, and the Drive-By Council joins us a little later. Do you have a pesky problem? Drop us a WhatsApp message. You can even be anonymous. We'll round up our squad to tackle it together. It's not expert advice, just a fun way to dish out your dilemmas and find a simple solution as well. Somewhere along the line, we're going to fit in the weather for tomorrow. We've had some seriously indifferent weather. I can just imagine some of the concerns over this weekend. Towels are not dry. Do you have a tumble dryer? Those kind of things going on. That's what happens when it kind of rains for like 3 days in a bit of a stretch. So yeah, well, connect and engage with us wherever you might be in South Africa. Of course, we do come to you on channel 808. That's on the audio bouquet as well, is where you can find us. You can stream us on www.lotusfm.co.za. It's 4 o'clock with the latest news now. Here's Sureshin Pillay.
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2: For a clock, good afternoon. Home Affairs Minister Dr. Leon Schreiber says government has spent 175 million rand on deporting undocumented migrants to their countries of origin in the past 2 financial years. The figure has been revised from an earlier reported 17 billion rand. The minister revealed the figure at a written parliamentary reply from IFP MP Liesel van der Merwe. He says the majority of foreign nationals deported were from Zimbabwe, Ethiopia, and the DRC. He also says that foreign nationals from South America, Europe, and Asia were among those deported during this period. The South African Democratic Teachers Union is calling on President Cyril Ramaphosa to sanction Basic Education Minister Sivube Khwarube over the continued suspension of the new foundation-based textbook catalogue. The union says investigations found no wrongdoing in the procurement process. It's also accusing the minister of political interference, saying it could undermine transformation and smaller publishers. Olani Fakude is SATU's secretariat officer.
3: Ourselves as a sector now needing to implement that particular national catalogue for grade 1 to 3 foundation phase, and then we are told that no, it cannot be. And we are also now arguing back, and we are saying that it can also not be that the minister has got such an vested interest in terms of how we deal with issues at an administrative level. So that's where we are right now. And we are saying that it should be implemented. We have seen these frustrations before, and we are not going to accept that any longer.
2: Former Minister of Safety and Security Sidney Mufumadi has denied ever participating in any meetings with former apartheid generals aimed at ensuring they avoid accountability for human rights violations. Mufumadi testified at the TRC cases inquiry on day 82 of the public hearings being held in Newtown, Johannesburg. He served as the first police minister under former President Nelson Mandela from May 1994 to June 1999. The allegation that he formed part of the alleged meetings, which began in 1998 up until 2004, was made at the inquiry earlier in the year by German author Dr. Ole Benzer, who said he was told by SADF General Jan Keldenaes in an interview conducted in 2006. According to Bemenza, the meetings comprised of Mufumadi and other high-ranking members of the ANC, including Jacob Zuma, Penwell Maduna, Matthews Poza, Charles Nakula, and Thabo Mbeki.
4: There is no truth in that. From 1999, after all, I was no longer part of the security cluster. If those meetings General Keldenaes spoke about did happen, I was not part of them.
2: The Automobile Association of South Africa has welcomed the revision of the minimum safety standards for all new passenger cars sold in South Africa. This comes after government gazetted the draft compulsory specification for motor vehicles of category M1, which proposes new safety standards for all new passenger cars sold in the local market. The draft regulations have been published for public comment within 2 months of publication. The AA says the revised safety standards must be applied across all derivatives and specification levels of a new vehicle sold in South Africa. Bobby Ramakhwede is the association's CEO.
5: The issue that we're dealing with is the safety standards in South Africa are far below the safety regulations in other territories. Basically, in SA, you can get away with 2 airbags, and that's pretty much it that's required for safety. In European and Australian markets, you have to have at least 6 airbags, electronic stability control, and far stronger materials used to protect the occupants of a vehicle. So us ushering in this new era of regulation, we support it. In fact, we've been lobbying for the past, call it 10 years, to get those regulations raised to the point that we're pari or equal to our European counterparts.
2: And finally, survivors are being pulled from a building which has collapsed in the Indian capital, Delhi, killing at least 7 people. It's not clear how many are still trapped. Some eyewitnesses say up to 50. The BBC's Arunadhay Mukherjee reports from the site of the collapse.
6: It's hard to reach the exact spot which is cordoned off to the public, but from a distance, I see an excavator trying to maneuver itself in a narrow space digging through the bricks, the only remnants of what used to be a 5-story building. The smell of burning metal is in the air as rescue teams use electric saws to cut through layers of steel and concrete. In another corner, there is a pile of rubble amidst which lie mangled mattresses, half covered in debris. The locality is home to hundreds of students as it offers relatively cheap accommodation for those in college.
2: Top story at 4 o'clock. Home Affairs Minister Dr. Leon Schreiber says government has spent 175 million rand on deporting undocumented migrants to their countries of origin in the past 2 financial years. I'm Suresh Mpile. Headlines at 4:30.
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13: Well, with Monday afternoon's drive home, looking okay around Gauteng in terms of any major problems. Highway Ridge generally incident-free. Might be a bit of wet weather across Gauteng to watch for, but no major smashes or breakdowns. Everything busy as we kick off drive time, but no significant hold-ups. We'll watch it as we get through the next couple of hours. Durban and Umhlanga through KwaMashu, N2 southbound. Bit of queuing pressure on that run into Durban this afternoon. Some truck congestion along the M7 at Rossborough heading towards the Bluff. That's been a busy one all day today. The pinch point there seems to be M7 South Coast Road Junction, and particularly on that Bluffbound carriageway. Cape Town, a crash scene on the N1 inbound at the ramp to the M7. Shoulder lane is closed. Might be a bit of onlooking passing that one. N2 out of town, Nelson Mandela Boulevard slow to the Hospital Bend area, and then busy all the way through to Bunga Avenue at Langa. And the M5 has got a bit of pressure. It's currently under slow go conditions from around the Kuburg interchange right through to Racecourse Road down at Kenilworth. With your traffic updates, I'm Rob Byrne.
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14: Well, Belgium withdraws support from for Gianni Infantino's FIFA re-election bid. Sebelele suspend coach Leshlo Honolo Sima after winless start. And Springbok scrum guru Dan Heumann becomes a rugby cult hero. I'll have all those stories and more at 4:30.
0: Hey, what did you love about the sport this weekend? Which one stood out for you?
14: I mean, Springboks, absolutely. The last 10 minutes there were just, it was something.
0: Yeah, great victory. They've touched down in Baltimore. That's the next game they're playing in the United States of Trump.
10: That's what's going on.
14: Trump.
10: Yes. Yeah, that much is true. So it is the 7th of September, 2026 already. It's the start of a brand new week. We're taking you home. Stay with us. More great tunes coming up.
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It's a sweet song, Ottaya Di Padayille. It's from Kanna. And before that, you heard from Chalte Chalte. It was Abhijit, Toba Tumhara Ishare. Right here on Lotus, it is the drive-by. It's the best way to fuel up. Lots of great music coming up to share with you on your drive home. Let's quickly turn our attention to this now. It's your trending news. And we'll start first up here. A remarkable survival story from Nepal. An elderly woman was found alive 10 days after the devastating floods, trapped inside the remains of her collapsed home. Her family had already begun mourning her, but rescuers found her alive in a tiny pocket of air. Just amazing, and so glad for the family as well when they thought she was gone forever. Then a passenger on an American Airlines flight became an instant viral sensation after being restrained and duct taped to his seat when the flight was diverted following an onboard disturbance only in America. Videos and pictures showing the man practically mummified with tape quickly made their way onto social media. And then finally, social media is changing the way we see the world, quite literally. Now, viral videos are showing just how massive Africa really is, with the continent large enough to fit the United States, China, India, Japan, Mexico, and much of Europe inside it, with land to spare. This is because the traditional maps make Africa appear much smaller than it is. Master tacticians, were they not? Just think about your geography lesson now and what you learned in school and what they actually showed you. Now the United Nations is back to move towards using maps that show Africa's true size more accurately. Certainly so. We do also give that a big cheer here on the drive-by. Keep it locked on to Lotus.

0: It's Celine Dion on Lotus FM. If you asked me to, believe it or not, she kind of did this song in just one take in a vocal booth. I kid you not. She's one of 14 children. Big family. Her parents hail from Quebec in Canada. And before that, we played you here, Giovanni To Ishq Hona Hai, Mika Singh, right here on Lotus. Now, just a quick heads up. If you're a big fan of In Traffic Charades, we've got your clues coming up in a bit. We'll share that with you. You could make the leaderboard as well today. So three clues coming your way, and the person to answer correctly in the fastest time will win and get the opportunity to send a few dedications. While riding to the studio today, such a change in the whole weather vibe from the wet weekend. I tell you what, the ocean looked like a blue tablecloth with some ships just lying on top of it, extending all the way to the bluff, to the busiest port in Africa. That's how things are looking today. So it was really great to see the sun out, so you can be out and about today. Maybe a walk might be a good idea to burn the calories. Thank you, Gary. He sent us some wonderful pictures. I can't believe that they... Well, I can, because there's been lots of rain. Some beautiful mushrooms. He says, this is my first mushroom find for the season. So that's wonderful if he's prepared well, because he used a bit of manja, a bit of turmeric in there, and some onion and a bit of chili as well. Have you tried that, Keshav, as a vegetarian? Have you eaten that kind of mushroom before?
1: I love it. I mean, yeah, it's amazing.
0: So do you cook?
1: I cannot cook to save my life. I fear anyone.
0: You shouldn't feel bad about that.
1: Okay.
0: I know some women as well who, like, you know, frown about cooking. Mm-hmm. Bianca?
2: Yeah. Guiltiest.
0: I didn't even know that. I just took a chance.
2: I am a really bad cook.
0: Why?
2: I have no idea. Things just don't seem to work out when I enter the kitchen.
0: Sure.
1: Let's just talk about when you made popcorn the last time.
0: Yeah. Oh, that's not cooking.
2: Yeah, but it was close. It involved a pot and oil. It was the worst popcorn I've ever tasted in my whole entire life.
0: Sure, imagine that. Well, we're heading to headlines in a bit. We got some DJ Dizzy D in the meantime.

0: Yeah, this one called Oh My Lover. It is the drive-by. You're listening to Lotus FM. It is the best way to fuel up. And Roche has joined the mushroom jaw. She says, check my buy today. Cooked already with fresh roti. Now, Roche, you're killing us. So what did you pay for that? Because these are like high demand items right now. I mean, peeps will drive to Groutville. People will drive further or down the south coast as well, but it seems like you might have got it in Sheppey. I'm not too sure, but they look gorgeous. Those mushrooms still looking like they're earthing as well, some soil on them. Let's get to the newsroom now. Sereshin Pillay standing by with the latest headlines.
1: Good afternoon. Gauteng police say they have arrested more than 900 suspects across the province. The International Relations Department has denied sidelining the AmaZulu King from the SADC summit, which was hosted in Durban last month, and the Lebanese help Ministry says 9 people, including a child and 2 women, have been killed in an Israeli airstrike on a residential building in the south. I'll have your details at 5 o'clock.
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3: It's a busy drive time ahead for Joburg Motorists. A lot of traffic now on the highways. The M3 from Alex down into Galooly is quite slow going. The M1 packing up from Rivonia down as far as the Winnie Mandela off-ramp. And the M12 and R24 routes in from Ekurhuleni queued up to get into the M3 at Galooly. N1 through Midrand, that's tight today between Buccleuch and New Road. Get past New Road and it opens up reasonably well at this stage through to Pretoria. Now, if you're driving Pietermaritzburg, Ashburton, that's all clear at this stage through the construction. No major breakdowns or collisions. Durban looking a little bit lighter than you might expect at this time on a Monday afternoon. We've had congestion all day and it's still with us. Truck congestion. This is around the Rochma area. Routes like the M7 Bluffbound and South Coast Road between the M7 and Bayhead are still fairly heavily congested with trucks. And Cape Town today outbound on the M2 queuing up Nelson Mandela Boulevard through Hospital Ben out as far as Bunga Avenue. The M5 from the Kuburg Interchange down towards that M2 is looking fairly busy. And of course, that normal queues with us on the N7 North passing to Noon into the single lane roadwork section before Malabongwe Drive. With your traffic updates, I'm Rob Byrne.
4: Good afternoon. Beginning with some football news now. The Royal Belgian Football Association says it will not support Gianni Infantino's bid for re-election as FIFA president in March 2027. Belgium cites concerns over transparency and governance and the private investment plan. And while FIFA faces questions at the top, there's also upheaval closer home in the Premiership. Sewelele have suspended head coach Leshlo Honolo-Sima and assistant Willem Jackson after yesterday's 3-2 defeat to Kaizer Chiefs. The club have just 2 points from 5 matches and are still searching for their first win. Sima will miss Wednesday's clash with Mamelodi Sundowns. And from a coach under pressure to one earning cult hero status, the Springboks have a new favourite on the sidelines. Springboks scrum coach Daan Heumann has become a fan favourite after inspiring South Africa's dominant scrum against the All Blacks at the FNB Stadium. His nearby farm has also given the Vergeer de Vlei area a new rugby nickname among supporters.
5: Yeah, basically, obviously first is always, if you want to scrum, you must be conditioned to scrum. And obviously we focus on a little bit of conditioning as well. Not so much weight loss. It's actually getting better coming scrum time. I'm thinking only about scrums most of the times. And the farm, obviously, in my off time when I'm not here for the box.
4: Well, the box won, of course, this weekend with the Johannesburg Test. And the next match is coming through this Saturday at Baltimore. And from the box battle against the All Blacks, attention now turns to Australian star hoping for a fresh start on South African soil. Marnus Labuschagne has been back to rediscover his form after Australia included him in their first test for the tour of South Africa. The first test is in Durban, followed by Gqeberha and Cape Town. Labuschagne has not scored a test century since 2023, but selector George Bailey says he can still make a positive contribution. And from the long game of test cricket to the intensity of the US Open, the quarterfinal lineup is beginning to take shape. Defending champion Carlos Alcaraz is through to the US Open quarterfinals after beating Tommy Paul in a straight set, 6-4, 6-3, 6-4. He now faces Ben Shelton, and of course Aryna Sabalenka also also reached the women's last eight. And finally, from the hard courts to the fairways, South Africa has another champion making his mark in European golf history. South Africa's Tristan Lawrence has made history by winning the Omega European Masters for a third time. Lawrence fired a brilliant 8-under-62 in the final round to force a playoff with Paul Casey, and then sealed victory with a birdie on the fourth extra hole.
6: And with that, he ties Seve as a three-time Omega European Masters champion.
7: I just fought so hard today, and I knew, you know, I didn't want to jinx it and throw it away yesterday, but I just gave it my everything. And I feel for Paul. He played great golf, and it looked like it was his all day, even in the playoff. But it's just the best feeling in the world, honestly, the best feeling in the world.
4: He now joins Steve Ballesteros as the only three-time winners in the Swiss event since 1972. Champions League returns tomorrow, match day one. We'll have all those details. We'll kick off for tomorrow and the next hour for Drive By Sports. I'm Keshav Das.
0: You know what Champions League means?
4: You should tell me. I feel like lots hangs in the balance here.
0: No. It just means you lose a lot of shut-eye on a weeknight. Games start at 10 p.m. So if your team's competing in there and you're invariably watching that, it's some of the best European football on display as well. If you're just tuning in, this is The Drive-By. My name's O'Neill in for Nilofa. You know what's coming next. On the beat. Yeah, it's on the beat. And if you've been anywhere near social media since the Springboks big win, you've probably heard Johnny Clegg's Impi, the iconic song released way back in 1981 by Jaluka on the album African Litany, tells the story of the Battle of Isandlwana, where Zulu army defeated a well-armed British battalion in KwaZulu-Natal. Now, decades later, Impi is trending again after the Springboks beat New Zealand close one, that 29-24 at the FNB Stadium, taking a 2-1 lead in rugby's greatest rivalry. No diggy, no doubt. Videos of the match with the song blasting over the action have been flooding social media as we celebrate Heritage Month. It was a great reminder of how music, history and sport can come together to keep our stories and heritage alive. Yeah.

0: Oh, it's such a vibe. It's such a vibe. On the drive. Impy, what a legend. What a legend he is. And it is the vibe that they're going to take to Baltimore. Right, Keshav, they're heading there to complete the series.
1: Yeah, absolutely. I think we have, I don't want to jinx it, but I think we have a good chance.
0: Right. No, we have more than a good chance.
1: Yeah.
0: We only got to get past Trump.
1: Right.
0: And we're going to make sure that he doesn't take some of our players as refugees to farm in America.
1: Yeah.
0: It's a possibility.
1: Trump there, right. Yes, absolutely.
0: Anything's possible with Trump around. So tell me, any of you, Bianca and yourself, like particular or fussy about the kind of milk you consume?
2: Yes. A little bit, I guess.
1: Yeah.
0: All right. So what's the taste like? Is it, you know, long life milk, fresh milk, almond milk, macadamia, rice milk, you know?
2: So I recently started drinking almond milk and oat milk, and it is going really well. I'm really enjoying it.
0: You think so?
2: Yes, I love it. It tastes super good.
0: So when you turn the container around, just read there what's going on.
2: Okay.
0: Next time, right? Have you ever thought of squeezing one almond, how much milk you'd get out of it? So you honestly think that is anywhere near even 30%?
2: I don't know. Now you're making me think a little. I think with the oat milk, you can get a lot of milk out of the oats. Like a handful of oats, you do get a good amount of milk out.
1: You know, I just don't agree that any of those things are actual milk. So it's a no from me. But I'm also not a fresh milk person. So I like long life. Yeah.
0: Long life. Yeah. Well, I have my theories. I don't want to bring it to the show.
1: No, I know you do. That's why I said that.
2: Why? What is it?
0: No, I just have a theory. Nothing special. Just that if it can live outside the fridge, it ain't milk.
2: Fair enough. Right.
0: Yeah. So I got a story for you guys.
2: Okay.
0: So the latest LG Nobel Prizes have recognized unusual scientific research into, believe it or not, cockroach milk.
2: No!
0: Nose-blowing, kissing, and even soil quality testing by burying underwear. Now, this is proof that science never stops asking the important questions, especially when the questions no one else thought was important.
2: No.
0: Am I into fear factor?
2: Yes,
1: there are many questions after that, and I don't want any of the answers.
2: Oh, that's a mental image I will need to scrub out of my brain.
0: Okay, I'm gonna close the story now and just say, cockroach milk, though. If your cappuccino starts moving,
2: no,
0: send it back immediately.
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0: That's a cool song, Tu Mil Gaya. It's Jubin and Tulsi Kumar right here on The Drive-By. This is Lotus FM, and it is time for...
1: In Traffic, Charades.
0: Yeah, it is In Traffic, Charades. So I'll give you three clues. The person who answers correctly in the fastest time will win and get the opportunity to send a dedication and select a song of their choice. The winner will also earn some points on this month's leaderboard. So are you ready to play? Well, let's go. I am a 1957 classic. I am a landmark of Indian cinema. I focus on nation building and sacrifice. What am I? I'm a 1957 classic. I'm a landmark of Indian cinema. I focus on nation building and sacrifice. What am I? If you know, onto our WhatsApp line now. We'd love to hear from you.

0: Oh, he's such a talent. He's such a talent, this guy. Shankar Mahadev, and teaming up here with Harini Santosha Saral. Right here in Lotus, we in Jersey at 106.8. You'll catch us in PMB 88.3. We'll bring you a weather update, looking at your Tuesday forecast that's still on its way. But right now, we're dealing with the business of...
1: In traffic, Shiraz.
0: Yeah, so I've just given you three clues, and the person to answer correctly, the fastest, will win. The clues are, I am a 1957 classic, I'm a landmark of Indian cinema, I focus on nation building and sacrifice. What am I? So, a couple of the wrong answers coming through today. Bianca tells me, Sholay, Taj Mahal, Potta Poncholi, and Hindustan Ambassador. That's what we got. The correct answers today came from Kevin, well done. Jane, good going. And Annette as well, great stuff today. But our winner today is a double S, Sonali Singh.
2: Hi, O'Neill. This is Sonali Singh. The answer for today is Mother India. Can you please play me Bam Bam? Thank you.

0: Bam bam, this is Lotus. You are with the Drive team. This is from Alpha. It is on the small screen. I've yet to watch it. A very chiseled looking Ali Abad on this one, but I plan to check it out. I believe it's worth a watch. So I'll have to find some time for it somewhere, somehow. Let's look at what's coming up. We'll bring you the latest on business. Let's look at how your markets have fared today as well. And we'll also be chatting to Keshav. He'll bring us the latest sport headlines. It's 5 o'clock with the latest news now. Here's Suresh and Pillay.
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3: Five o'clock, good afternoon. Gauteng police say they have arrested more than 900 suspects across the province. The arrests were made during the latest multidisciplinary operation, Shanella, conducted simultaneously across all five Gauteng policing districts. Police say the suspects include those linked to crimes such as murder, robbery and assault. Provincial police spokesperson Dimakatso Nivulwi.
4: The arrest demonstrates the continued efforts by Gauteng detectives to pursue suspects linked to serious and violent crimes. The second phase of the operation focuses on crime prevention and the disruption of criminal activities. It includes various crime prevention actions such as roadblocks, high visibility patrols, stop and searches, liquor compliance inspections, and other intelligence-driven interventions.
3: The Speaker of Council in the city of Johannesburg, Margaret Arnold, has called on communities ravaged by gang violence to speak up. Arnold has conveyed a message of condolences to the family of a 53-year-old Scholar transport driver who was killed in Westbury, Johannesburg earlier today. Gauteng police are searching for two suspects linked to the murder. They say the driver had just dropped off school children and was preparing to park at a flat when two men approached him and opened fire. Arnold spoke to SABC News outside the deceased's home in Westbury.
5: As the city of Johannesburg, we pass our condolences, but we are very devastated to hear this. Our children, our fathers, our husbands cannot be dying like this. I mean, this person was not related to any gangs. He was an ordinary person trying to put food on the table for his family. And he was killed, he was shot, and shot from the back, almost as if it was an assassination. I also plead with parents that knows that their kids has got guns. Let us come out. Let it start with us. We complain, government is doing nothing, police is doing nothing, but what are we doing to curb this?
3: The International Relations Department has denied sidelining the AmaZulu King Mrs. Zulu Kazwelithini from the SADC summit, which was hosted in Durban last month. The department says an official invitation was extended to the king for the banquet and opening ceremony. This after the king said holding events in KwaZulu-Natal without acknowledging him was disrespectful. The department spokesperson Crispin Peary.
6: We understand it to be quite different. We know he was invited. We extended an invite to his office. Back to him, and we expected him to attend. We are surprised that there seems to be a misunderstanding on his part, and we will work with his private office to understand what has transpired there, because he was officially invited.
3: The Lebanese Health Ministry says 9 people, including a child and 2 women, have been killed in an Israeli airstrike on a residential building in the south. The ministry says a paramedic was killed by a separate Israeli strike. The BBC's Hugo Bachega has more details.
7: Israel has intensified its airstrikes in southern Lebanon in recent days, despite a ceasefire that came into force in June. The attacks have happened in places near the territory under occupation, and large numbers of residents have again been fleeing those areas. Israel says it is targeting the Lebanese militia and political party Hezbollah. But the Lebanese president, Joseph Fon, said the recent escalation went beyond alleged military targets. He urged the international community to put pressure on Israel to stop the attacks.
3: And finally, volcanic ash from eruptions at Mount Anak Krakatau has forced several Indonesian airports to close, including 2 serving Jakarta, with hundreds of flights cancelled. At least 4 airports, including Jakarta's Soekarno-Hatta International Airport, have extended their closure into Monday evening. More than 270,000 passengers were affected. Our correspondent, Laura Westbrook.
8: Anak Krakatau is located between Java and Sumatra Islands. It began erupting late on Friday, spewing plumes of smoke into the air and sending volcanic ash across Indonesia's two most populous islands. Volcanic ash reached as high as 6,000 meters on the Java side of the volcano and 15,000 meters on the Sumatra side. According to Indonesia's meteorological agency, several airports were forced to close and hundreds of flights have been cancelled, including at the capital Jakarta on Sunday and into Monday.
3: Top story at 5 o'clock. Gauteng police say they have arrested more than 900 suspects across the province. I'm Suresh Pillay. Headlines at 5:30.
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12: Good afternoon, Joburg, Gemmon South, under a bit of pressure today from Rivonia, Sunning Hillside, down through William Mandela and down to the Malabongwe Drive exit. The bike one looking a bit sluggish as well from Santon up into Buccleuch and on towards Allendale Road. The queues there start halfway between Kazorakawla Drive and Grayston Drive. And there's some backlogs on the M12 and R24 routes arriving in from Ekurhuleni as you get closer to Galulis. The heavier that traffic gets, a couple of breakdowns on Pretoria's N1 South around Rigel, pushing a queue back as far as Gasfontein Road already. Durban, not a bad start this afternoon to the drive home. Traffic may be even a little bit lighter than normal at Mgena Road, Spaghetti Junction. It's actually looking okay, although there is a vehicle that's just broken down by Clare Road Bridge. That's on the N2 southbound. A little bit of a slowdown as well through the roadworks between Mshlanga and Kumashi. But in both cases, I've seen a lot heavier traffic than that on a regular basis. Peter Marisburg, Ashburton checking out okay as well. Cape Town, the N1 out of town, slow to Kuburg. Get a change, the N2 through Hospital Bend. Busy out as far as Bunga Avenue. More queues on the N2, passing the airport towards the R300. It's a very heavy traffic in Muesenberg today. The main road coming up from St. James and then the beach road along the Muesenberg beach run heading up towards sort of Baden-Powell Drive. That's all fairly snarled up. With your traffic updates, I'm Rob Byrne.
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13: Well, Matthew Breitska and Corbin Bosch join the Proteas for the ODI series against Namibia. Haaland backs Manchester City's new signings after scoring his 300th club goal. And the Championship League kicks off tomorrow with four new clubs making their first league debut. I'll have all those stories and more at 5:30.
9: Business on the drive-by.
0: As you drive by, business report, the Rand is treading water as investors wait for South Africa's latest GDP figures due tomorrow, followed by mining and manufacturing data later this week. On the currencies market, the Rand is trading at approximately 15 Rand 98 to the dollar, 18 Rand 55 to the euro, and 21 Rand 60 to the pound. The JSE is slightly firmer, with the All Share Index hovering around 1,116 points, up roughly 0.04%. Turning to commodities, oil prices are climbing amid renewed tensions around the Strait of Hormuz. Brent crude is changing hands at $97.50 a barrel. Gold has eased to approximately $4,393 an ounce as expectations of another U.S. interest rate weigh on precious metals. Rising oil prices could eventually place further pressure on local fuel and transport costs because apparently our petrol tanks haven't suffered enough.
14: The hits of the 70s, 80s, 90s.
15: DJ!
14: Go! And learn today.

Yeah, it's the very talented Dhanush on the drive-by. Buji teaming up with Santosh Narayan and Dee right here on Lotus FM. And my name is O'Neill, in for the Lofa. A couple of things going on. We are building up to Pratasi T-10. So that is the month of fast there and Navaratri and quite a few things happening now in terms of observance as well of Pitarpak. And that much is the season of September, October. And we're turning our attention now to this. The Daily Scoop. Right, what do we have for you today on The Daily Scoop? Well, let's just tell you, it's all about the 2026 Emmys, right? That's much we're talking about in Los Angeles on Sunday, with Widow's Bay leading the night with 8 awards. DTF for St. Louis and recently cancelled Spider-Noir also had strong showings, while remarkably Bright Creatures won Best Movie and South Park took home Best Animated Program for the first time since 2013. That is a hell of a long of a wait. One of the night's most emotional moments came when the late Rob Reiner received a posthumous Emmy for his guest role on The Bear, earning a standing ovation. The TV Academy also presented its first ever Legacy Award to I Love Lucy. Night 2 featured 53 categories, while Night 1 saw Bad Bunny's Super Bowl Alex halftime show dominate with 7 trophies. Nights 1 and 2 will be combined into the Creative Arts Emmys broadcast, airing on Sunday, the 12th of September, if you missed a bit of that. Still coming up, we'll get to what's happening in the world of sport. Kesha will have those details, and we'll also have your weather coming up in a short while that we'll share with you. Just in case you're planning a bit of your wardrobe, things are looking a lot brighter versus the wet weekend we had, especially for KZN and Gauteng as well. Really, really different to be having this amount of rain at this time of the year. You normally got to hold out till the back end of October or November. In the meantime, more great music now from Lata Mangeshkar.

That which is unsaid, Mitva. Of course, it's Lata Mangeshkar, this one. What a beautiful voice. What a soulful song as well for your Monday. Can't believe that. Monday afternoon. Yeah, we are galloping along into September. This is the drive-by. It's the best way to fuel up. More music now before we get to the weather.

5:24 on the drive. Does she have to come with pom-poms? Your cheerleader. This is Lotus FM. Thank you for locking on. Let's have a look at what your weather looks like come tomorrow. Well, as far as the forecast goes, Durban, sunny. Yeah, 17 up to 23. Let's go up the North Coast. Richards Bay, also sunny. Starts at 16, gets up to 24. Much better temps, right, for a morning walk. Pietermaritzburg also getting a bit of sun, 11 up to 24. Getting out of KZN into Pretoria, it's mostly cloudy tomorrow. There, you might want to carry a jacket. 11 to 18 is as far as your highs go. Johannesburg, a lot cooler, mostly cloudy though, 9 up to 16 degrees. Going all the way west now to Cape Town, is sunny, 16 up to 20. George is sunny, 18 to 27. Into the Eastern Cape, we are there at Rebecca, sunny, 17 up to 28. East London, you can catch us on Channel 808 there. Partly sunny, 16 up to 26. So, the drive-by council, there is a problem we received from an anonymous listener. All right, which one is it? It's this one. So, anonymous says, I went on sick leave and got back today. My team acted very strangely toward me and hardly anyone asked how I was doing. I was incredibly unwell. Now, am I overthinking this or should I be concerned? So what advice do you have for anonymous? That is the question we're asking you today. You can send through your messages on 071-613-7803. Bianca is standing by.

0: called Yetta Yetta. It's Lennon and Thaman, Sri Krishna as well, right here on Lotus FM. It is the drive-by. It's the best way to fuel up. Keep it locked on to Lotus. Let's go to the newsroom now. Suresh and Pillay standing by with the latest headlines.
1: Good afternoon. The family of a 53-year-old scholar transport driver who was gunned down in Westbury in Johannesburg is calling for justice as police continue to search for his killers. Civil rights group Siyafana Sonke says government should do more to protect documented migrants, and survivors are being pulled from a building in which has collapsed in the Indian capital Delhi, killing at least 7 people. Every details at 6 o'clock.
0: News guy back at 6. Yeah, wow, cool. Suresh, I hope you're preparing for Pratasi. Yes, I've got a salute there. All right, let's move from there to Rob now.
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3: Afternoon, heavy coming out of Pretoria on that M1 South. It's a breakdown just before Rigel and Monday peak hour volumes, pushing a queue all the way back through to Attery Road, maybe a little bit back towards the Linwood Road exit as well. It is pretty heavy. Joburg side, N3 under pressure, usual queues there from Alexandra as you go down through Galoonies and down to really about Heldenays. Crash now in downtown Joburg, Mike 1 South at Crown. That's a queue coming down from Parktown. And if you're heading north, backlogs from about Grayston Drive up through Woodmead and into Buccleuch. Bayers Nordea is slow as you come out of Cresta across the M1 highway, and Malabongwe Drive very heavy this afternoon between North Riding and Kaiasan. There's some real backlogging going out that way. Also, N12 and R24 routes from Ekurhuleni, closer you get to Galoonies, the heavier those two highways get into the merge and into the interchange. Durban today, the N2 South has a breakdown near Clare Road Bridge. So you've got a bit of a backlog pushing up through Umgeta Road towards Inanda Road. The rest of Durban having a little bit of an easier run than what you might normally expect for a Monday afternoon. Cape Town, heavy on the M1 out of town. Cooper, get a change to Brackenfell. Marine Drive, queuing through Milnerton to Racecourse Road. N7 North at Dunoon, still that single lane section. And a crash now on the R300 driving into Mitchell's Plain. It's just by Stock Road. That's pushing a heavy queue back towards the N2 highway. With your traffic updates, I'm Rob Byrne.
4: Good afternoon. Beginning with some cricket news now. Matthew Breitska and Corbin Bosch have joined the Proteas squad for their three-match ODI series against Namibia. They replace injured Luandre Pretorius and Andile Semelane. The first ODI is in Windhoek on Wednesday, with the series continuing on Friday and Sunday. Breitska has scored 706 runs in his first 12 ODIs. And from Namibia, the Proteas' attention soon turns to another big ODI challenge. And this time, it's against Australia, with Themba Bavuma back at the helm. He will captain the Proteas in their three-match ODI series against Australia, while fast bowler Gerald Khutsia returns after 3 years out of the format. Kagiso Rabada misses out through injury, and the series starts in Durban, followed by Johannesburg and Potchefstroom, starting there on the 24th of this month. And from the Proteas preparing for a battle to Manchester City's side already firing on all cylinders, football spotlight now moves to England. Erling Haaland has praised new Manchester City signings Endo Fernandez and Iliman Ndiaye after their impressive debuts in Saturday's 1-0 win over Coventry. Haaland scored his 300th goal as City made it 3 wins from 3. 3 wins from 3 has City sitting pretty at the top at the Premier League table, tells the story. Manchester City lead the Premier League after 3 matches, level on 9 points with Arsenal, but ahead on goal difference there. Both sides have perfect records, while Liverpool sit 4 points behind on 5. And next, this coming weekend's big clash is the Manchester City Derby. Manchester Derby, rather, with United hosting City on Sunday, and that's at 5:30 South African time. And just when that race is starting to heat up, one of Europe's biggest club competition returns, bringing a brand new chapter to the Champions League. It's back with 36 clubs chasing glory in the revamped league phase. Newcomers Como, Sabah Baku, LASK Linz and Viking will test themselves against Europe's elite, while Fenerbahce, Roma and Manchester United make long-awaited returns with exciting first-time matchups and heavyweight clashes ahead. The road to June's final is officially underway. Kickoff is tomorrow. That's a wrap of your sporting action for today. For Drive-By Sports, I'm Keshav Das.
0: Yeah, keep it locked onto Lotus. So the Matlanga Commission continues unpacking serious allegations of corruption and political interference, but it's also given the country a new kind of phrase, right? I cannot recall. And that seems to be maybe acceptable. So try that at home when you asked who finished the mutton curry. And you'll discover that your household conducts cross-examination far more aggressively than the commission. You're in traffic. No, are we finished with that? Your drive-by council comes up next.
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0: Yeah, to all the bunnies. May bunny teri rada. This is Lotus. Yeah, hopefully take it nice and easy. The music seeming cool. It must be really tough now if you're on the roads. Lots of construction on the go as well. Johannesburg's always a bit tough. Bedford View, Spaghetti Junction, also heading towards Midrand and coming out of there. Not to mention what's going on in Durbs as well around Springfield and Spaghetti Junction. Always a bit tough navigating there. The M4 as well. And the M17, M19 into Westville, Pinetown included. It's time now for
1: the Drive-By's Console.
2: Just giving out 2 cents worth.
0: Yeah, so let's get you today's situation. One we got from Anonymous. I went on sick leave and got back today. My team acted very strangely toward me and hardly anyone asked how I was doing. I was incredibly unwell. Am I overthinking this or should I be concerned? So what advice do we have for Anonymous?
3: So Anonymous, I think that you aren't overthinking it. Sometimes this happens when people get back from sick leave, the rest of the team acts coldly towards them. I think once you get sick, you kind of learn who your friends are and who's the people that actually care about you. So I think tomorrow, just go to work, do your work, pop on some music or Lotus FM on your headphones and just while away the hours with that. Don't think too much and remember that this is how they perceive you at work.
4: I think that, look, it depends on your working environment. If you work in corporate, everyone's really busy. Nobody has the time to ask you. Doesn't mean that they don't care. But my follow-up question to you is, when last did you go on sick leave? Because if it's been, and you have a habit of going on sick leave, then people will get tired of saying this to you. So maybe they've said
3: shame,
4: it before.
3: But yeah. They were extremely unwell.
4: I know, but when they're unwell, then you feel a little needy, and I understand that feeling. But nobody, your friends, you shouldn't make friends at work.
3: Oh, okay, Keshav, I'll remember that.
0: Yeah. No sharing any pizza and stuff, guys. This is a pizza team. Yeah. So, you know, I see this, and this is a bit new for me, but I'm just saying sometimes when people feel like you just took sick leave and you were somewhere at a mall or seen with your kids somewhere and you were sick, then they might react this way. But Anonymous says she was genuinely unwell. So I'm trying to process that and understand, you know, what went on. Or maybe just give it a day or two before you, you know, feel like people are ghosting you or just avoiding you, not giving you the affection to say, how are you doing and stuff like that, you know?
4: Yeah, maybe they just need some time because they're really busy doing their work and they need to find a moment to catch up with you.
0: All right, let's get some of your thoughts.
5: Good evening, O'Neill. Glad to have you on the show. And also to our drive-by team, Loving My Drive, and also the Music Rocks. Anonymous advice, it is very concerning, especially if you're unwell. It brings a lot of healing and also recovery to someone if you care for them and you find out how they're doing, or try and help them and do some errands. But if you ignore them, it makes things worse, and they just know that you don't care. God bless Ranjini Reddy.
6: Hi, O'Neill. To the person who just got back from sick leave, don't worry about who didn't ask you how you're doing. Maybe they didn't finish their work and they were waiting for you to come back to finish their work. Lots of love. Mala Suknan. Hope you get well. Bye. Mala Suknanan of Glencoe.
7: In Driver Council, yes. Maybe some messages passed across. That's why everyone is silent. But give them time. They'll recover. But just take it easy and you recover from your sickness. Thank you, Louis Phoenix.
0: Right. Thank you for all those messages and advice for Anonymous. We'll have more messages still coming up right here on the show. Stay with us.
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0: catchy tune, this one, Masala Lighter. It's Anirudh and Neeti right here on your favorite frequency, Lotus FM. It is the drive-by. Very good afternoon to you if you just tuned in. Hopefully, you are heading and cutting through traffic and getting home around the time where you'd have a really amazing meal. We had some pics coming from Amita telling us that she first teased me and showed me the dal and the chili and a bit of other ingredients, and asked me to guess what she was making. And it's feta, right? Yeah, so things are getting hot on the drive-by council as well.
1: The drive-by's council.
2: Just giving out 2 cents worth.
0: Yeah, so we got anonymous today. Says, I went on sick leave, got back today. My team acted very strangely toward me, and hardly anyone asked me how I was doing. I was unwell, incredibly unwell, her words, and I was... Am I overthinking this, or should I be concerned? Well, this is what you've been telling us to Anonymous.
3: Hi, Anil. A nice accident drive-by program, Roof. Just to say, I think with regards to that, it also depends the way you behave when you're sick. Yes, I know sometimes if you're sick, you can't ignore calls. But sometimes if you get urgent calls from work and if you need to answer because it's you got a job, yes, although you're sick, sometimes you need an answer because you've been handling it. Simple to just pick up the call and say, you know what, yes, this is what happened, whatever. Could also be the same thing. So if the anonymous hasn't been answering the calls or whatever while sick, then obviously your co-workers will have a different feeling towards it. Like even
4: I drive by council, first time contributor, going to say something really, that might not go well with a lot of people. People who you work with are not your friends or family. The earlier somebody realizes that, the better off, because obviously you're not going to be in the job for permanently, and always don't think of your colleagues as your friends and family. That will always end in disaster. Arun Wagis, Johannesburg.
5: Hey, O'Neill in Drive-By Council. So, to the anonymous person, look, I mean, I don't think you should let this worry you. I mean, if you were genuinely sick, you know, then just let it blow over. But if you're that person that always takes sick leave, you know, like when you sneeze once and then you take like the whole week off, or you know, you're not present at work because your cat got a heat stroke or something, you know, then you could understand why they might be funny. Or maybe, you know, they were expecting you to hand over some work and you didn't and you just left and got sick, etc. So yeah, I think don't worry if that's not the case. But yeah, Tavi Benoni.
0: Okay, thank you, Tavi, for that. Therefore, you need to never keep your cat on a hot tin roof. Is that all our messages for today?
6: That's it.
0: Right. Yeah, cool stuff. Well, thank you for that, Anonymous. Hopefully that gives you some direction in terms of the situation that has been stressing you out a bit. Some South African music now from Sumanta.
7: Ye jo bhi kahungi, sach kahungi, sach ke siva aur kuch nahi kahungi.

0: Can I talk now? Right, yeah. Cool stuff. Rock you, baby. Rise and shine there, South African tunes. Well, that's our bit for today. Let's just find out what's coming up. Well, Keshav's on. He's the night manager. Right? Keshav? Yes. You are? Are you sure?
1: I just day duty.
2: Puts me off sometimes. You know?
0: Yeah. You're the night manager.
2: Yes.
0: Got some dangerous angle to it.
2: Yeah, always.
0: Right, yeah. So he's on from 9 o'clock. And just before that, we'll have Talk at 7. And that is going down. Who's on Talk today?
2: Krishangirade and Aisha Pillay is producing.
0: All right, cool stuff. And coming up next is, I think, Veena Lachman.
2: Mm-hmm. Yeah, she has Gitanjali.
0: All right, cool stuff. So stay tuned to Lotus FM. Thanks to the team today. It's Rob on traffic, Keshav on our sport presenter there, and we'll chat tomorrow again when I join you for Nilofa on the drive-by. Technical producer Sanveer Duchand. I didn't see much of him today. Busy guy today. And producer as well, Bianca Naidu. I'm kidding. Lal Bahadur, of course, cool stuff. It's the end of the road for us. From me, O'Neill, have a fantastic evening. I'll catch you tomorrow on Breakfast.

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1: 6 o'clock, good evening. The family of 53-year-old Scholar transport driver who was gunned down in Westbury in Johannesburg is calling for justice as police continue to search for his killers. His cousin Nazim Ismail says the family is devastated by his sudden death, describing him as a hard-working man who was not involved in any gang activity. It says the deceased was transporting school children and also worked as a tourist driver, taking people to destinations across the country. Ismail is urging police to bring those responsible to justice while calling on communities to stand together against drugs, gangsterism and illegal firearms.
2: Our family is broken and my cousin doesn't get to see his unborn grandchild also. I just spoke to him last night and he sent me a message this morning and we were going to meet up and now he's no longer with us. And for those people who did this, you all need to stop this. This needs to stop.
1: Civil rights group Siyafana Sonke says government should do more to protect undocumented migrants. Last week, documented migrants were camped outside the Home Affairs office in Durban, sparking violent clashes from groups calling for their removal. The group's Dr. Lubna Nadvi, who was present on the day, says documented migrants have a right to safety.
3: These are, as you said, documented foreign nationals. They have a legal right to be in South Africa and to receive protection from the South African government and, of course, under international and South African law. They have been forced to live on a pavement out in the open for almost 4 months, and they have been left to fend for themselves. They have no access to food, medication, water. They are living on a pavement. And it has been human rights activists, civil society organizations that have been going and assisting them.
1: Attridgeville, west of Pretoria, has been identified as a high priority area because of poor air quality. Deputy Minister of Forestry, Fisheries and Environment, Bernie Swartz, was speaking to residents as South Africa marks the International Day of Clean Air for Blue Skies. Swartz says the air quality challenges in Attridgeville are comparable to those in heavily industrialized areas such as Middelburg, Witbank and Secunda. She says residents can help improve air quality by managing waste properly and avoiding illegal dumping and the burning of rubbish.
4: But most importantly, what is a no-no is the burning of waste, because burning of waste is polluting worse than anything. It's the first culprit in terms of polluting of the air, that is the burning of waste. So I was here today to emphasize to the communities that there must be no burning of waste, there must be no illegal dumping, but most importantly that they must look at what they put into the waste bins before it goes into the trucks.
1: Finally, survivors are being pulled from a building which has collapsed in the Indian capital, Delhi, killing at least 7 people. It's not clear how many people are trapped. Some eyewitnesses say up to 50. The BBC's Arunoday Mukherjee reports from the site of the collapse.
5: It's hard to reach the exact spot which is cordoned off to the public, but from a distance, I see an excavator trying to maneuver itself in a narrow space digging through the bricks, the only remnants of what used to be a 5-story building. The smell of burning metal is in the air as rescue teams use electric saws to cut through layers of steel and concrete. In another corner, there is a pile of rubble amidst which lie mangled mattresses, half covered in debris. The locality is home to hundreds of students as it offers relatively cheap accommodation for those in college.
1: Top story at 6. The family of a 53-year-old scholar transport driver was gunned down in Westbury in Johannesburg is calling for justice as police continue to search for his killers. I'm Suresh Mpile, back at 7 o'clock.
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2: Namaskar dosto, welcome back. Once again, you're tuned into Geetanjali, bringing you melodies that linger and Hindi words that resonate in your heart. 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Hamara WhatsApp number hai 0781 613 683 7803 78. Alright, so you can send all of your messages to this number. Let me know what the meaning of this muhavra is. The muhavra once again is 9 din chale adhai kos. 9 din chale adhai kos. Yeah, if you know the answer, let me know. 0716137803. Of course, we have these interesting features on this Hindi language program. The one is the muhavra, and the second feature is the vakyansh, where we bring all of this together with beautiful songs. And today we are going to celebrate a fearless actress, okay, a very bold and fearless actress. And if you know who I am talking about, let me know as well. 0716137803. So, aiye hum shuru karte hain apni yaadon ki safar is Geetanjali ke khoobsurat karyakram mein. Let us now listen to a Batwara 1947 song.

Beautiful song there, Saibo from Shore in the City. And we were talking about Radhika Apte because it is her birthday today. On the other side of Lotus FM, of course, it will be time to present to you feature number two, which is the explanation to the Muhavra, the idiom. And today's Muhavra was Na Din Chale Adhai Kos. So when I come back, I hope many of you send me your responses through. So stay tuned right here on Lotus FM's Hindi program, Gitanjali.

0: Welcome back. So it is a time for feature number two, the Muhavra or idiom. And today's Muhavra was Na din chale adhai koos. And the people who got it right was Dolat ji, Ayla ji, and of course, Zakira ji as well. So congratulations to all of you on getting this right. Of course, if you look at the Muhavra, Na din chale adhai koos. No is nine, din is days, chalna is to travel or to move in the literal sense. Adhai koos, adhai is 2.5, that is the numerical value. 2.5 is adhai, and koos. Koos matlab, it's a very old Indian unit of distance, and it roughly translates to about being between 2 and 3 kilometers, but this varies by region, they say. But literally it means that they traveled only 2.5 course or kilometers in 9 days. Okay, so this image of someone taking 9 days to travel 2.5 kilometers or adhai course or 2.5 course, which is a very short distance, and this often suggests extreme inefficiency and someone that's really, really, really slow. Let's look at the grammatical breakdown of this. Na din. Na is the numerical adjective or the cardinal number here. Din is a noun. It is masculine in form. So, na din together means 9 days. And of course, chalna, because there's an action here. It is the root verb, so chalna means to move, to walk, or to travel. And na din chale means, chale is the past perfective form of chalna. And here it refers to an unspecified subject, remember, because we are saying na din chale adhai koos. Remember, there's no, we're not saying somebody walked in 9 days only over 2.5 koos. We're not saying that. So it's a unspecified subject here. That's why we say she, who, or whoever traveled. Okay, so wo gaon tak chale matlab they traveled to the village, isn't it? So here also we're using the same unspecified subject, and adhai koos is the numerical unit of distance, which is 2.5 koos. Okay, so this is how the idiom probably works, and the contrast here is the key, right? The contrast is that the time spent is 9 days, but the distance covered is 2.5 course, right? So this idiom basically is saying that, you know, this person consumes a lot of time, but really produces very little progress. So it implies through the idiom that it's slow progress, inefficiency, lack of results despite effort or time. And you can actually equate it to English, and you can say the most common idioms that are used like that are at a snail's pace, very slow moving, or much time spent, very little achieved. You can also use it in simple sentences and say sarkari pariyojana ki halat to 9 din chale adhai koos jaisi hai. Varshon se kaam chal raha hai par parinam nahi dikh raha hai. The government project is moving at a snail's pace. Work has been going on for years, but results are not visible. Ya fir aap aise bhi bol sakte hain ki tumhari taiyari 9 din chale adhai koos jaisi hai. 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Your preparation is extremely slow, the exams are near, and you haven't even covered half of the syllabus as yet. So remember, always think 9 days and only 2 koos. A huge amount of time for very little progress. Na din chale adhai koos. Of course, the idiom probably comes from a time when people traveled mostly on foot or by bullock carts or on animals. And koos was actually a very old form of unit of distance, roughly measuring, remember, to between 2 to 3 kilometers. And adhai koos exactly means 2.5 koos, a very short distance. So the image that this idiom creates is of a traveler or a caravan moving so very slowly and inefficiently that after 9 days they have barely advanced, and over time people began using it metaphorically for any task that consumes a lot of time and effort but shows very little progress. तो दोस्तों आशा करती हूँ कि आज का जो हमने मुहावरा आपके समक्ष प्रस्तुत किया आपको समझ में आ गया होगा और 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
0: Going through some of the messages quickly at this point in time, where we're about to finish the show, but we still have 10 precious minutes. 10 minute hai apne paas, theek hai? 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डीकोडेड द idiom and his explanation was thus, and he said the idiom translates to walking 2.5 kos, a traditional unit of distance, and he says in other words it refers to slow as a snail or very slow progress. Well done Dology and congratulations on getting it right. Another messenger coming through from Zakira who says muhavra ka matlab hai much ado about nothing. Lots of effort but little or no results. I think I would take the latter part, Zakira, that hits the nail on the head. Lots of effort but little or no results. Isi ka muhavre ka arth to yahi tha. So congratulations on getting it right as well. And thereafter, I had another message coming through from Molly who says, Namaskaram, dear Archana, locked into Geetanjali, the fantabulous show. Thank you, Molly, for your emoticons, your hearts, and your love to Geetanjali. And Ayla G says, Namaste, Archana, bilkul saheli, ma ke barabar koi nahi. Of course, yes, ma ke barabar koi nahi. She loved this bhajan and thereafter she also got the muhavra correct and she said idiom means to work only 2 days of 9, not really, but yes, the latter part is correct, Ayla G. In other words, to be very lazy or to work very, very slowly. Of course, that was perfect, Ayla G. Very well said there. She also goes on to say that it's very important that we speak to our children about our virasat, yani hamari parampara. Kyunki jo hum nahi karenge, then our kids will be like janwars, okay? That's what Ayla G. says. Yes, but you know, it's true because it's our responsibility to preserve, propagate and promote heritage. And of course, well said Allergy, so thank you very, very much indeed. I loved all those messages that came through. Thank you so much for all of them. And I think while I'm reading this, I've gotten a message to say I've done a recording from wherever the person was, but we'll take a listen to your message definitely, sir. The time is up now, but we have time enough to play some songs for you. और अभी हम आंखों की मस्ती का इशारा करते हुए आशा भोसले जी की आवाज में इस मस्ती वाले गाने को सुन रहे हैं गीतांजलि पे.

0: SABC News, independent and impartial.
1: Seven o'clock. Good evening. More than 16,000 suspects have been arrested during a week-long nationwide crime crackdown. The Shanela operations conducted between 31st of August and 6th of September also saw police seize illicit cigarettes worth more than 41 million rand, as well as copper and metal valued at 20 million rand. SAPS says a total of 138 unlicensed firearms and more than 2,000 rounds of ammunition were also recovered. SAPS spokesperson Lieutenant Colonel Vincent Mukati says the operations dealt a significant blow to illicit trade.
2: Law enforcement agencies dealt a significant blow to illicit trade and counterfeit goods, arresting 22 suspects and seizing contraband goods worth more than 4 million in Gauteng and Mpumalanga. In addition, the Hawks and Customs seized illicit and counterfeit cigarettes worth more than 41 million during a joint operation in Durban on.
1: The ANC has filed papers to the Electoral Court challenging the IEC's decision not to register party candidates in some municipalities in KZN, Eastern Cape and the Free State. The party seeks an order to overturn the IEC's decision not to register party candidates in six municipalities. It says it was unable to register the candidates due to technical glitches from the IEC system, which has since been dismissed by the electoral body. In court papers, the ANC wants the electoral court to set aside the IEC decision. South African National Defence Union, SANDU, is calling for an urgent investigation into allegations that SANDF members undergoing training in Cuba were pressured to hand over up to 15,000 rand each of their allowances to assist needy Cuban citizens. The union says a senior officer allegedly requested the payments and members were promised reimbursement in December this year. SANDU's National Secretary Picky Kreef.
3: SANDU wants a board of inquiry into this matter, and if it was lawful, then it'll have to be proven, and if it was not lawful, then those who are responsible should be held accountable.
1: Finally, France is expected to produce one of its lowest amounts of wine in decades after this summer's soaring temperatures and severe drought damaged vines and reduced yields. BBC's Mimi Swaby has more details.
4: France is the world's second largest wine producer, but after its hottest summer on record, it's forecast to produce less than 34 million hectolitres this year. That's equivalent to around 4.5 billion bottles. Unprecedented heat waves and little rainfall have caused shrinking vineyards and lower grape yields. The agriculture minister has also said champagne output is set to halve this season. Following on from low output over the last 2 years, production is estimated to be 17% below the average seen between 2021 and 2025.
1: The top story at 7 o'clock. More than 16,000 suspects have been arrested during a week-long nationwide crime crackdown. The Shanela operations, conducted between 31st of August and 6th of September, also saw police seize illicit cigarettes worth 41 million rands, as well as copper and metal valued at 20 million rand. I'm Suresh Mpile, back at 8 o'clock.
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1: Good evening and welcome to Talk at 7 this evening with me, Krishangi Rade, on this Monday, the 7th of September. And I cannot believe that the weekend had flown by so quickly. We last chatted on Thursday evening. We're back here on Monday and it is Talk at 7. What a pleasure to bring you this particular feature this evening. And I hope that you had a great weekend. Thank you to Archana Sridhar for the program before and to Suresh and Pillay for the news at 7. He will be back at 8 o'clock with more news updates. And some crazy weather this weekend in KZN. And I've just seen some weather warnings for Gauteng as well. So I hope that you are safe in Gauteng as KZN is exiting those harsh, severe weather conditions. Still a bit cold today. It was meant to be spring, so let's hope that we are stepping into that season of bright, beautiful flowers and all things wonderful as well. Tonight, our topic is National Kidney Awareness Week, which was observed between the 1st and the 5th of September. And tonight we dedicate our conversation to National Kidney Awareness Week, which is an important opportunity to raise awareness about the vital role our kidneys play in keeping us healthy and to encourage prevention, early detection and proper treatment of kidney disease. Kidney disease is often referred to as a silent condition, as symptoms may not always be obvious until the disease has progressed. That is why awareness, regular checkups, knowing the risk factors and seeking medical advice early can make such a significant difference. Tonight, we will be speaking to medical experts about kidney health, the warning signs we should never ignore, the causes of treatment, the causes and of the treatment of kidney disease, and what we could all do to protect our kidneys and overall well-being better. Whether you are living with kidney disease, caring for someone who is, or simply want to learn more about keeping your kidneys healthy, we hope tonight's conversation will be informative, empowering, and encouraging. Stay with us as we shine the spotlight on kidney health during National Kidney Awareness Week. Joining us tonight for this important conversation is very, very special people in studio with me, and that's a pediatric nephrologist, Dr. Rashinta Mudli, as well as nephrologist and specialist physician, Dr. Jay Mudli. So we will speak to Dr. Rashinta Mudli for the first segment of our talk show this evening. You are welcome to drop us a message as well, 071-613-7803. We're happy to take your questions for our medical experts as well, or share. Maybe perhaps you know of somebody, you want to ask something, or just share your story in this particular focus area. Dr. Rashinta Mudli is a pediatrician and pediatric nephrologist, a kidney specialist for children who is in full-time private practice after completing her medical degree in 2002. Dr. Mudli gained international experience in the United Kingdom and went on to complete her fellowship in pediatrics in the year 2009. After receiving a scholarship for her training, she completed her certificate in pediatric nephrology in 2015 at the Inkosi Albert Luthuli Hospital. With over a decade in private practice, Dr. Mudli currently consults at Life Entebbeni Hospital, Life Mount Edgecombe Hospital, and the Gateway Private Hospital. Passionate about prevention and early detection, she believes in providing the least invasive and most appropriate care for every child, while involving and supporting the entire family. As a mother herself, she brings the added value of understanding and compassion to children and parents in her care. Welcome to Talk at 7, Dr. Rashinta Mudli. It's so good to have you with us in studio.
2: Good evening, Krishangi, and thank you so much for having me here. It's a pleasure to join you tonight, and good evening to all the listeners. Before

0: we get into the discussion of really, you know, the stuff about kidney awareness and so on, Dr. Rashinta, tell me what drew you to this particular speciality when it comes to medicine?
1: You know, pediatrics was always my passion. So it was always something I wanted to do. You know, treating little ones was always my passion. At some point, we all were at the, you know, let's think about subspecializing, what fields are out there. It was just something that interested me. I think it was also during our training of pediatrics and seeing the spectrum of disease. And during our training, we do go through different specialities and looking at the number of patients, the different types of disease states that we saw during our training at the Albert Luthuli Hospital. It was you know, something that you could see rewarding as well at the end, because with kidney disease, as you see as the program progresses, it's detecting, treating, and trying to prevent the end stage, which is dialysis and transplant. But that was also very fascinating in younger kids and how to manage that.
0: Yeah, and that's so interesting because, you know, why is this such an important campaign, especially as we're talking about pediatrics, right, and your subspecialty being a nephrology in terms of being a pediatrician? So why is it so important, particularly when it comes to children's health, to have this discussion?
1: I think as you mentioned in your introduction, kidney disease is often a silent disease, and especially so in children. We always think of kidney problems, renal failure, dialysis as a disease of adults. So it's often forgotten when there are a lot of kids who can be, you know, will be living with some sort of kidney issue. And it's important that we educate the public, educate parents, make people aware of what can be detected early and what can be treated to prevent long-term kidney damage in a child.
0: And, you know, you've just mentioned that we always think, or not always, so often think of kidney disease to an adult, right? So now we're talking kidney disease and children. How common is this?
1: It is fairly common in the sense that, well, there's different mechanisms of or causes of kidney disease. I think when we say it's more, we think about it more in adults, it's purely because we know the most important risk factors in adults is diabetes and hypertension. And we think, you know, this is not common in children, which is true. It's not the main contribution of kidney disease in children. However, it's fairly common. The one of the most common causes of kidney disease in children are those that are born with abnormalities. So a large number of abnormalities can occur during pregnancy, and this can range from a kidney not developing at all to blockages in the system of the kidney, as well as later on in life having infections that could affect the kidney, inherited conditions. So it's not as common as you would see, or the prevalence in adults. However, it is becoming more common amongst the pediatric population. And it's important, therefore, to understand some signs and symptoms and how to go about identifying them.
0: Absolutely. You know, it's always better to check those early warning signs, as you've just said. So what are some of the most common kidney conditions that we see in children?
1: So as mentioned, it's in different age groups. So the newborn or neonatal, or let's say the first 3 years of life, it's usually abnormalities in pregnancy. So the kidney, or the kidney system itself, is made up of the kidney, is made up of tubes that come out of the kidney that transports our urine to the bladder, and then that's how we urinate at the end. So that's the kidney itself producing urine. So many babies can be born with abnormalities during the developmental stage. So a kidney may not have formed. One of those tubes that I mentioned could have blockages in pregnancy, or the bladder, or the functioning of the bladder may be abnormal. That is why it's so important, especially in any healthcare system for that matter, the main, one of the main tiers is that of promotion and prevention. And by doing shows like this, it's education. But prevention as well is also important. So things like antenatal care for mothers, looking at how to prevent prematurity. Prematurity is another risk factor, because now you've got a baby that's born premature, very small in birth weight, has very small kidneys that may be immature and may not function as well. Later on, or the age group beyond about 3 to 4 years, usually, and we see patients that have infections or urinary tract infections that could then cause damage to the kidneys. There's also inherited forms of kidney disease, something that could be transmitted genetically. And later on, in older kids and teenagers, that's when we can see a whole lot of things that are related to obesity, hypertension, and also diabetes and the other diseases of lifestyle that can be identified.
0: So we're speaking, you know, quite heavily as well, the age newborn, neonatal, even to 3 years old, right? And abnormalities in pregnancies. So how important it is it then for mums at this point, or just say in your pregnancy, to actually go for all your tests, follow up, do those scans? Are they able to pick up some sort of abnormalities at that stage when they are pregnant?
1: Yes, definitely. Antenatal care is of utmost importance. And it's available in all our clinics, in all our hospitals, whether you're in public or whether you're in private. And it's one of the most important health factors in our country to monitor. Our maternal and neonatal health is one of the main factors that drives our health system as well. And it's extremely important, because early screening, and that's by antenatal scans, as you've mentioned, you can pick up very easily those abnormalities. It's not just that, it's mums taking care of themselves, the correct vitamins, the screening for blood pressure changes in the mum, screening for any infections in the mother, because all these transmitted to the baby can be a risk factor for any of the previous mentioned abnormalities that I've mentioned. Also, sometimes, regardless of what the mother, you know, it doesn't necessarily mean that the mother has done something wrong for the baby to be born with those abnormalities. So that's what we need to understand as well, that it doesn't mean that the mother has taken a drug, has taken alcohol, or has not taken care of herself. Sometimes it is a developmental abnormality that is present, but it is very easy to pick it up on routine antenatal scans. There's also blood tests that mothers do for things like chromosomal abnormalities and genetic abnormalities in pregnancy that can also pick up certain risk factors for these babies when they are born.
0: And thank you for clearing up that stigma that, you know, when a child is born with some abnormality, it's a fault of the mother, right? And oftentimes we think that, and then there's finger pointing to say, oh, you should have done something differently, or why didn't you do this? And it's so, thank you for clearing that up, that, you know, sometimes it's not the fault of the mother, and we should just be supportive rather than pointing a finger at that point. So what are some of the early warning signs that parents should look out for, which may indicate a kidney problem in their child?
1: One of the main symptoms or signs that a parent can look out for is any change in the color of the urine or the nature of the urine. When I say that, it could be the color of the urine being much darker than usual, even much lighter than usual, and the child is now urinating more frequently or less frequently. Things like abdominal pain and lower back pain. Kids don't often complain of these things. Adults will. Kids will just run around, do their thing. They're not always complaining. However, it is important to look out for those subtle signs where a child keeps complaining, getting infections quite often. So even sometimes fevers, but not associated with the flu or not associated with the tummy bug. You wonder, why is my child having fever all the time? And sometimes it could be that the infection is in the urinary system. So it's the color, it's the frequency of passing urine. A child that was well could suddenly start bedwetting, or having incontinence of urine during the day, something that was never there before. And even things like headaches or lethargy, we will often put down to the child is just tired, or you know, schoolwork is too heavy. He's watching too much of TV, so now he's got, you know, headaches. But these could be subtle early signs of kidney disease. The other important thing is looking at the urine. So besides the color, but looking at if a urine is now foamy, for example, it has bubbles in it. Those are signs that this is not normal. So it's often, you're not going to often see that. A child is not going to look and tell you, this is what I'm seeing. But it's important that parents maybe spend some time looking at these sort of changes in their child's normal urination and maybe seek advice early.
0: And that's, you know, an interesting aspect where parents should just be vigilant, especially when there's, as you say, for fever that's not related to the normal stuff that we have, you know, like a cold and flu and things like that. So picking that up. And are there other high risks in developing kidney disease, perhaps because of family history or other medical conditions? So can it be linked to some sort of hereditary within the family, you know, passing down to a child?
1: Yes, there are genetic or inherited conditions. For example, there is something called polycystic kidney disease. This is an inherited form of kidney disease where there's many cysts that develop in the kidney, which can decrease or completely result in the failure of the kidneys, resulting in chronic kidney failure. There's other inherited conditions. I don't want to get into the details of it, but something, for example, there's something called Alport syndrome. It is an inherited disorder that can pass through and cause kidney damage in generations. And things like stone formation, it can be an inherited condition that runs in families. And then there's also autoimmune conditions, like, for example, like lupus that may be commonly known to people, that can in itself then result in kidney disease. So those are autoimmune conditions that need to be looked at as well. And then, like I mentioned, later on, or, you know, even a child that has prematurity, later on, in view, because of their low birth weight and prematurity, they're at an added risk later on in life for developing hypertension, developing diabetes, and then secondarily to that, having kidney disease.
0: So especially those with low birth weight, especially those who are born prematurely, parents should keep an eye
1: yes.
0: on them. So they are at a higher risk, as you said. This evening, we have two medical experts with us in studio. We're currently speaking to Dr. Rashintha Mudli, who is a pediatric nephrologist. And we're talking especially around the conversation of kidney disease in children. And we are marking National Kidney Awareness Week, which was observed between the 1st and the 5th of September. We also invite your WhatsApp messages or your voice notes this evening on this particular topic. And later on in the show, we'll move on to the adult segment of kidney disease, understanding the risks and the warning signs, treatment, and so on, just after our 8 p.m. news. So coming back, Dr. Rashintha, so high blood pressure is often thought of as an adult health problem. Do we see this in children as well?
1: We do, and that, again, is often missed, purely because it isn't always looked for. So, as I mentioned, screening and prevention is important. Often patients will come for something unrelated, like a flu or it's always important to check blood pressures. And patients sometimes may have abnormalities, again, inherited, or abnormalities in their vessels, for example, that may result in, there's many causes of hypertension in children. It could be the kidney. So the kidney is one of the causes of any kidney damage can cause hypertension, but there's other factors that can result in hypertension as well. Vessel abnormalities, inherited forms of diseases that can give you high blood pressure, tumors. But it's something that needs to be screened for. We often are missing it because when a patient presents to the clinic, for example, their blood pressures are checked. Sometimes when it's busier, a child comes to our rooms or the clinic for, like I say, a flu, we may overlook it. and not always screen for it, but it's an important tool to identify those that are at high risk. It would be nice if, you know, in an ideal world, screening would take place, you know, at schools, for example, or areas where we can actually administer this at a larger scale. But I think every healthcare visit should be present an opportunity to screen for blood pressure abnormalities in children.
0: And how wonderful would that be if all our children could be taken care of like that, right? In an ideal world. But we are here on Talk at 7 this evening, raising awareness, speaking about this, especially our children, that these warning signs may just go unnoticed. And here we are discussing, you know, kidney disease in children. And we possibly think, oh gosh, is this real? You know, we link kidney disease to adults most of the time, but we have with us specialist Dr. Rashinta Mudli, who's sharing with us. She specializes in this, in treating children with kidney disease, and she's sharing about how we can identify, how we can screen for early signs so that we could help our children with such things as they grow. And talking about growth, can kidney disease, Dr. Rashinta, affect how a child grows and develops?
1: Yes, most definitely. So that as well is something that is easy enough, let's put it, I don't want to use the word bluntly, but easy enough for us to see when children, parents will probably see, oh, my child is shorter than the others in class. It may be nothing. It may just be that they're, you know, genetically going to be shorter than everyone. But it's one of the signs that can be also linked to kidney disease, because the kidney itself is not just about producing urine. It's not just about taking out toxins and producing the urine. And it's there's so much more to a kidney. There's so many hormones that are released by the kidney. The kidney itself activates vitamin D. And as we know, vitamin D, calcium, magnesium, phosphate are all linked. And with vitamin D being activated by the kidney itself, that helps us for the bones to grow. So when children have kidney disease, their vitamin D is not activated, then the whole calcium pathway that helps for bone development, structure, strength is also affected. So many of these kids then don't grow linearly, so they are shorter, and they may also have soft and brittle bones. So often these patients can present quite late with what, you know, commonly known as bowing of the legs, and legs are not straight, the kids are having problem with walking, but that may be as a result of kidney disease, where the kidney itself, with its activation of vitamin D, with the calcium pathway for strengthening bones, it's not there. And these kids often are shorter than their peers.
0: And that talks, you know, when we're talking about growing well and being healthy and a child's overall well-being, what does the role of hydration play in maintaining healthy kidneys? And, you know, drinking water for children, unless they're really thirsty and they're running around in the sports field and playing, and then they come to drink water because they are pushed to it. Yes. How does all of this link? And as parents, you know, what can we do in terms of hydration? Does it support healthy kidneys? Talk to us a bit about that, Dr. Rashinta.
1: Most definitely. Kidneys function by water going in, basically. So that if there's anything that I can leave a message with the parents, it's hydration. Kids need to drink water. And I'm saying water. Most try and stick to water. Not the fizzy drinks, not the very carbonated, sugary drinks.
0: So what about juice, if you're going to mix something with water?
1: That's okay, but not too much. So it's rather be more dilute. Kids are fussy. Unfortunately, they're not all going to have water, but hydration in that form is okay. Not the carbonated, caffeinated drinks. Those sort of things need to be stay away from. Energy drinks that have added caffeine, ions in it that are not for kids, stay away from that. But the hydration is very, very important for a number of reasons. Firstly, that's what the kidneys do. It takes in water, produces urine. Any dehydration that may occur from any disease process in itself is a risk factor for the kidney to not function well. Secondly, and more importantly in children, is constipation. we encourage drinking of water. For anything, it should be for that. For the stools to be soft, for the child not to be constipated. Because constipation in itself is the number one cause of infections in children. And thereafter, urinary tract infections in children. And therefore, those urinary tract infections, if recurrent, can cause kidney damage. So it's a vicious cycle. So that is extremely important. And often we don't think about that. The constipation is one of the main factors that cause urinary tract infections in children. So drinking water is important. Children are very distracted. They're, like you say, they're not always on top of that. And juice bottles go to school, come back still full. But it needs to be encouraged, especially on hot days. But those are all parts of hydrating. And for the functioning of the kidney to be optimal.
0: Absolutely. That's, a difficult ask as a parent, especially to say, when those water bottles come back full or maybe three quarter to, there's a couple of sips that's been drunk through the day. Perhaps they were just very busy at school, right? That they forgot to drink water. But thank you for that information. We are talking to Dr. Rashintha Mudli, who is a specialist in terms of kidney disease for our children. This is Krishangi Radhe on Talk at 7. And we are talking about raising the spotlight on kidney awareness during National Kidney Awareness Week. After the ad, we will talk more to Dr. Rashintha.
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1: This is Talk at 7 with me, Krishangi Rade, and we are talking all things about healthy kidneys. We've got a specialist in studio with us this evening, and we welcome your messages as well. Please drop us a message, 071-613-7803. It's an important topic. It's a serious topic, but I'm so glad that we are focusing on it this evening because, you know, with awareness, we are able to just check out for those warning signs. And it may present in ways, as Dr. Rashintha Mudli, our specialist in studio this evening, has mentioned, that we may just overlook it. So I'm so happy to have this conversation with Dr. Rashintha. And just before 8, we will be speaking to some parents as well of children who have kidney disease, and those are Dr. Rashintha's patients also. So tell me, Dr. Rashintha, you know, when we talk about this and we're just unpacking the whole idea about warning signs, about you're just looking at screening, about neonatal care, about antenatal care, and so on. But what sort of treatment options are available for children with kidney disease today? And as a pediatrician, how has this treatment advanced? How have you seen this development advance over the years?
2: So with kidney disease, depending on if we're talking about what we call acute kidney disease and chronic kidney disease. So acute kidney disease is anything that happens in a short space of time that causes the kidney to not function well. So those are things like sudden infections, diarrhea that then results in severe dehydration. This puts a strain on the kidney, and we have what's called acute kidney injury or acute kidney failure. Obviously, over the years, for those conditions, there's been antibiotics that have improved over time. There's a lot more that's available for treating these conditions. But I think the main focus that you probably want, you know, what we need to talk about is chronic kidney disease. So when the kidneys do fail, what then, what options do we have for patients for the treatment, or having those kidneys healthy enough for the longest period of time? So fortunately as well, many drugs have now been used for children. A lot of the drugs, unfortunately, don't get tested at the highest level on children, purely because of ethics and the whole testing process. But a lot of the drugs are modified in terms of, we always give medication according to the child's weight and height. So we modify it. It's not a one a dose for every child. So those have improved over time. We were talking about growth failure in children. We have growth hormone that's available for children now that can help them grow. For those that have kidney disease, they definitely can take growth hormone, and this can restore their linear growth. Children with kidney disease have anemia. And anemia is important because it's one of the hormones in the kidneys that produces something called erythropoietin that helps us to produce or stimulates our bone marrow to produce these red cells that prevents anemia. So even that has improved over time. So we've got something called erythropoietin derivatives that we can give exogenously. So we can give injections that will then stimulate the bone marrow in the way that the kidney would have done. And obviously, things like dialysis also, you know, over time, it's, you know, you have this picture of this dialysis machine, adults, you know, on those machines for 3 to 4 hours, 3 times a week. That's what the dialysis machine is, cleaning your blood, doing exactly what the kidney would have done to remove toxins and to keep your body healthy. So that has also improved over time, because with now we have two types of dialysis modalities. One is called hemodialysis, which I've just mentioned, where you're put on a machine 3 times a week. Like I said, 3 to 4 hours, 3 times a week. You can understand already the impact that has on a child, especially a child that goes to school. Now we have, well, we've always had it, but peritoneal dialysis is a form of dialysis where a child can have the dialysis through a catheter that's put into the abdomen, and often this can be done overnight. So a child goes to school, has a normal enough lifestyle, and this machine actually filters and does the work of the kidney overnight. So this has changed a lot in terms of the lifestyle and for children over time. So this is something that's, you know, has brought a great relief for patients and their families. And then the end result, obviously, when your kidneys have failed, end treatment is transplant. Even that over time has improved dramatically to include even this, you know, the number of patients that are being transplanted can improve. However, we do have a fair number of transplants every year in terms of pediatric kidney patients.
1: Thank you so much, Dr. Rashinda Mudli, for your insight. And it's really comforting, I think, as a parent myself. You know, we always want our children not to miss out on the life of a child. You know, being a child, enjoying their childhood, growing up as normal children grow. And then when you have kidney disease, or when you have diabetes, or when, you know, your heart just bleeds because you think, now my child is missing out. So it is so comforting to know, to hear from you, that there is, you know, medicine has advanced, treatment has advanced. So a child can have treatment at night and still go to school the next day. Any parting words for us before you leave studio? I know that we have some of your patients on the line joining us to share, and we're so grateful to have them to share their experience, because it's not an easy journey as a parent, as much as the child goes through it, but the parent, there's so much of emotions around it. And we're going to hear from Chantel in just a bit about her journey, about, you know, her child being diagnosed with kidney disease in January of 2017. But any parting words from you, Dr. Rashinda, before you leave us this evening?
2: I think thank you once again for this opportunity. It's been a pleasure being in studio with you and discussing this very, very important topic. I think, as we started off, I think it's something that we must not miss. Try and pay attention to the subtle signs. We are seeing more and more children presenting with urinary tract infections, presenting with conditions of the kidney that could be prevented, or if not prevented, but detected early, so that we could preserve as much function of that kidney for a long period of time. One thing we must understand is that, yes, we've got two kidneys. One kidney could not function and the other kidney will take over the function for the longest of time. But when both kidneys don't work, they have this remarkable ability of having reserve for at least 70 to 80% of your kidney having to be lost before you can even present with symptoms and signs. So it's always important to look out for these changes. Parents know their kids best, and to look out for these changes and seek medical advice. Something simple that can be screened for, I mean, we have what's called urinary dipsticks. You take a urine sample, you test it, enough information can be got on that single sample. So I think from my side, it's, let's be more vigilant, take some time to look at the subtle features, and yeah. Thank you again for this opportunity.
1: Thank you so much for raising awareness this evening on a very, very important topic. And that was Dr. Rashinda Mudli. And she is a pediatric nephrologist. And on the line in just a moment, we will have Chantel Govender, who is the mum of Shreyan Govender, who's now 9 years old. And we will talk to Chantel, who's, Shreyan is being treated by Dr. Rashinda, and Chantel will share her journey in terms of her son's kidney disease and where they at the moment. So after this jingle, we will be back.

0: Talk at 7.
1: This is Krishangi Radhe and it is Talk at 7. We are 10 minutes away from 8 o'clock this evening and we are shining the spotlight on kidney awareness. Chantel, welcome to Talk at 7.
2: Good evening, Krishangi. Thank you for having me.
1: Thank you so much for being with us this evening. It's such an important discussion and you're going to be sharing about your journey with Shreyan and being his mom. So Shreyan was diagnosed with kidney disease in January 2017. Can you take us back to that time and tell us how you first discovered that something was wrong and what was it like for your family to receive that diagnosis?
2: Okay, he's one of the twins. So when he was born, everything seemed okay, except for he didn't respond as well as his sister did. And then they were on the vent for a while. When we eventually got discharged and came home, we noticed that he was not eating drinking as she would, and he wasn't looking well. So I guess you would call it mother's intuition. We took him back to the doctor and we kept on checking and they were doing blood. And then at that time, we were not living in Durban. We were in Johannesburg. And we saw a specialist, but they didn't pick it up. So when we came to Durban, we pushed and we asked, please just check, something's not right. He was now already about 2.5 months. And after a few blood tests and scans, they picked up that his kidneys were very underdeveloped. Like hers was more than double his size.
1: Wow. And, being a twin, I'm sure it must have been very difficult for you in those early days, Chantel.
2: It was very hard because, I had two little babies and I had to leave her and go to a hospital with him, do tests. And we were there like for many weeks on end. So I would leave her and go to a hospital and then come back. And at that time, you see her thriving. But he was not. He was always like, we would say, about a month behind whatever milestone she was going through.
1: So Shreyan spent 3 years on dialysis, right? And as his mother, what were some of the biggest challenges you faced whilst caring for a young child going through such intensive treatment whilst also trying to give him as normal a childhood as possible?
2: This was the most difficult time because we chose the PD dialysis and his was 4 times a day. So we had to plan his day so that he would have these bag changes 4 times. And it was very subtle. We wouldn't see it, but he had no appetite. He had no energy. He hated being outside. He hated being inside. Nothing was making him happy. It worked, but he was difficult. He didn't know how to tell us, I'm tired, but he was always tired. And these bag changes, even in school, was difficult. I think at one point we even spoke about, we had a bed in his class, his grade R teacher, with letting sleep during the break. He had no friends. He didn't socialize. He was a very different child.
1: And that must have really tugged on your heart as well, Chantel.
2: Yes, especially seeing his sister. She would go and she wants to take part in sports. She could go everywhere. And then he couldn't do anything. He was still on a lot of meds. We were trying to maintain the kidney failure or try to prevent it from progressing. But always in the back of our minds, we knew that after dialysis, we'd need a transplant.
1: And so for many parents, the thought of their child needing a kidney transplant can be overwhelming. Can you share what the journey towards Shreyan's transplant was like and what that moment meant for you and your family?
2: Firstly, it was heartbreaking because we couldn't help him. We have chronic diseases. And then we had to asking people, to go under to test or to just check whether you can do this. It was hard. And people came, it was like so many people came forward and said, yes, we want to do it. And see, you get scared. But when it eventually came down to it, I guess everything happens for a reason. And on that, even when they phoned us to tell us, you're like in and it's going to happen, but it always in the back of your mind thinking, this is too good to be true. But it happened on the 22nd of October, not last year, the year before, and it made such a difference.
1: I do believe, Chantel, that you had come on the breakfast show with O'Neill 2 years ago when your baby needed a transplant.
2: Yes, and we had an interview, and after that interview, like I'm saying, people we never knew, we're still keeping contact with some people who just came forward for support, and some came to find out what is the, you know, what is the process, what can we do. It was so overwhelming, but it was like something that you need to go through to understand. You know, it's a big one. It's a real big one.
1: But that support is so amazing as well, you know, when the community comes together to assist. So I'm so glad that you are at this point. This October will mark 2 years since Shreyan's successful transplant. How has life changed for him since the transplant, and what progress or milestones have been particularly special for you to witness as his mother?
2: Firstly, it's like a second, different child that we've seen. He is the one that's up first in the morning. He's the happiest. He's running around. He wants to take part in anything, even if he's the worst. You know, he's obviously showing that he has academics, that he's behind because he was in the hospital for lots of that time. But it hasn't set him back. He's the first one to say, I want to do it. You know, and to watch that, just for this child to say, I'm going to school no matter what. He wants to go to school. I want to go on my first excursion. I haven't sent him yet. He took part in sports and he ran. He didn't win, but he was so excited. And, you know, eating, he eats anything he wants. Yes, I'll try it. Yes, I'll do it. And if you ask him to do anything, he's always willing. And we never saw this before. And he's the littlest. I have three kids. He's the littlest, tiniest one out of the three. But he believes he's the strongest and the bravest because of everything he's been through. And I can't stop, but I have to say, we have to thank the donor. Without her, you know, it wouldn't be possible for this child to be living. And he remembers this.
1: Absolutely. And, you know, he could be the strongest of your three after all, Chantel. But we won't say it out loud, right? Because you're a mom and you have to be fair to all of them. How has his relationship with his twin, how has that thrived now since after the transplant?
2: You know, she still looks after him. She still believes, you know, you're the baby, but she's the one that's the youngest. Everyone still babies him because we know we're scared and you're worried about what may happen. But he still says, you know, God gave it to me because he knew I could handle it. You wouldn't handle it. But they are so good. You know, they cover for each other and they look out for each other. But now they can do things together.
1: So to parents listening in this evening, and perhaps we're in the same space that you were 2 years ago when you came on Breakfast Express, what would you share with them this evening?
2: Never give up. And take any advice. Believe in yourself. You know, as a mother, there's something there that will tell you, you know what, something's wrong. Listen. Don't second guess yourself because you know, people will tell you, you know, you're wrong. Even reports will say, you know, you hang on, wait. You go for it. Get the third opinion. Go back. Change your doctor. Change. Look. Ask questions. And never give up. I've never seen a child. Like when anyone says, how did you all make it as a family? How did he make it? He helped us. The child, the resilience of a child is like unmatched. So never ever give up.
1: Thank you so much. And that is Mrs. Chantel Govender and her son, Shreyan Govender, who's now 9 years old. He was born with kidney disease as a part of a twin. And, you know, now he's had a transplant 2 years ago. And Chantel's just described that he's thriving. He is living a wonderful life, going to school and having the best relationships, and actually also saying that he's the strongest of all the siblings. This evening on Talk at 7, we are focusing on National Kidney Awareness Week. And after the news at 8, we have Dr. Jay Mudley, who will be joining us, who is in studio already, but will be sharing about the adult focus on National Kidney Awareness Week.
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3: It's 8 o'clock. Good evening. KwaZulu-Natal Premier Tami Ntuli has ordered an investigation into a botched operation. It would have targeted businesses that allegedly employed 400 undocumented migrants in Mandini, north of coast of the province. The raid involving the SAPS, the Employment and Labour, as well as officials from the Home Affairs Department, targeted major factories in the Isithebe Industrial Zone. Ntuli says his office will partner with law enforcement to track down the source of the leak.
4: We want to know what really happened. We want to know who in fact leaked the information. I know that the police, their work, they know how to follow up on that one, and they will also share the information on what might have happened, who really leaked the information. Also, our office will have to analyze whom did they engage, so that we can put the dots together, so that we'll avoid in the future to have a conversation or to give information to wrong people.
3: The family of 53-year-old scholar transport driver who was gunned down in Westbury in Johannesburg is calling for justice as police continue to search for his killers. His cousin Nazim Ismail says the family is devastated by his sudden death, describing him as a hard-working man who was not involved in any gang activity.
5: Our family is broken, and my cousin doesn't get to see his unborn grandchild also. I just spoke to him last night, and he sent me a message this morning, and we were going to meet up, and now he's no longer with us. And for those people who did this, you all need to stop this. This needs to stop.
3: Following reports that FIFA World Cup bonuses for Bafana Bafana have not been paid a month after the conclusion of the tournament in the Americas has left SAFA presidential candidate Sandile Zungu fuming. He has promised to crack the whip and fire those responsible for the administrative bungle. Zungu will oppose incumbent Danny Yordan in Saturday's SAFA elective conference and said his broom would sweep clean should he be elected.
6: That money that belongs to Bafana Bafana players, that belongs to Bafana technical team, must be in the accounts of the deserving people by close of business on Thursday the 10th. And if it is not, those who are complicit in that injustice will account when I move into the office as president of SAFA, and they will consider themselves fired.
3: And finally, Indonesia's main international airport and seven others will remain closed until this evening, affecting hundreds of flights. This follows the volcanic eruption of Mount Anak Krakatau, which began on Friday. More than 170,000 passengers have been stranded. The BBC's Eliza Tumbunen has the details.
7: Authorities are trying to disperse ash that's airborne, in particular through two methods. One of them is cloud seeding, which will be challenging with the dry weather. Authorities have noted that there's limited cloud and they are waiting for more suitable weather to conduct this operation. Another method they are trying is water misting. This is also in an effort to disperse ash that's in the sky.
3: And that's a wrap from the Lotus FM news team and myself, Suresh Pillay. Enjoy the rest of the evening.

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1: Good evening. This is Talk at 7 with me, Krishangi Radhe. Thank you to Sureshan for the news at 8 o'clock. It is 9 minutes after 8. And this evening, we are focusing on National Kidney Awareness Week that took place between the 1st and the 5th of September. Tonight, we dedicate our conversation to National Kidney Awareness Week, which is an important opportunity to raise awareness about the vital role our kidneys play in keeping with us being healthy and to encourage prevention, early detection and proper treatment of kidney disease. We also know that kidney disease is often referred to as a silent condition, as symptoms may not always be obvious until the disease has progressed. That is why awareness, regular checkups, knowing the high risk factors and seeking medical advice early can make such a big difference. We've spoken to Dr. Rashintha Mudli in the first hour of Talk at 7 this evening, and she's a pediatric nephrologist, and I am now joined by Dr. Jay Mudli, and he's a nephrologist based in Umhlanga and Mount Edgecombe. Dr. Jay Mudli completed his undergraduate medical training in the year 2000 before completing his internship and community service in KwaZulu-Natal. He then gained valuable international experience in the United Kingdom working across trauma as well as various surgical and medical disciplines, and is also registered with the UK General Medical Council. After returning to South Africa, he began his internal medicine training in 2006, qualified as a physician in 2008, and went on to super specialize in nephrology, completing his training in 2012. He entered private practice in 2013 and is registered with the HPCSA as both a physician and a nephrologist. Dr. Mudli currently practices at Busamed Gateway Private Hospital in Umhlanga and Life Mount Edgecombe Hospital in Phoenix, where he leads a multidisciplinary renal team committed to providing comprehensive, evidence-based and holistic care to both inpatients and outpatients, including dialysis patients. Welcome to Talk at 7. What an introduction. Welcome to Talk at 7, Dr. J. It's a pleasure to have you in studio with us.
2: Good evening, Krishangi, and good evening to your listeners. And thank you for that extremely kind and generous introduction. I'm actually extremely happy that you've managed to focus some light on this important topic. I think it's something that really needs attention. There's a lot of prevention we need to talk about, and I'm really grateful for the opportunity to be on your show this evening.
1: I'm so glad to have you here because this is such a huge topic, right? And I know that we've spoken to Dr. Rashintha earlier in the show, focusing on children, but now we're coming back to the adult focus. And before we get into it, and a famous question that I love to ask,

0: needed to start dialysis in 2005. And obviously that shifted my entire focus. I wanted to invest a lot more time in understanding the condition, understanding the disease, and naturally my focus shifted into internal medicine and nephrology. And it was a natural progression for me to become involved in this particular discipline. And it helped me gain valuable insight and helped me help my dad for many years before he passed in 2013. So I think, it's a very special place for me. It holds particular significance. And, my biggest focus is preventative nephrology, which is something that is perhaps a lot harder to deal with than treating somebody with kidney failure, with dialysis and transplantation. I find the entity of prevention a lot harder to entertain and to actually to roll out, because it's such a silent disease, as you've mentioned already, and many people are disbelieving that they have kidney disease to begin with. So the hardest part of my job, I think, is to convincing somebody that they do have genuinely a problem, and then to sit down to actually cater for each person individually about designing a treatment plan for them.
1: And this is interesting. So from a personal perspective, right, your dad was diagnosed in 2005. Am
0: yes,
1: I right?
0: Yes, okay. That's correct. Yeah.
1: 2005, and now you being this doctor, you know the theory behind it,
0: yes,
1: right? Compared to a layman who's coming into the rooms of a nephrologist who says, you know what, or a physician, mm-hmm. perhaps to say, there's a problem here and we've got to address it. But you know now from your medical background, as a son, on the other hand, yeah. how did that impact you beyond just now focusing on that specialization, sure. but as a son itself?
0: So firstly, my dad didn't believe that I could help him. I constantly had arguments and fights with him, trying to just get him to treatment. And when direction was given, it's easier for him to see me or to have seen me as a son rather than as a medical professional. So it was easy to dismiss the things that I needed him to do. But honestly, I think the hardest challenge was to watch him on a daily basis, because it wasn't just medical work, and I didn't leave at 4 o'clock or 5 o'clock to come home and not deal with it. It was a daily in and out in terms of dealing with the problem constantly. And I got to see and learn quite a bit in terms of the psyche of a dialysis patient. And that is why I actually have a very frank discussion with my patients at the moment when they accuse me of not knowing what a kidney patient actually struggles with. You wouldn't believe the number of people who would stand up in my consulting room and say, but doc, you don't know. You don't understand. You've never been through it. And I have to stop them and actually go through exactly that. And I'm like, I actually do. I've lived it for almost 10 years, both as a patient, as a son, and as a medical professional. So I really understand the disease in a very different context to most nephrologists, I would imagine.
1: Thank you for sharing that insight with us. It just puts a lot into perspective, because oftentimes we go to the doctor and we say, but you don't understand what's really going on.
0: Absolutely.
1: But you can, from a caregiver's point of view as well, and taking care of your dad. So what are some of the early and perhaps later warning signs of kidney disease that adults should never ignore? And that could include, you know, the various points that we've been speaking to with Dr. Rashinta earlier, but some of the warning signs.
0: So as we mentioned, kidney disease is generally quite a silent disease, and you'd probably lose close to 80% of both your kidney function before you'd have overt symptoms. But there are subtle things that you should be looking out for. Retention of fluid is one of the early signs. Ankle swelling, for example, because it's gravity dependent. If you are standing, fluid is going to pull up at your ankles. You're going to notice swelling of your ankles, perhaps just a change in your eating pattern, a fatigue, just unable to do the things you were able to do before. The issue of having pain is very limited, because you don't generally have pain. And I think that's perhaps one of the hardest parts of my job, is to convince somebody that they do have this condition, because the general consensus is that I have no pain, doc, so you have to be wrong about this. So pain is not the symptom that you should be looking for. And these are very subtle things that can actually come up. But again, there's certain risk factors. There's certain people that should be more vigilant about their kidneys versus

0: versus other patients. But the reality of the situation is that genetics perhaps play less of a role in our context versus our lifestyles and our chronic conditions like diabetes and hypertension. I think from my personal experience, that seems to be the far larger majority cause of kidney damage and eventually kidney failure in the populations that we're seeing.
1: Now, talk to me about those lifestyle factors you've just mentioned, you know, such as smoking, perhaps obesity, poor diet, physical inactivity. You know, when we have our Netflix and we have all our social media, that's just allows us to be couch potatoes, perhaps even excessive alcohol consumption. How does this contribute to kidney disease or making existing kidney problems worse?
0: Sure. So obviously our lifestyles and the way we actually live has created an increased risk and burden of kidney damage and disease in the community. Hypertension, diabetes are your traditional chronic medical problems, but couple that with obesity, inactivity, use of substances, alcohol is just one of them. I see patients using quite large amounts of protein substances as well. Typically my younger gym going community, which has become a really, really popular problem at the moment. These are all risk factors without understanding the underlying kidney risk that can progress to end-stage kidney failure. And it's just a matter of education. I think for me, the most important thing, and the reason I actually wanted to be on your show this evening, was so that we can start the process of understanding how to interrupt the cycle that's becoming an absolute epidemic in our communities at the moment. It is fast growing. Our dialysis units cannot contain the number of patients we are needing to put on. It is becoming something very serious that every person needs to become informed, educated, and take some responsibility in terms of investigating and screening themselves, rather. It's an important aspect of the work that I do.
1: Thank you. So you say to me that these gym goers, even so the younger generation as well, is faced with these kidney challenges.
0: Yeah. I will just digress a little to give you a story of a patient that I had seen when I first started private practice. It was a young patient, a 41-year-old gentleman, that had come to see me, and he was a gym goer. He was quite fit, if you'd look at him just in face value, had a blood test randomly with his GP and discovered to have renal failure, not just renal impairment, but he had come to me for an assessment and completely was in denial about the condition. And despite the entire work that I had started with him, investigations, trying to understand the risk factors and perhaps even look at any elements that we could maybe mitigate, reverse the progression of the renal failure and try to give him some form of recovery, very little actually helped. He had established very chronic kidney failure. And the next option for him was renal replacement therapy, which would have meant him going on to dialysis. And having given him this diagnosis, it was something he could not mentally handle. And what happened thereafter was extremely tragic, because he committed suicide from the diagnosis, needing to go on to dialysis and not allowing the whole process to actually happen. But I think the entire understanding that I was supposed to be healthy, this was not supposed to be my life, and I had actually done this because of the things that I had done to make myself look bigger and stronger, was something that just did not sit well with him, and he couldn't come to terms with the diagnosis and ended up committing suicide, which was extremely tragic, extremely tragic.
1: You know, this is so interesting. It is also Suicide Prevention Day on Thursday. And you know, all these factors, we'd never know how all these factors just attribute to one's mental health as well. You know, a young 41-year-old, as you're describing. So that leads me to, how do we test? How do we check? How do we be using this word screen?
0: Sure.
1: So as an fit and healthy adult, we know that kidney disease is now the silent, we call it, you know, hypertension, the silent killer. Kidney disease doesn't come present itself with pain and so on, not so often.
0: Yeah.
1: But what is the screening process? So if somebody's listening in this evening and they say, but I'm fit, I'm healthy, do I really need to go and check out my kidneys?
0: Okay, so I think the simple thing to do would be, firstly, to get your blood pressure checked. I think that would be something that you would do. There's various funders that now encourage vitality checks, etc. And I think that's a great path to actually go down. The next step would be to assess your urine. It's a very simple test to be done. A urine dipstick would actually tell us if there's any protein in your urine. It's one of the hallmarks of early kidney damage, where the actual structural integrity of the kidney is now affected, and you are now losing protein instead of conserving protein, and that can actually indicate something a lot more serious that's going on in the kidney. The other more definitive testing would be a blood test, where you would actually have a blood screen test done, and it would estimate your kidney function to give you an idea of what is actually going on in the blood, at the blood level. Again, who does it? When do you do it? How often do you do it? I think it's quite a varied question. It depends on your risk factors. It depends on your symptoms. It depends on many factors, I believe. As Dr. Rishantha mentioned, you know, if you were a prem baby and if you had certain risk factors, the risk of you developing kidney disease later in life is increased. So there's various things that you would actually identify as, hang on, I may be at risk, so maybe I should be checking. And these are very simple things. The problem I have mainly with kidney patients is that most doctors, and through no fault of them, are actually reactive in terms of you going in, I've got a cold, doc, so basically what you're doing is you're getting checked up for a cold. But very few patients actually go in for wellness checks, and I think it's a buzzword we need to start generating, and it's something I speak to my patients quite often about, and it's just a simple entity. Have I had a wellness check? Do I know my my state of health right now? Do I need to wait for something to go wrong before I now start screening myself? And it's something you can do maybe every few years, but you need to have a baseline to build on, and I think that depends on your risk profile of chronic medical problems. If you develop diabetes at the age of 30 and you now are wanting to screen, you should be screening yourself at least every 2 years and to see how your kidneys are doing, your blood pressure is controlled. There's added risk factors of developing other medical problems as well.
1: You know, this wellness checks, it's such a buzzword, right? But whether we actually go out and do it, we receive those emails or those messages that come through to say, yes, a reminder, please do it because you're going to get so many points.
0: Yes.
1: I think it's
0: yes,
1: that incentive that's given to us. Mm-hmm. So perhaps after this conversation, we need to take those wellness checks more seriously.
0: Totally agree with you. Totally.
1: This is Talk at 7 with Krishangi Rade, and we have Dr. Jay Mudley, who's a specialist nephrologist, with us in studio. We have a voice note that's come through. Let me get to our WhatsApp line for you, Dr. J.
2: Good evening. Talk at 7. Yes, another observation for the doctor is the swelling of ankle and knees. If it swells too high very quickly, or when you walk, you can see your ankles and knees swelling, it's a sign of kidney disease as well. Thank you, Louis Phoenix.
1: So that's from Louis. Tell us your your expert opinion, doctor.
0: I think that's a valid point to mention. However, you know, it's important to understand that medicine is not always so linear. There's very few things that follow exact patterns. Swelling of your ankles and swelling of your knees could relate to your kidneys, I do agree, but there are differentials that we need to consider. Cardiac disease, depending on the patient's age, is an you know, equally important aspect to exclude. There's various gut pathologies, liver pathologies that can also create swelling, but I think automatically having that symptom means you need to be checked, so it will be a full assessment that is required, and therein lies you being able to diagnose any one of those problems. So I think either way, that symptom itself needs to be taking you to your doctor so that you can understand what's going on with your body.
1: Thank you so much for your message, and we welcome your messages. 0716137803. We are talking about kidney disease this evening, and I have Dr. Jay Mudley with me in studio, who's a nephrologist. And Dr. Jay, tell me, when somebody is told that their kidney function is reduced, I think it's the GFR, right?
0: Absolutely.
1: On the blood results.
0: Yes, that's well done.
1: What does that actually mean?
0: Sure.
1: And, you know, can we ever improve that GFR? If ever, how can we? Because I know it's a big shock when somebody is said, you know, I'm fit and I'm healthy, but no, there's something here that's incorrect, and this is low. So how can we improve that?
0: So I want to take it one step further, or maybe just step back a bit from just the GFR, because kidney disease can actually occur with a normal GFR as well. So we look at the protein excretion in the urine as one of the abnormalities in kidney disease. You could have a normal GFR, but you could still have kidney disease because you were leaking far large amounts of protein in the urine. And so the GFR is one of the markers we would use. It generally indicates the actual functioning of both your kidneys. It's not one. I do get that question quite often. Doc, is this one kidney or both? It's really an average of both your kidneys in the blood itself. And what it indicates is basically it's a calculation. It's not an absolute, and I think that's important for us to understand. It's a calculation based on your age, your creatinine level, etc., and it just gives us a snapshot as to what could potentially be going on in your kidney. A more definitive test to calculate your filtration value in your kidney would be something called an isotope GFR, where we would inject a particular type of dye, radioactive isotope as such, and we will calculate the excretion, and that can even split it between each kidney to see what the percentage contribution of the overall GFR is coming from each kidney. It's quite useful, especially for urologists in terms of wanting to perhaps remove a kidney because they found a mass or a tumor or whatever that may be in there. But it does distinguish in terms of the two kidneys, the filtration figure and amount. So yes, the GFR does give you an idea in terms of what your kidney function is. The GFR itself being reduced can be divided into five different stages of kidney damage. Stage 5 is when your kidney function, which is the average, is below 15%, and that is generally when your nephrologist would perhaps consider initiating dialysis therapy with you.
1: Is there a way that now you've received these results, it's not absolute, right, but how can we improve that result?
0: So again, there's various entities of kidney disease. There's an entity of acute kidney injury versus chronic kidney damage. An acute injury happens suddenly, perhaps with dehydration, maybe medication use, etc. And there's a potential for reversibility on that kidney damage that does exist if early therapy is actually initiated. There's certain patients, if you recall our comrades marathon runners and them having kidney failure, you might have heard of this entity, where because of the breakdown of their proteins, they can end up with kidney failure and needing dialysis. And some of those patients, majority of them, do reverse and improve with dialysis therapy and proper medical therapy, hydration important. But there is an entity as well where chronic kidney disease does not shift. Chronic disease that occurs over 10, 15 years is now where your normal kidney tissue is replaced by scar tissue and you cannot regrow or recover that tissue. And unfortunately, you would be left with certain amount of deficiency of kidney function. If it's sufficient enough, you would go into kidney failure, which is with your kidney function below 15%, and then we would start talking about dialysis therapy and things like that.
1: So it takes me to, my next point here, when we're talking about all of this and this numbers and absolute and proteins and looking at lifestyle as well. What about drinking water? How much of water, dispel this myth for us, right? You see these reels online to say how much of water should we drink? So, what does an average person really need? And can we also drink excessively?
0: Absolutely. You know what? I think it's important to understand that when we speak about drinking water, it's about maintaining what we would call euvolemia, prevention of dehydration, reducing your thirst centers. Those are the aims of actually having water. A simple method of actually having a look to see if you're well hydrated would be to look at your urine, to look at the color of your urine, to make sure that you're actually not concentrated, it doesn't smell bad, and that it is actually flowing and that you are producing enough urine. Those are simple indicators. But to answer your question simply, in terms of hydration and how much water a person should have, it does vary. If you're an athlete, if you are dehydrating yourself, if you are sweating excessively, your fluid intake is not going to be that of a sedentary 60-year-old that is not active, not doing much, and their water requirements may be less. People speak about 8 cups of water a day, which would be an average. However, there is an entity of excessive water as well, where you, if you have a medical problem, let's say your heart muscle is not really strong and you are on medications to try and reduce that amount of fluid called Lasix. It's a diuretic. It causes you to urinate more. But if you have excessive amounts of fluid because you think it's going to help you, it may push you into heart failure and give you fluid in your lungs, which is called pyemedema. So there is obviously very individualized fluid restrictions that you can have. But generally, hydrating yourself adequately so your thirst center satiated, and or if your urine is actually okay, those are the sort of areas that you should be looking at.
1: Thank you for that clarification, and I think you so aptly put it, because different people require different amounts, right? But the baseline would be 8 glasses?
0: That should be absolutely fine. I think that should be fine. Most patients, or most people in general, would say to me, well, I have tea, coffee, and I have juice.
1: Is that included
0: that
1: now?
0: That is not included. I need to just be specific. You've got to start developing a taste for water. Some patients come to me, but doc, I hate the taste of water and I cannot have it. Can I please put a drop of lemon juice into it, or can I actually mix some Oros or whatever it is into it and they can have it? Again, you know, obviously sugar content is not great. If you're diabetic, you can't be having large amounts of sugar. So it really is such an individualized sort of amount that you can have and what you can add to it to make it taste better.
1: So now you sharing with us, right, your patients come to you to say, can I add this? Can I add that? What about those who say, but you know, this happened because of a certain medication that I've been on?
0: I get
1: especially
0: that
1: especially the diabetes, right? Yeah. The diabetic medication. And is this a myth to say that some sort of diabetic medication can spur on kidney disease?
0: Okay, so I think when you're looking at the causes of chronic kidney disease, type 2 diabetes is by far the biggest cause and culprit in terms of chronic kidney disease and kidney failure. And the medications we use to treat diabetes are well known. They're common, and there is a myth about a particular drug that everybody comes to me quoting, wanting to throw away, blame doctors, blame people to have starting them on it, that perhaps has caused kidney disease, and it's not true.
1: You can tell us what the name of the drug.
0: Can I tell you? Yeah. So it's metformin that everybody comes to me about, and I can assure you, you know, in terms of medication, it is an insulin sensitizer. It helps. It's one of the first drugs we would use together with perhaps a newer drug that's on the market now. But it is the mainstay first-line drug for most doctors to start a patient on for diabetes. The problem comes up is when your kidney function falls below a certain threshold, which is below 30% or 30 mils per minute. And at that point, most doctors would stop the metformin purely because of the side effect profile of that drug at that level. So the assumption that the drug itself causes kidney disease is incorrect.
1: And we've got our WhatsApp line that's lighting up. And we also have, in just a bit, we have a kidney transplant patient that's on the telephone line with us. And that's one of Dr. J. Mudley's patients who will be sharing with us as well. But let's go to our WhatsApp line now. And this message comes through, and I think it's leading on from what Dr. Roshinta had said earlier. So it's, hi, Doc, what causes constipation in older females? And what can one do?
0: Wow. So I think if we are linking that to kidney disease, Dr. Mudley mentioned that dehydration perhaps is one of the leading causes of constipation in young children. But in terms of the elderly, there's various reasons why somebody would be constipated. It would be lack of movement, lack of fiber, perhaps dehydration as well. And obviously the rarer causes would be some form of bowel pathology that is there that needs to be excluded. Obviously, if there's bleeding associated with the constipation, there's different things that you need to look at. Different possible risk factors may give you different conditions that need to be looked at. But constipation is quite common, especially in the elderly, and a lot of it comes to sedentary lifestyle. I would just simply want patients to mobilize a bit more, drink a bit more fluid, and have a look at electrolyte abnormalities, calcium abnormalities. There's certain electrolytes that your kidney is important to actually controlling, can perhaps give you abnormalities with your bowels as well.
1: Okay, thank you for that. And the next one comes to you, Doc. It says, hi, Dr. J. I'm a 67-year-old male. Just had my blood checked. Lower back ache. Results came hemoglobin, investigate diet, GIT. Any advice on further intervention? And that's from Raj of Verulam.
0: So I'm trying to understand that he's already seen his medical practitioner. He's got lower back pain and he's been investigated for quite a few things already. It would be nice to know what those blood results actually showed, and maybe we could direct our investigations a little bit more accurately. But lower back pain is quite a non-specific complaint. We mentioned that the kidneys do not generally give you pain unless there's certain areas that are affected, pyelonephritis, infection around your kidney, abscesses, stones. Those are various causes of pain, but the actual chronic kidney damage doesn't generally result in pain, hence the silent, nature of kidney disease. But perhaps he would benefit by some scans, perhaps maybe an ultrasound to have a look at his bladder, his kidney. Maybe there's a bit of there might be a stone. There may be anything that could be going on. It's quite a vague set of symptoms, unfortunately. I can't direct him any further than that without seeing him.
1: But thank you for that. And you know, it's important because we're having these conversations and so many listening out there are asking these questions about their health. Now, not everyone has access in South Africa. I don't know what it looks like in the UK, right, from where you have come from, but access to private medical care because it's expensive. So how would you direct somebody to say, you know what, affordability is an issue. We talk about these tests. We talk about the scans, the blood tests. It all amounts eventually.
0: Okay. That's a really important question, because when a patient sees me for the first time, most of my patients are on a medical aid. There's a large number of testings that we do. And these are blood tests, urine tests, scans, and they can amount to quite a lot of money. Most often, when they see me, we register them for a condition called PMB, which is a prescribed minimum benefit. And with that, they open a large amount of accessibility in terms of funding for these tests to be covered. However, not everybody is fortunate, as you've mentioned, and they are subject to waiting in long queues and waiting in the public sector to get these basic tests done. And as I've mentioned as well, that most facilities are reactive rather than preventative and proactive. Most patients without many symptoms are dismissed as being well and not really given the attention that they require. It's a difficult one to say, look, you need to have at least a urine dipstick done, which shouldn't cost you too much. There are various pharmacies that can actually do that for you. You can have a blood pressure screen. You can have a urine dipstick done just for early diagnosis of something that may be troubling. And there's also various cash forms that you can get from private pathology labs that will be a lot cheaper than having them done via your medical aid. You know, if you just need to request them appropriately via your GPs or the state sector, unfortunately, like I said, is something I can't comment on. I know there's waiting, you know, queues are very long, and that perhaps blood tests are not easily requested as they would be in private practice.
1: Thank you for shedding light on that, because, you know, that's often such a big one where people don't really go out to get the treatment because of money.
0: Funding, absolutely.
1: Yeah, yeah. And now we're moving on to our phone lines, Dr. J. And we're going to be speaking to one of your patients. And I do believe this is Ranisha, who's going to be talking to me on the phone this evening. Welcome to Talk at 7, Ranisha.
3: Hello. How are you?
1: I'm fine, thank you, this evening. How are you?
3: I'm good, thanks.
1: So, thank you for joining us on Talk at 7. We're speaking, as you know, about something that's very important and something close to your heart as well. So, you, Ranisha, you spent 6 years on dialysis before receiving a successful kidney transplant 2 years ago. Can you take us back to the beginning of your journey and tell us how you first discovered that you had kidney disease?
3: So I was 24 years old when I met Dr. Mudli, and I went to him because my feet were swelling, and he has taken it from there.
1: Do you remember that day, Dr. Mudli?
0: Strangely enough, I know Ranisha very well. She's one of my younger patients, and it was extremely challenging. And I think Ranisha will tell you the same thing. We've been through a massive journey together, and I've seen her actually grow with me in terms of the practice. And her kidney disease was something that she was not ready for or prepared for. And I think she'd probably share equally in terms of her difficulty in accepting her diagnosis.
1: And that's exactly what I was going to ask you next. You know, as a younger patient, and you've answered it already, that it's difficult, right, for acceptance. Ranisha, how did you feel at that moment?
3: I was in complete denial, total denial. I gave Dr. Mowgli the most difficult time. I'm sure he remembers all of that. And, I was difficult with myself and difficult with everybody around me. It was not easy for me to accept.
1: And what was life like for you during those 6 years in dialysis? And what were some of the biggest physical, emotional, and lifestyle challenges that you had to overcome?
3: So, I didn't want to accept dialysis as well. So Dr. Mudli got me the help that I actually needed. And when I finally did accept dialysis, I was fully prepared to go for dialysis. At first, dialysis was a bit difficult for me. But as time went, I did adjust. My body adjusted. And it helped me survive 6 years. So I'm very grateful for dialysis as well.
1: And that gives hope to those that are listening in, that the journey starts off in a difficult way, but, you know, you have adjusted, and now it's been 2 years since your successful transplant. How has your life changed, and what are some of the things you appreciate today that perhaps you took for granted previously, Ranisha?
3: Firstly, I got transplanted on Shivaratri, so that was the most amazing day of my life ever. And in these 2 years, I'm able to be completely finding, you know, me. Because for 6 years, you know, you're just on a machine that's helping you live. And now I can drink as much fluid as I want. And I pee. I go to the loo as often as possible. And I try to take care of this new life. And at the same time, I'm so grateful to my daughter.
1: And that's so special because we spoke to also Shreyan's mom earlier, who's also speaking about the donor and being very, very grateful. And as a patient of Dr. Jay Mudli this evening and someone who has personally experienced kidney failure, dialysis and a kidney transplant, what message would you like to share with our listeners during National Kidney Awareness Week about looking after their kidneys, about seeking help early? And I think that's something we've been speaking about, and also about never losing hope.
3: Yes, definitely. That's number one. Never ever lose hope. And try to be calm. Please don't ever be like me. I was not calm about the whole thing. And there is always help. Dr. Woodley, it did really help me so much, especially coming to terms with my illness. So, yeah, hope started for me from the beginning.
1: So she wasn't calm.
0: I think that's putting it mildly. I think the challenge with Lanisha was just acceptance. She was very young, and I think her life had just started, and it was a massive blow to her. And we went through the whole journey of what was going to happen and, you know, respect for the modality of dialysis for me was extremely important because it is life-saving. It's given her a second lease of life before she got her transplant. And it's what I say to most of my renal patients that come to me is that do not fight the therapy that's actually keeping you alive. When you do that, you become miserable. Your family struggles because they can't help you. And, you know, it just doesn't work. The complications become a lot more, you know, frequent. It's a matter of mentally getting over the fact that you are ill and that you need help and that this is something that's now happening to you. And I think that was Renisha's journey as much as most patients are.
1: And that's it's a big mindset
0: Absolutely.
1: Shift as well of acceptance, right? Is the first thing. Thank you so much, Renisha, for joining us on the
3: Thank
1: phone line on Talk at 7
0: Thanks,
1: this
0: Renisha.
1: Evening and for
3: Thank
1: sharing
3: you.
1: With us and for giving us hope and for giving our listeners on Talk at 7 hope this evening. And that was Renisha, who is she's had a successful kidney transplant 2 years ago, sharing with us that it is possible to live a healthy life thereafter. We get back to our WhatsApp line this evening, and let's take a listen to this voice note.
4: Hello, darling Krishangi, together Dr. J. Trust you're well. Thank you for the documentary on kidney failure or problems with your kidney. It's a learning process. I had a very huge encounter with my late husband who had one point in life lost. His kidney actually died off and they was going to remove it through the navel. But due to circumstances, doctors tried, put stents in. They revived the kidney. He managed, he survived. And then he died an amputee. God bless Ranjini Reddy.
1: Thank you so much, Ranjini, for sharing that with us this evening. And we have Miss Sangeetha as well on the telephone line with me. Welcome to Talk at 7, Sangeetha.
5: Good afternoon, Krishanti. Good afternoon, Dr. J.
0: Hi, Sangeetha.
1: So you also, thank you for sharing with us this evening and a big focus on kidney awareness. And, you know, you're brave enough to share your journey and your story with us on Talk at 7. So thank you so much. You are now you have now been living with a successful kidney transplant for 5.5 years. How amazing is that? So how would you describe your journey from the 2 years you spent in dialysis to where you are today?
5: It's been an amazing, it's been a difficult journey. I've been with Dr. J from the start. I think when I got diagnosed with renal failure, it took me about a week to just have my mindset changed. And I knew there was treatment. And when I first met Dr. J, I felt safe with him. And he explained everything to me and to my brother. We sat there and we listened to how we're going to go about fixing this problem and what is our help. And dialysis was my treatment. I accepted it. And it was difficult, very difficult, because of the fluid restrictions, the food restrictions. And to know that you would be on a machine 4 hours, three times a week. Sometimes when I was a naughty girl, I had to do it 4 times a week. And I say dialysis becomes a part of your life. It just fitted into everything. Life had different plans for me. Through my journey of doing dialysis, my brothers were so helpful, and all the resources that could possibly put together, they did it. And when you realize that you had to do dialysis before you could pay your respects to your brother, I lost my two brothers in 8 months, and I had to do dialysis and then go for the funeral or for the ceremonies. It makes you look and appreciate so much in life. And dialysis for me was, it kept me going, kept me alive. And I never thought I would have a transplant. I just accepted dialysis as my treatment, tried to improve, tried to do everything. And when I got that call on the 30th of November, 2020, it was, I can't even explain the emotions at that time. And it was COVID. So it was, I think, I mean, I'm a bit tongue-tied at the moment explaining.
1: Those deep emotions that you've felt. Yeah.
5: The power that you feel. And I remember when Dr. J phoned me that morning, and he said, "Sangeeta, we have a potential transplant." And I was like, "What?" And then I registered after that, that, my gosh, miracles happen. And my transplant happened. It was the first transplant, myself and Karthikeyan and Palay. We shared the same donor. And it happened on the 1st of December 2020. And after that, they had to shut down transplants because it was the second wave of COVID.
1: So it's really God's blessings, Sangeeta. And do you remember that day, Dr. J?
0: Absolutely. It was such a... it was such a privilege being able to be part of this transplant during COVID, and both my patients were lucky enough to be selected because they were matches to this one particular donor who we're incredibly grateful for, and both transplants went off without a problem, and both are recovering really well today, productive members of society, doing exactly what they need to do, and it was just meant to be.
1: Yes, and, you know, in the height of COVID as well, to navigate through those challenges and to receive this call to say, you know what, there's something phenomenal here for you, and you never expect it. And I could hear this from Sangeeta's voice as well as Ranisha earlier when we spoke to her. And she, exactly, Sangeeta remembers the exact date. Ranisha remembered it was Shivaratri. You know, so it's these milestones, basically, that is so evident. And I'm sure for you as a doctor, you would feel that impact as well.
0: Absolutely. I think there's no bigger, better reward from doing the job I do to actually giving a patient a kidney at the end of the day. It comes in different waves in terms of a live-related donor or a cadaver donor, but it really brings things into perspective, and patients actually, you know, obviously appreciate it so much. And as you can hear for both Ranisha and Sangeeta, it's something that they will live with for forever. It's a really a very powerful moment when they do eventually get their kidneys.
1: And thank you so much for joining us on the phone line, Sangeeta, this evening. And we wish we had more time to chat to you about your journey, but you've been so brave to share with us and also give others hope in this journey of kidney disease. Thank you so much.
5: Thank you very much.
1: And Dr. J, parting words before we end off talk at 7 this evening.
0: You know, honestly, I don't think there's enough time to talk about this condition. And if you're passionate about what you do, then every day becomes a blessing rather than a chore. And I think for me, education, it is key. Prevention is what actually will bring down this epidemic. It will contain it. It will help people live better lives. Dialysis resources are limited, especially from a state perspective. In private, we don't have as many restrictions, but you know, obviously with the volume of patients that are now being put onto dialysis, it does create technical, technically huge issues that are on the corner. I think prevention is very, very important. Various entities that can be contained. Visit your doctors. You don't have to see a nephrologist constantly. You can see your GP. You can see your general physician. Just be kidney aware, kidney conscious. Be awake about your kidneys. Understand that you need to take care of it. It's not something that's just, you know, going to go away. It is something that will affect you down the line if you do have, you know, early signs of kidney disease. It's important to have regular screenings, and it's important to, you know, have a good supportive family as well that's going to help you with your diet plans that you need to do with kidney disease. It really is a family disease, as I've mentioned to many of my patients, because it involves your entire family. The person preparing your meals has to be educated as well about what you should be eating, what you should be avoiding. You know, the rest of the family perhaps needs to be screened. It just is something that highlights the difficulties we're facing.
1: Thank you so much. And that's Dr. Jay Mudli. And joining us earlier was Dr. Rashinta Mudli for sharing their expertise and helping us better understand the importance of kidney health. And thank you to my producer, Aisha Pillay, and our night manager, Keshav Das, is in studio and he will be on the Night Cafe in just a moment. I am Krishangi Radhe. Thank you for joining us on Talk at 7 this evening.

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1: Hey, hey, Nigel, new week with this. You pulled up to the Ultimate Late Night Hangout. Welcome to the Night Cafe on Lotus FM. The vibes are hot and we are serving more than just music. We're serving mood here and we're serving fun. And yes, we're serving you. This is Lotus FM and we're with you from 9 p.m. until midnight. So trust, this is the right place to be at the Night Cafe. My name is Keshav Das. I am your night manager. And first things first, big shout out and love to Krishangi Rade and Aisha Pele. But now I know that you've got your snacks stacked in one hand, your coffee in the other, because that's perfect. It's a whole mood tonight and a Mystic Monday is pulling up. And we do have our internationally renowned Vedic astrologer, and that is Nikhil Gulati, who's here to give us a glimpse beyond the veil and answer those big questions. So if you'd like to chat to Nikhil Gulati, all you have to do is pop me a message on the WhatsApp line right now. 071-613-7803 is that magic number, and we could be calling you with that free listening session and that free reading right here live on air if you're brave enough to share that with us. Now, we need from you your name, your date of birth, your place of birth, your time of birth, and a recent picture of yourself. Okay, one more time, let me let you know. We're going to need your full name, your date of birth, your place of birth, and your time of birth, and a recent picture of yourself. Pop me a message on the WhatsApp line, 071-613-7803, and we could be calling you for that live reading. And of course, we do have another interview with the Auditor General South Africa that's going to be popping up a little later tonight. It is at Lotus FM. You are exactly where you need to be.
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1: We're dealing with a secret sound. And this is it. What do you make of that?
2: You're grinding gall on the old-fashioned stone.
1: Well, that's very interesting. Do we know what that stone is called?
3: The Tamil word is Ami Kalu.
2: As per pure Tamil, it is called Ami Kal Ural.
1: Even my mom's telling me it's an Ami Kalu. Navita says it is a seal and Laura. I'm thinking that is Hindi. Thank you so much for those answers. Now you know when you see that.
0: The best way to wake up.

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8: 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And this is the Night Cafe on Lotus FM. And speaking of keeping you locked in, I know that you've been waiting for this one. It's Monday and tonight the universe is officially in the building. Welcome to Mystic Monday here on the Night Cafe. Now, every week we will be connecting with psychics, astrologers, tarot card readers, numerologists, and all of those people who can tap into maybe what's just waiting around the corner. 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Hello and welcome back to Lotus FM.
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0: And I cannot tell you how the WhatsApp line has been buzzing, but the first person that was on the button tonight was Mogi. Hello, Mogi. How are you doing tonight?
1: Hi, good evening. How are you doing, Keshav?
0: Fantastic. How are you?
1: Well, I'm absolutely elated to be on the radio, to be speaking to you, and even more excited to be speaking to Mr. Gulati.
0: Absolutely. So let's not waste a minute. Mr. Gulati, you can chat to Mogi. Here we go.
2: Yes. Good evening, Mogi. Hope you're well.
1: Hi. Good evening, sir. I'm well, thank you. And how are you doing?
2: I'm good, thank you. We will start your reading now, if you're ready.
1: Okay. Yes, I am.
2: So, Mogi, your date of birth is 12th of December, 1968. You're born in the city of Durban, 40 minutes past midnight.
1: Yes.
2: So, Mogi, your horoscope is a very interesting and a very detailed horoscope. There are certain favorable combinations in your horoscope which translate to success, happiness, and prosperity in the future. But there are some very sensitive and delicate combinations also, which also translate to certain periods of hurdles and ups and downs and challenges which you've already gone through in your journey.
1: Mm-hmm.
2: But the people with your combination, with their patience and their perseverance, they are able to overcome their challenges. Book name letter also starts with the letter M-O. That is why you were named Mogi, because as our culture is, when the child is born, the book is opened and the alphabet or the book name letter is given. So you have the correct book name letter with the letter M-O. It is calculated with your nakshatra, which is the constellation of moon, and your sign of moon where it is placed. So your moon is placed in the sign of Leo in the Purva Phalguni nakshatra in the first quarter. That is how this letter comes up. So women who are born with the moon sign, not sun sign, but moon sign of Leo, are very strong in their personality. And certain combinations in your horoscope are delicate when it comes to matters of love, relationship, and marriage. Having said that, people with your combination, with their patience, do manage situations very well and are considered leaders of people. What work have you been doing?
1: I'm in education. And I'm in education.
2: Yeah, people who have combinations as you have are very good in terms of leadership and the intellectual aspect of their life, where HOD and high positions do come up in their lifetime, where they work with a team and there are a lot of people working under them. Because the planet called Jupiter is called Guru or a teacher, which is sitting in your ascendant in the sign of Virgo, which is very good for mentorship, life coaching, and even teaching and academia.
1: 100%. You are 100%.
2: So you should be optimistic about your journey, because after the age of 42, your life would have started to pick up well in terms of your educational career.
1: Definitely.
2: And, from 2011, you have entered into a period of Rahu, which is also placed in the sign of Jupiter, which is Pisces, which is considered good and favorable for career growth.
1: Mm-hmm.
2: Currently, there could have been certain personality clash or ego clash with management and co-workers, which you need to be a bit watchful and careful about.
1: Okay.
2: And manage situations in the next 14 months in regards to patients with co-workers.
1: Okay.
2: Obviously, you're 57 years old, and every person has to plan their retirement also at this age, but you're not retiring now. And in your 60s, you'll decide to take it easy and retire. And your retirement, after your retirement also, you'll be perfectly fine in terms of your stability in your finances. Having said that, there's a combination called Rahu with Saturn in your horoscope, in the section of the horoscope where we see marital happiness from. And this combination is considered a bit sensitive in terms of certain patients and certain situations that a person goes through. Do you want to talk about it?
1: I didn't get that.
2: Okay. Look, these are very personal things. It's obviously on the radio. Sometimes we can speak and sometimes some people are hesitant to speak about. So what I was saying that, what is your current relationship status?
1: Happily married.
2: Okay, give me the name of your husband and his age.
1: He's 61 and his name is Viswanathan.
2: Viswanathan. Well, the long-term stability of the marriage is there, but patience, which every marriage goes through, has to be kept in mind. And you can note down a certain period, which is from 2029 going on till 2032. That is a period where patience is required in your personal life with each other, and he should specifically be a bit careful about his health also.
1: Yes.
2: In terms of his heart and cholesterol and his prostate health.
1: Okay, thank you for that.
0: Well, I suppose it is so great that you get to have these messages so you know what to look out for. Mogi,
1: exactly.
0: Thank you so much for joining us tonight, and we hope that you...
1: And thank you for choosing me.
0: You were the first, so absolutely had to. Mr. Nikhil Gulati, thank you for coming through again this week, and we look forward to chatting to you next week as well.
2: Sure. Thank you so much. All the best.
1: Thank you, Nikhil. Thank you so much,
2: thanks,
1: Mr. Gulati. Best wishes.
2: Right.
1: Thank you. Bye.
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0: Well, welcome to another edition of Getting to Know the Auditor General of South Africa, our country's national audit office. Following from last week's informative session on what government audit is, we now turn to the different types of audit outcomes. And if that sounds daunting, don't fear. In studio today, we have Vanuja Maharaj, who will help us get to grips with audit speak. And of course, Vanuja Maharaj is our weekly guest. She's the head of portfolio responsible for providing strategic leadership and oversight of AGSA's audits of government departments, municipalities and entities in KwaZulu-Natal, Eastern Cape and Mpumalanga. Hello and welcome to Lotus FM.
6: A very good evening to you, Kesha, as well as to your listeners.
0: Well, it's such a pleasure to have you again today. Now, the Auditor General of South Africa is a supreme audit institution that operates independently as a Chapter 9 institution that audits every department, municipality, and public entity. And their job is to make sure public money is accounted for, thereby indirectly ensuring service delivery and even that leaders deliver on their promises as outlined in their performance plans and delivery targets. And your trust in government is built on the work of the AGSA, ensuring every rand is accounted for and spent wisely and efficiently. And the message tonight is that the audit outcome tells role players in government and the public whether an institution's financial records are accurate, reliable and compliant with accounting standards, and a good outcome serves as the foundation of service delivery. And through hashtag Culture Shift 2030 strategy, we go beyond merely expressing an audit opinion and the user audit work to provide insights that drive real consequences. Now, last week we learned that the AGSA, or the Auditor General of South Africa, audits the books of government. But I'm sure that you're now wondering what happens after the audit. So, Vanuja, please can you tell us?
6: Hey, more than happy to do so. Let me enlighten your listeners. Our audit process involves various steps. We start from planning to executing the audit and then to finally reporting. So today we will look at the final step, the culmination of all the long hours that our audit teams and leadership spend on each and every government institution each year, the audit report.
0: So please help me understand, Vanuja, what does the audit outcome have to do with the audit report?
6: That's a very good question, and one that talks directly to our role as government's auditors. We communicate the outcome of our audits through the audit report. The audit report contains our audit opinion, that is the audit outcome. It also contains report findings on compliance with laws and regulations and reports findings on performance information. So the audit report is our formal independent assessment in which we share our opinion on an institution's financial statements, findings on compliance with legislation, and performance information.
0: So essentially a report card on the financial statements confirming that the institution has complied with accounting rules and shows a true picture of its financial health and that auditee is going through that auditee concern. Does it also show the picture of what they have committed to deliver to citizens that was actually delivered?
6: Precisely. It's one of the ways in which we help ensure transparency and accountability in government spending. To answer your second question, we must look at what areas we examine at the AGSA. We covered this in week one, but just for your listeners who may perhaps be joining today for the first time, we look at three areas. Firstly, we look at the fair presentation and absence of significant misstatements in financial statements. This is really the financial health check auditors perform to ensure that the government's department financial reports are honest, accurate, and useful for decision-making. The second part we look at is the reliability and credibility of the performance information for predetermined objectives. Basically, we are checking if a department has kept its promises and whether its report card at the end of the financial year is an honest reflection of what it does. And then the third area is the compliance with laws and regulations governing financial matters. This is done to check where the government institutions conduct the audit in accordance with the applicable laws and regulations and policies, which is the first one being the Public Financial Management Act, which we call the PFMA, or the Municipal Financial Management Act, which is the MFMA, that dictate how they must manage their public funds. There is a direct link between honest financial reporting and the quality of life for citizens. For example, if I have to use the worst rating, which is the disclaimer audits, that's often a sign that a municipality is failing to provide basic services like water, roads, sanitation. Therefore, in examining these, we can provide quite good assurance that an institution is operating in an ethical and professional manner and therefore delivering on its promises it made to the citizens.
0: So, Mrs. Maraj, do you get more than one type of audit outcome?
6: Yes, you do, and this is where things get interesting. Just to remind again your listeners that we audit three areas, which is the financial statements, the performance information, and the compliance with legislation. So collectively, our findings on these areas shape the audit outcome of each government entity in the country. So based on the audit work that we perform, we express one of five types of audit opinions.
0: Five? What are you saying? That's a lot. I didn't know this. What are these and what do they mean?
6: Okay, so the first one, we're going to start with the best one, that's the clean. So in audit speak, we call it a financially unqualified opinion with no findings. It means the institution, again, you'll constantly hear me talk about the three areas. The first area, they produce quality financial statements. free of material misstatements. In other words, errors or omissions that were so significant that they will affect the credibility and reliability of the financial statements. So they got a tick there. The second tick they've got is they produced quality performance reports that measure and report on the performance in a manner that is useful and reliable. And the third aspect is they complied with key legislation relating to financial and performance management. So that's the first one. Second one is financially unqualified with findings. So now we have a financially unqualified opinion, which means the institution was able to produce good quality financial statements that had no material misstatements, but they struggled to produce good quality performance reports and or to comply with all the relevant key legislation. So again, you can see tick on finances, not so good maybe on the performance and the compliance, or maybe both. Qualified with findings, a financially qualified opinion with finding means the institution produced financial statements that contained material misstatements that were not corrected before the financial statements were published. They probably also had challenges with the quality of their performance report and or compliance with legislation. We're getting there. We're on the fourth one. The adverse opinion with findings. This means that the institution's financial statements included so many material misstatements that we disagreed with virtually all of the amounts and disclosures included in the financial statements. They also probably had findings on compliance and performance, or a combination of both. And then the last one, the disclaimed opinion with findings, means that we could not conclude or express an opinion on the credibility of the institution's financial statements because there was no evidence to support most of the amounts and disclosures included in these. Usually the auditees in adverse and disclaimed audit opinions also cannot provide supporting documents for achievements they report in their performance reports, or even they do not comply with key legislation.
0: You know, Vanuja, navigating the world of audits really introduces us to some very specific terminology. Can you perhaps simplify the outcomes for everyone tuned in right now?
6: Yeah, absolutely. So a clean audit outcome is the ideal. Everything has been done basically the way it should be. A clean audit also means that money has been used ideally for the intended purposes. It also confirms that those charged with service delivery have created a solid foundation for delivering services, and that finances are unlikely to be the cause for delayed services where things are going wrong. So we will also chat about this next week, where we look at the link between a clean audit and your service delivery. The unqualified outcome is not bad, but it's not ideal either. Although the information in the financial statements might be correct and complete, there are problems with the performance reporting and or the non-compliance with the law, which could compromise accountability. A qualified outcome should act as a warning. The situation is worrying, as the department or municipality did not manage and account for its finances to achieve the best results. An adverse outcome is very bad and points to lots of problems everywhere. The institution has not followed the correct rules and procedures and has not provided complete correct information to account for its spending. And then the disclaimed outcome is the worst outcome a government entity can get. It simply means that the finances are so badly managed that the entity cannot even produce documentation to support its financial statements.
0: I see lots of love coming through on the WhatsApp line for you, Vanuja. I just want to let you know we had Patsy Governor that says, love to the guests, very informative stuff there as well. We had Ashika that said, hellos to the guests as well. So everyone's listening, they tuned in and they're paying attention. But as we wrap up, what do you want our listeners to remember?
6: Audit is not all we are. The audit is what we do to collect, analyze, and translate data into information, and information into impactful insights. Our insights enable public institutions to make a meaningful impact in the lives of ordinary South Africans. Use resources wisely and make decisions with integrity. I think that's the best way I can wrap it up for you. And thank you again for having me on your show.
0: It's such a pleasure. And we look forward to chatting to you again next week as well. Thank you for your time here on Lotus FM.
6: Thank you. Good night.
0: Good night. Well, that was Vanuja Maharaj joining us tonight from the Auditor General South Africa. She is the head of portfolio responsible for providing strategic leadership and oversight of the Auditor General South Africa's audits of government departments, municipalities and entities in KwaZulu-Natal, Eastern Cape and Mpumalanga. Now, this special broadcast was brought to you by the Auditor General of South Africa, celebrating 115 years of public auditing to build public confidence. And be sure to join the conversation next week as we tackle yet another interesting topic and learn more about the Auditor General South Africa. This program is brought to you by SABC Education and, of course, Enriching Minds, Enriching Lives. And that's where we wrap up with our SABC Education Auditor General interview. Tonight, it is time now to jump on to a quick little track. And on the flip side of this, we'll bring you drama. Here's Rajendra Mudiya.

0: Having mental or physical trauma can cause great strain on patients and their families, but there are facilities that help them through. 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
1: Morning, Des. I was hoping to find you in the staff room.
2: Morning, Charles. Before I forget, some new splints came for you just now. I sent them to the OT room.
1: Thanks. I got one of them made for Bradley's hand and wrist.
2: Oh yes, I've seen his hand. He keeps it too close to his chest.
1: He's not exercising as much as we'd like, so hopefully the hand splint will keep his hand straight. I'm afraid the muscle in his wrist will become spastic and eventually shorten.
2: Is there a high possibility of that happening now?
1: Yes, but I hope he notices the damage he's doing to himself sooner rather than later. We're all trying our best to help him recover, but he needs to meet us halfway. We can't do all the work for him.
2: You're right. It's not benefiting him if we do the work he's supposed to be doing for himself. I mean, it is his body.
1: Precisely. I understand his attitude and his feeling of being detached from his own body, but the sooner he accepts what has happened to him, the better he can recover and move on.
2: I noticed you put a splint on for him last week. Did that not work?
1: The splint I put for him was to keep his elbow straight, and it did work for a while. But because Bradley constantly brings his hand towards his chest, the blood circulation was cut off in his arm.
2: Oh, so because the splint holds against the elbow, the circulation would have prevented blood from travelling to his wrist, therefore causing more numbness and swelling.
1: Exactly. Anyway, with all the excitement on Friday, I forgot to ask you how the meeting went. Did Naveen behave?
2: Sort of. He wanted to know why I couldn't let Caleb come alone.
1: Seriously? What, he had plans to kidnap him and you botched it up?
2: Apparently he wanted to talk to Caleb without me around. According to Naveen, I influenced our son against him.
1: What rubbish! Was he sober?
2: Looked like it, but his temper was ever present.
1: And Caleb? How did he react?
2: He was quiet throughout, and he refused to make eye contact with Naveen, which only made him angrier.
1: Does he realize that it's going to take time for Caleb to adjust? Did he think his son was going to run into his arms and tell him that you're a horrible mother?
2: Fat chance. I know how his mind works, and my time with him prepared me for anything. He will never get an opportunity to break me down again. Ever.
1: Did Caleb ask why he's meeting his father now?
2: Yes, and I gave him the same reason I gave you. I think he understood.
1: And does Naveen want to meet Caleb again?
2: Mm-mm. He asked Caleb if he wanted to see his grandparents.
1: And?
2: Caleb didn't answer him. He just held me tighter. So I told Naveen, Caleb's going to need time to get comfortable with him. So until then, it's best if I accompany him as well.
1: I bet he loved that response.
2: He replied by saying that his parents don't want to see my face again.
1: His parents don't want to see your face? What an absolute nerve.
2: I told him I don't care if they don't want to see me. I'd rather not see them again either. But if my son isn't comfortable, then you can forget about meeting him ever again. It's a big fat no. The rest of the conversation was all one-sided after that. Caleb refused to talk to Naveen.
1: Did you ask him why he took so long to get into contact with Caleb again?
2: Yes. Actually, my precise words were, you remembered you have a son now. Anyway, he kept quiet, and I'm still waiting for an answer.
1: How was Caleb when you got back home?
2: Fine. Back to normal. But he did tell me that he doesn't like that man.
1: Good for him. Children and animals are good judges of character. They know evil when they see it. And clearly, Devon isn't evil. Was it just me, or was Caleb sticking to Devon like a magnet at the party?
2: You noticed that too. I guess your plan worked. They liked each other.
1: Told you! I'm a genius. Did Caleb say anything to you afterward?
2: Yes. Just before he went to bed, he told me he likes his new friend and asked when I can bring him back to play with him.
1: Oh, so sweet, man. Now, let me just recap. You said you like Devon, but you were worried if Caleb didn't like him, right?
2: Yes, I did say that.
1: But now Caleb loves his new friend, so there shouldn't be anything holding you from being happy now, is there?
2: You're not going to let this go, are you?
1: Nope. And even if I do, Brandon and Auntie Reshma won't let it go.
2: Guess I have no choice then.
1: None at all. Now, are you going to ask him out or should he ask you?
3: Hiding in your office? How are you feeling, Doc?
4: Hey, Brandon. It's good we went out on Saturday night, because I had the whole of yesterday to get over my hangover.
3: Hangover? But you looked so sober when we finished off.
4: I can hold my liquor, but it's been a while since I drank. How did Raj and Raymond end up?
3: Raj fell asleep in the car, and Raymond threw up as soon as he got home.
4: Didn't Raymond say he could hold his drink?
3: Yep, but it was the motion sickness that triggered it.
4: Motion sickness. That's a good one. So, when's the next boys' night out? I need a rematch.
3: You lost the darts fair and square.
4: How is it fair and square if I couldn't even see the board clearly?
3: That's because you weren't looking at the board. You were eyeing the waitress. Wait till I tell Desika.
4: We're not together, Bran. I don't answer to her.
3: Not yet, anyway. So, when are you asking her out? I have a feeling she'll say yes.
4: Why? Is the force telling you so?
3: Yes, the force is strong. But Caleb and you got on like a house on fire. If Desika had any reservations about you, you put it to rest when you became best friends with her son.
4: I didn't do it just to ask her out. Caleb's a good kid, and I actually enjoyed spending time with him. And I don't get the feeling that Desika is a possessive type. She's independent. She doesn't strike me as the kind of girl who keeps tabs on her man.
3: Would you like her to keep tabs on you?
4: Don't you have work to do?
3: I suggest a nice, quiet place for the first date, so y'all can listen to each other while y'all talk.
4: Now you are giving me dating tips.
3: Have to? It's been 5 years. You're probably rusted, man.
4: Rusted? Me? You don't even have a girlfriend.
3: Technically, neither do you.
4: Not yet. But by the end of the day, I most definitely will.

0: How was Bradley's psychology session today, Raj?
1: It was good. He's making good progress.
0: I think Bradley has started to like it here. He seems to like spending time in the garden, and he's even shown interest in some of the activity classes.
1: That's encouraging. We have a lot of accident and stroke patients here, so it actually might be beneficial for him to join. He can interact with people who would know exactly what he's going through and feeling.
0: That would be good, because he's so bored at home. I mean, my daughter and I keep him company, but...
1: He needs interaction with other people too.
0: Yes. Oh, I almost forgot to tell you. For the last few nights, Bradley has started to cry a lot, and he's inconsolable.
1: Did something happen for him to start crying?
0: No. He'll just start crying out of the blue and say he'll never get better. It's actually been worse at night. He doesn't sleep, which keeps me up as well.
1: You might want to look into giving him a mild sleeping tablet to help him to sleep. I think he's finding it difficult to adjust to his body.
0: I also suspected that. I've tried to console him so many times, but he refuses to listen, and I feel helpless because I can't take his pain away.
1: I'm sorry. I know it isn't easy. Bradley is showing signs of anxiety and depression.
0: Oh, dear. I was hoping he wouldn't get depressed, but I guess it was only a matter of time. It's hard to work with Bradley on a normal day, but now to add depression to the mix.
1: Just as you think you seem to be getting a break.
0: Something else goes wrong, and there's no break at all.
1: Have you thought that maybe Bradley's lacking motivation?
0: But we motivate him all the time.
1: Maybe it's not you guys he needs the motivation from. Is he close to anyone else?
0: No one besides his friends and father.
1: You told me his father's story, but how often do his friends spend time with Bradley?
0: Actually, after the accident, not much. And I think that's maybe the reason he's so irritable all the time.
1: Well, we can only explain to people what's happened to Bradley, but we can't force them to do anything.
0: But surely they can see that spending time with him is so helpful. Not just his father, but his friends too. I mean, I'm not asking them to do anything like give him a bath, but at least visit so that he knows they still care about him.
1: Unfortunately, not everyone thinks like you and me. For someone to spend time with Bradley the way he is now means the world to him. But to them, they think they won't be able to help him in that short span of time.
0: Will the crying get worse?
1: It's hard to tell because not every patient is the same. If it doesn't, then you might want to consider taking him to a psychiatrist. I can refer you to one, and he can assist with helping Bradley to cope with depression better.
0: He'll put him on medication?
1: Most likely. Due to the accident and the stroke, his dopamine and serotonin levels are probably imbalanced, so the meds will help to stabilize Bradley's brain activity.
0: Will the meds help with his overall condition too?
1: Yeah, it should. Look at it this way. Think of Bradley as a car. His brain is the key. The ignition and his body are the engine. At the moment, Bradley's turning the key, but the engine, it isn't starting.
0: So the connection from the ignition to the engine is broken?
1: Yes. Now, it'll take time to repair, and of course the meds will have to be monitored, so he might need a higher or lower dosage too.
0: Getting him to see a psychiatrist will be difficult. I mean, you remember how he was with you in the beginning.
1: I'm not going to tell you to tell him that the meds will definitely work, because ultimately it depends on the person taking them and how those meds affect them. What I can say is, explain to him the way I did to you, and hope he'll want to give it a try.
0: I understand. We don't want to force him either. Have you seen any improvement in the last few weeks?
1: I have. His short-term memory is getting better each week, and so are his writing and problem-solving. He is a bit more aware of his left side. That reminds me, does he still confabulate at home?
0: Yes, but not as often as he used to. There are still some stories that need to be corrected, but we're sorting through that one story at a time.
1: Does he allow you all to do any work with him?
0: My daughter does some work with him. She got him preschool workbooks, and between the moaning and threats, he does manage to get the work done.
1: Your daughter is a strict teacher?
0: Oh, absolutely. I record Bradley during his therapy sessions, and she watches the recordings afterwards. She makes him do the same things at home, so he has no excuses that he can't. She also does things with him that she learns from the internet.
1: Good. If she continues, Bradley can stop coming here. You can continue therapy at home.
0: I feel sorry for her sometimes.
1: Why?
0: She tries so hard with him, and most of the time, he really couldn't be bothered. I can see it hurts her.
1: Only the people who live with a physical challenge will truly know what that hurt feels like. Everyone else will have some thought about it, but they'll never know the full extent.
0: Only we know how much all of this has really changed us as people. I mean, I used to hear of family and friends having a stroke. But only when you go through it yourself do you recognize the courage, sacrifice, and obstacles you have to face.
1: You begin to see things in a different perspective.
0: Yes. And you realize that only those who have been through exactly what you have gone through will completely understand.
1: Mm-hmm.

0: Come in.
1: Hi, Devin. I just came by your office to say thanks.
0: Thanks? For what, Jessica?
1: Caleb doesn't open up to people in a hurry, let alone talk to anyone. Thanks for making him feel safe. And how did you get him to talk to you, if I may ask?
0: You may not. It's our secret.
1: Oh, really now?
0: Yep. I don't know, really. I asked him if I should call him Spider-Man because I didn't know he was your son, and the rest is history. We just got talking.
1: Well, he enjoyed your company.
0: I enjoyed his company too. Listen, you
1: want to
0: go
1: out sometime?
0: Sure. Well, clearly we are on the same page in the same book.
1: Clearly. Wednesday night?
0: Perfect. And bring Caleb along.
1: Are you sure? You don't have to impress me anymore.
0: Absolutely. Wait. You were impressed? But I didn't do anything.
1: Exactly.
2: 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Join us again tomorrow for another episode.

0: Well, Bessie, that was your Monday installment of Radio Drama. Remember, that happens every night here in the Night Cafe. 9:45 is the time. And your new episode drops at 11:45 on Style in the City with Krishna Priyadasa. 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
4: Yes, we do have a very big problem with the hardy-dars. They're like alarm clocks every single morning. I'm telling you. And plus, they pick up bins, and all the dirt is surrounding the whole road. Like, the dirt's a celebrity.

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1: Hey there, fam jam. It is now your time on Lotus FM right here on the Night Cafe with myself, Keshav Das. It's time to get through your messages. Here we go with part one.
0: Night Whispers.
1: Well, it seems I have my work cut out for me. So let's try and get through as many as we can. This one says, hi, Keshav. Awesome show as always. Wishing my Lotus family, my family and my friends a blessed week. Coming through from Pooh. Here's the next one that came through from Rani Pele from Johannesburg. And she says, happy Monday. And thank you for the entertaining Night Cafe. And really enjoying it. Keep rocking. We're going to do just that. Enjoying the show tonight. Lots of stickers here on the WhatsApp line. We had a voice note. We had quite a few voice notes.
2: Very good evening to you, Keshav Das, Night Manager, and also to your listeners. Yes, wishing Asha Radial from Zinto and Kenny Ramdas a very happy birthday for today. Have a great one, guys. Best wishes from Swami Devi Ulala. Scooby video to you, Keshav Das, Night Manager, and all the listeners there. Marvelous Monday evening. Thank you.
1: Well, to you as well. Lashni says, namaste, namaste to you. Hello, Sia, to this lovely listener, Molly, that tunes in every night. You know, she's an ardent fan of the Night Cafe. She listens every night, loyal listener there. And she says, looking forward to a brand new week of the Night Cafe. Tina and I can pop by to say, hi, dear bestie. Hope the weekend was good. What a beautiful start to the show. Rombo Nalacha. I really love that song. And we'll be listening all the way. I'm glad you love it. Next one from Tilly. And she says, hello, Katie. I've missed you guys. It's been the saddest 3 weeks of my life. I lost my brother-in-law, my father figure. It's been really hectic. And within that 16 days of mourning, it was my beautiful sister's birthday. And to top it all, it was their 57th wedding anniversary today. It's too sad. We're sending you such big hugs, Tilly. I know it's a difficult time. And like you said, father figure there. So much of strength to you. Here is Kanta Governor. She says, a very good evening. Looking forward to the lovely music. And hello to everyone tuned in tonight as well. It's lovely choices here. This one says, namaste, my son. Good to hear you. Missed you over the weekend. Sending lots of love and prayers from Anila Maharaj. Thank you very much. Love to you as well. And then Prem Lal says, looking forward to the show. Great music. Awesome entertainment tonight. Here's Dawson Governor Primrose Johannesburg, and she says hope everyone's family is doing well. Sending love and hugs and loads of love to everyone tuned in as well. And she says that she really enjoys Mystic Monday. And next one here says, good evening, handsome Keshav Das. Ooh, I love that. Happy Monday and a blessed week ahead. Shout out to everyone tuned in. Molly Governor Padma Chetty and Devi Chetty. Om Namah Shivaya. Bless all. And thank you for the lovely music. Lots of love from Susan Moodley in Peter Madsberg. Lots of love to you too. Roy D very quickly says, please have Sam Peria and Dan Singh in our prayers. Get well soon. Love from the members of Amsha Tuesday Senior Citizens Club and Richards Bay. And Premila from Gandhinagar says, wishing my cousin Asha Radhalal of Hazelwood a happy birthday for today. Hope you had an awesome day. I'm sure Bhai Rabin spoilt you, as he always does, from Premila of Gandhinagar in Amzinto. A happy, happy birthday from the Night Cafe. And hellos to Narita Ranjit. So much of love here on the WhatsApp line. Big hugs to you. Lalita Munyan also tuned in, and she says, enjoying the show, fabulous show as always. And love to Maggie and Shailen Chetty, Tina Naika, Molly Governor, Ranjini, Annette, Rani Pale, Anita, and Padma Chetty, and Premila. And wishing you all a wonderful week. Lots of love from Lalita Munyan. Tons more messages here on the WhatsApp line, and so many more voice notes as well. We'll bring that to you a little later.
0: 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We thank you for the love, but due to the high volume, some messages may

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1: Fam Jam, it is that time now to bring you the weird and wacky news from around the world. And do I have a weird story for you tonight? Stay tuned to
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1: Okay, Fam Jam, listen to me. I need to tell you something, okay? If someone had to offer you, like, maybe 500 rand to scratch your back for an hour, are you going to say yes? Because somewhere in China, there's this guy. He looked at the job market and he said, massage, nah, you know, I'm going into itch. Yeah, that's what we're talking about tonight. So there's this guy out in China, 32-year-old, Zhang Zhao Kuai. I do apologize. I do not know how to say that name. It's X-I-A-O-Q-I-A-O. That is quite something. Anyway, he's from China and he's opened an actual professional itch scratching business called Suma. Yes, an itch scratching business. It's not a joke. It's not even a side hustle. It's not, you know, that you, you know, when you ask your friend, you know, just scratch my back because you can't reach that one spot. No, this is a proper business that we're talking about. Yeah, this guy's making money. Customers lie face down on the beds. Staff put on these specifically designed pointed nails and they gently scratch away. Now, here's the wild part. It costs around 300 won an hour. That's roughly like 700 rand an hour. Now, you're probably thinking 700 rand for scratching, you know, Baba. Where's Arey Baba? Where is the coconut oil and all of those things? But apparently, people are loving it, right? Zhang says the scratching helps people relax and reduce stress and sleep better. And the business is businessing because his two stores reportedly bring around roughly 280,000 rand. Yeah, 280,000 rand. Per month. So yeah, he is just raking in the money and he is doing it all right because he is scratching people's bodies. That's what he's doing. He is scratching someone's body.
3: Mind equal blown.
1: Yeah, get this. Around 70% of his customers are men. So to all those guys that say, massage, nah, I'm good. Meanwhile, they're lying face down somewhere in China. And just like, you know, a little to the left, that's the spot. The idea actually came from Zhang's childhood, he says. His dad used to scratch his back when he was younger, helping him fall asleep. I can actually say that I can relate. He later saw a social media video of a woman scratching her husband's back and he noticed that people saying that they pay for it. And then, boom, business idea was unlocked here. And this guy is no stranger to failure either. He tried 7 jobs in 1 year, started companies and struggled, tried the media game and eventually found his niche, literally. His next goal is 100 stores in China. And the question is itch scratching a real profession? And I say this and I just coincidentally happen to have just an itch that I'm scratching on my hand right now. Zhang says absolutely. And honestly, if you're making 280,000 rand a month scratching backs, I suddenly have more respect for the itch economy. I'm just saying. So I'm asking you, would you pay someone to scratch your back for you? I scratch your back, you scratch mine. I don't know. Apparently, even your back can have a career here. That was What the Fact for tonight. And very quickly, we're jumping onto this song here on the Night Cafe. It's, of course, retro jams coming through tonight because it is a Monday. And that's what we do here. So we're starting you off with a song called Ghazab Ka Hidin.
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1: Good evening, Mr. Keshav Das. Hope you're well on this beautiful Monday evening. Wishing all Lotus Landers a very blessed evening. And may you go home safely. Always enjoying your show. Lots and lots of love from Gunnam and Chakas Girl. Be safe as always.
2: Keshav, trust you well, my son. Happy Monday. I'd like to wish all family, friends, and pals a blessed Monday. And Swami's blessings upon them, to you and your family as well. Take care and be safe. Lots of love. Beach of Cape Town. Bye.
3: Here is a night cafe with Kesh and the Lotus Landers. Thank you, Maggie and Shailen, for an awesome weekend with your a well-spent weekend and hospitality. Yo, yo, yo. Ever so thankful and grateful. And to the Lotus Landers, let's enjoy the night cafe timing. Thank you, Bouncy Kesh.
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Oh, hey there, bestie. Welcome to the last hour of your Monday night on the Night Cafe. And if you're awake, first of all, thank you. Because we know Monday has been doing the most. Thank you for being around here. And thank you for vibing for that retro jam session, specially curated for every night right here at the halfway mark. We have 30 minutes of nonstop music. Monday's retros, Tuesday's 90s, Wednesday's 2000s, Thursday's best of the local artists. And tonight, wow, we took you on a proper musical roller coaster. We kicked things off with Ghazab Kahedin from Kayamat Se Kayamat Tak. And then we slipped into Hey Unate from Kadal Parasu. Then we switched lanes because why stay in one musical universe when we can have the whole galaxy? Culture Club came through with Karma Chameleon. And from there, it was all the feels. Meri Pyar Ki Umar from Varis, followed by Jodi Kili from Padikadava. And we wrapped things up with a little retro party there. Ab Jaisa Koi from Kurbani. Honestly, what a playlist. If your mood hasn't improved after that, my friend, we need to have a serious discussion because it did the most. Now, I had Tina Naika that loved it tonight. And this one that came through from Molly that said 30 minutes of nonstop music was just awesome. And I truly appreciate the music. Sad, happy, religious, all the works from Tilly. Lalita Munyan said she enjoyed it as well. Kanta Govinda as well. And she said it was beautiful. And Patsy Govinda said the vibes are vibing here tonight. Well, before we get too comfortable, we've got a couple more tracks coming away. And then we're going to slow things down, take a breath, reset the vibe, set ourselves at Minute Motivation. You know, affirmations coming to you tonight. And then, listen, we've got Christina Aguilera joining us for the cocktail later this hour. So whatever you're doing, wherever you are, don't touch that dial. Don't disappear on me. And definitely don't go to sleep just yet. You're hanging with me. And this is a Monday night here on the Night Cafe. Time now for Arijit Singh and Nikita Gandhi, along with Vishal Mishra. Here's Masmalang June.

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1: It's been days since the catastrophic flash flood struck the Nepal-Tibet border. Teresa Govender is one of six South Africans who went missing. Her mother, Linda, has bravely agreed to speak to us.
2: Good morning, Audio. I spoke to Teresa on Tuesday. She was extremely happy about completing the pilgrimage and coming back home.
1: How are you and the family coping?
2: It's been very difficult news for us to accept. I tried sending her messages, nothing is going through. But we're just waiting for any bit of information. 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
1: Oh, hey there, fam. Jam, just like that, it's time to center ourselves now on Lotus FM. It's time for Minute Motivation. That little moment right here on the Night Cafe where we hit pause, all the madness, we take a deep breath and we feed the soul something good. And it's where we bring you a few words and a message, or maybe just a reminder to lift your spirit and give you that little push to take on whatever life is about to throw your way. And because it's Monday, yes, it's Monday, we made it. This one's all about to set the tone for the week ahead. So wherever you are right now, take a deep breath, unclench your jaw, drop your shoulders. You're doing just fine. Tonight we're bringing you affirmations by Bosque Neuroscience, featuring the affirmations that are powerful, powerful reminder. Everything will always work out. That's the title of tonight's track. So let's turn the volume up a bit and get comfortable and let these words find you where they are. Here we go with Minute Motivation at 11:11.
2: 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Even now, I know that the universe is working on my behalf. I honor the season I'm in life, and it is part of the miracle. I know that good things are growing quietly beneath the surface. I have everything I need to take the next step in my life. My path is unfolding with divine timing. 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I am cared for by something greater, and I am safe right here, right now. Everything is working out for me, even better than I could plan. I know that something beautiful is taking shape in my life. I trust that each day is gently guiding me home to myself. Everything is coming together in ways beyond my imagination. I am always being led towards what is meant for me. I trust the flow, and life knows what it's doing. There is magic in my life, and I welcome it with an open heart. Everything is aligning for my greatest peace and purpose. I can breathe deeply, knowing I don't have to figure everything out. I am supported by the beauty around me. Good things are finding me in quiet and subtle ways. I know that I am not forgotten. I know that I am being prepared for something special. I let go of overthinking, and I choose trust in myself. Each moment is a step forward, even when it feels still. I am a magnet for clarity and beauty. My heart is open to receiving divine blessings with ease. I allow things to fall into place without force. Everything I need is flowing to me in perfect timing.
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1: Well, Fam Jam, that was Halena. And before that, you heard Arvind Javan bringing us straight to part two.
0: Night Whispers.
1: Let's try and get in as many as we can. This one says, namaste, a very warm welcome back to the airwaves of Lotus FM. Thank you very much, and welcome to the Night Cafe. And thank you for your guest, the Auditor General of South Africa, keeping us well informed, Rennie Doman, Alton Ladysmith. Appreciate that message from you. Always good to hear from you. Here's the next one that says, namaste, Keshav, our night manager. Welcome back to a brand new week, and looking forward to listening to the good vibes on the Night Cafe. And to all friends and family, a blessed Monday evening and a wonderful week ahead. Sending lots of love and light, Anita Chetty in Alberton. Thank you very much. Here's Savvy that said, I really enjoyed the show tonight and Minute Motivation as well. This one says, hi, here's wishing my mother, Radha Ramlakhan from Actonville, a blessed September with lots of love from Shasti. A blessed September to her. That's a cute little message. Thank you, Shashti, for popping us one. Here's the next one. Niri Naidu, that's popped by to say hi here on the WhatsApp line. Hello to you. This one says, good evening. Welcome to our amazing show. I just wanted to say I really enjoyed this weekend. Met all my friends and many devotees. Was a very happy and spiritual Krishna Janmashtami. And that one from Selvi in Pretoria. I'm glad to hear that you enjoyed it. Ricky Naidu says, hi from Phoenix, the number one fan of Lotus FM. He says, this one says, salam son, enjoying the music. And sending my love and duas to you, Lotus family, and my family, and to all those who are not keeping well, your duas and prayers as well. That Aisha that says, Jazakallah, they're sending love. Yes, Kubs that popped by and said, I love the selection tonight. Gazab Gahed then for 30 minutes of non-stop music. Love that track. And when I was a kid, I watched Kayaman Se Kayaman Tak. And I must tell you, I gave my heart to Amir Khan. Well, Kubs, I'm sure you did like many girls. This one says, welcome, bestie. Happy Monday. So glad to have you back with my Lotus FM family. And I want to wish you all a blessed week ahead with the best music and good vibes. Patsy Gavin, it takes every breath and takes every bond you break. Every step you take, our CEO Shamla is watching you. And love the motivation, good spirit to keep positive from Shamla. Thank you, Shamla. Here is a voice note very quickly.
2: The Night Cafe rocks. And also God's blessings upon your new week blessings as well. And to Lalita Muni and Tina Naike, Bina Govinda, and also to many of my friends, Shobana Ganpat, Bimla Harilal, Shirin Nepal, Geeta Sivananan, and also to Leela Moti and Rose, Jessica, all the very best for always sending me love and messages. God's blessings, Ranjini Reddy.
1: Oh, thank you very much. She also says, God's peace comes from our God, and the universe is great. Keep trusting in the universe. And pathways open, don't close them. Tilly says, what's meant for me will come to me. Trust the timing, trust the process. Gradually, it will shape out. I am a firm believer in that. Nirvana says, hi, here on the WhatsApp line. Hello, Nirvana. Patsy Governor says, I don't have my favorite place, but I do have my favorite people. And when I'm around my favorite people, that's my favorite place, like the Lotus Landers and here on the Night Cafe. Patsy Governor, that's the sweetest. Thank you so much. Narita Ranjit says she's sending love and blessings. Here's this message that says, comment on Minute Motivation. Even when life is slow and uncertain, trust the journey. I'm safe and supported, and everything is working out for me. I have faith. Rosen Governor Primrose Johannesburg, agree with you 100%. Glad to hear that. I did have a message that came through on the WhatsApp line. And of course, we were talking about What the Fact earlier, where this guy has started a business in China where he scratches people's backs for money, and he's earning 280,000 rand a month from doing this. Tilly said, scratching someone's back sounds gross. No, I wouldn't pay for someone for that. We had Patsy Governor that says, Yama, what a fact. I have my own back scratcher. She sent me a picture of it as well. It looks kind of cool. Looks like a very, very long curved fork. She says, where am I going to find someone to scratch for me? And here is this message that came through here on the WhatsApp line. And this is a little voice note. Let's take a listen.
3: No, that's not for me, eh? I will never do that. I got my own scratching stick. Thank you so much. Love you, my son, Vijay of Cape Town. Thank you.
1: I know, hilarious stuff, right, Vijay of Cape Town? We do have a voice note that's coming through, and we'll play that for you in a little bit. Here we go.
4: Good evening, Kesho. Hope you're doing well. I wasn't too well, but I'm getting there one day at a time. Mental motivation is always my favorite part of the show every Mondays, because I'm a very inspired and motivated person, and I believe in the power of motivation and positivity. So yes, everything happens at the correct time and sequence. We must trust, believe, and know it will happen. Believe in your in whatever you want. As long as you believe, it will happen. Believe that good things are happening to you, and you actually find good people come to you. Miracles happen. People show you so much of care, compassion. Your life becomes so so fulfilling, so much happiness flows into your life. And that is exactly what I'm feeling this past few, this couple of weeks. So I feel everything is falling in place with me. Every little thing is part of this journey called positivity, fulfillment, and purpose. So I'm grateful for everything and everyone. And it's Sheila Nairu, PMB. You have a pleasant night.
0: We're cooking up a storm at the Night Cafe, and we've received tons of messages for Night Whispers. We thank you for the love, but due to the high volume, some messages may not make it on air.
1: Unfortunately, if I didn't get to your message, I do apologize. That's more than the time that we had for tonight. We're stretching it just a little bit. Sheila and I do. I'm so glad to hear that Minute Motivation is something that really inspires you and that everything's working out. Touch all the wood. It's time now to jump onto a triple play, and this is going to take us to Nightcap and Cocktail tonight. I'm throwing in two new tracks here. It's Samjona from the movie The Van, and this is a movie that stars Siddharth Malhotra along with Tamanna Bhatia, and Kalyana Chronicles from Priya Jason. And we also have Sas Garena by Shivam Rajaram. So let's enjoy this triple play coming your way. Nightcap and Cocktail on the flip side.

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1: Adding that vibe to your night, that was a triple play. Samjona, Kalyana Chronicles, and Sas Garena Sabukemar with Shivam Rajaram. And right now, it is time for us to jump onto a nightly ritual here at The Night Cafe.
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1: Now, this is where we take a cool tune, give it a little musical makeover, shake things up, and add a few unexpected ingredients, and boom, you've got a whole new identity. And that's the cocktail. So we start with the nightcap. It's all kinds of cool. It's I Turn to You by All for One. And trust me, this is one of those songs that's going to hit different when the night gets quiet. And here's where it gets interesting. We've got Christina Aguilera that did a cover of this. That's the cocktail. So I want to know from you, which one are you loving more? Is it the nightcap or is it the cocktail? Pop me on the message on 071-613-7803. And let me know, nightcap or cocktail tonight. Here we go.

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1: Well, Bam Jam, that was Night Cafe and Cocktail Tonight. Let's check out the messages. We'll start off with Kanta Governor that says, I love the cocktail tonight. Patsy Governor that says, well, classic there, Night Cafe and Cocktail. Manufix show. And thank you to the CEO. Thank you so much. Here's Sheila Naidu that says, Cocktail Tonight. Pearl says, Cocktail for me, Care Chef. Good to hear from you, Pearl. And thanks for voting. Here's Lalita Munyan that says, love vote. Absolutely amazing. Thank you for 3 hours of top entertainment. Lots of love from Lalita Munyan. Nirvana says, a big hi and cocktail. Enjoying the chutney song there, I see. This one says, hi, Bessie. This one says that you did not read my message, although I did beautify my nails. I will scratch people's back only if it's worthwhile. But no hands have a scratch. I don't want people to watch because God is watching. Shamla says, good night. When I need a friend, I turn to you. Cocktail. Oh, that's the sweetest. And Shamla, I did read your message earlier. And then we go to the next one here from Molly that says, love the nightcap. Thanks for the awesome show. We had Ricky Naidu that says, cocktail all around. And here's Kubs that says, I choose cocktail. I love the show tonight. Thank you, Kubs. Tilly says, it's cocktail for me, please. Tina Naika says, well, I love the nightcap. It was awesome. And I'm going to end off here with Rosin Governor Primrose Johannesburg. And she says, cocktail for me. Hasta la vista, amigos. And there's one last song before I say goodnight to you. Here we go with Sachit Thandan.

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1: Oh, just like that, we've come to the end of the road for tonight on the Night Cafe. Monday has officially been put to bed, and it's time for you to put yourself to bed. A massive thank you for hanging out with me here on Lotus FM, and of course for choosing the Night Cafe for keeping you company tonight. I hope that you had as much fun as I did, because honestly, it was a vibe. Music was so good tonight. Good energy, all the laughs in between. Before I let you go, I've got to leave you with something important. Listen, don't ever be sad, because sad backers is Das. And Das Sawe Mahive. And my name's Keshav Das, and I'm signing out tonight. We're playing out with Anbe Anbe from Kadal Reset Repeat. I'll catch you tomorrow night, bestie.